0: locked up
1: the first time. Yes. You gonna do it, man. You gonna do it.
2: Off to God's ears,
1: you got
2: brother.
1: This. You got
3: appreciate
1: this.
3: You having me on the show, man.
1: Oh yeah, big Derek fan, Johnson man. In the building,
3: big fan,
1: man.
3: Big fan of the show. I listen every Thursday, man. So if y'all don't listen, y'all missing something. So tune in.
1: Look,
3: I'm just privileged to be able to point to the sky right
1: you
3: now.
1: You feel me? I appreciate you, man. More than you know. More than you know. Listen. If you just now tuning in, Point to the Sky Radio. We are live.
2: Yes, sir.
1: We never go live.
2: Hey.
1: Never go live. So here we are. We are live on TikTok for the first time. I'm nervous. A little nervous.
3: Just a little bit.
1: Just a little bit, man. But my son, that's his favorite song right now, Search and Rescue. So I wanted to play that for him. Cause it's still a jumper.
3: Oh, absolutely.
1: So, but we're gonna go ahead and set the mood for tonight's episode. I had already posted tonight's topic, and you know I don't normally do that ever. But it's just something that's been on my mind.
2: Okay.
1: So tonight's topic is called pressure from the people who never played.
2: Ooh. Ooh.
1: Pressure from the people who never played.
3: Interesting topic.
1: And we can go, it can talk about, it's so broad. Like we can, trust me, I got my notes. I just need to set my, let me set the tone. What should we start out with? I know what we're going to start out with.
3: Decisions.
1: We'll start off with a little bit of this.
2: Here we go.
1: Low. All right, so tonight's episode. Can y'all hear? I need something better than that.
2: I told you, play that future.
1: But I don't want it to. I want some instrumental. I need some deep.
2: Okay.
1: Something that ain't really too distracting. You feel me? My bad, guys. I should have had this ready. Dang, there's a song that I had in my mind. I forgot on my way over here. I ain't heard it in so long. All right. So, Point to the Sky Radio. Pressure from the ones who never played. So, I brought in Derek today because he played the game before at a high level. He come from the era where you had to earn everything. No social media hype, no shortcuts, no work, no, you know what I'm saying? Just work, ethic, film, respect.
3: Absolutely.
1: You know what I'm saying? So
3: absolutely.
1: Today, we're not just going to talk about opinions. We're going to talk about experience. But I got segments. So we're going to keep this organized. We're going to keep it straight. We're going to keep it, you know, real. Always going to keep it real on this show.
2: There we go.
1: So the first segment is called The New Arena, It Ain't the Field.
2: Mm-hmm.
1: I want to talk about how the game just doesn't end anymore. Athletes, they check their phones right after the games. They got a post in the locker room, what they got on, the drip. Mm. You feel me?
3: Man.
1: Because they know that validation or criticism is going to hit instantly.
3: Absolutely.
1: Think about a high school quarterback on a Friday night. He throws the game-winning touchdown, and he's on top of the world. Before he can even get dressed, he checks his phone. Somebody in the comments saying, he underthrew that one throw in the corner, just saying. Now this, his moment of whatever he did for the night, it ain't even his moment anymore.
2: Hmm.
1: Let's talk about that. Why are we, that's where we are now?
3: Well, I'll start off with this being in the high school coaching, since I can remember, I think the game has changed. And I think kids see that they can monetize on their success, right? Whether it be good, whether it be bad. Like I think one of the quotes is always, there ain't no such thing as bad press, right?
1: Right.
3: It's only press. And so when they're successful, they want to capitalize on it, right? And I think it feeds into their ego. And we also talk about this too, because I think perception has got to where it's beating the reality of where these kids are, right? Mm. Just simply to the fact, I tell all our kids, go somewhere, you know what I'm saying, when you're trying to go to school where you can play, but they would rather walk on to a school than get a scholarship from a smaller school because it looks better on their social media, which is crazy.
1: When they're coming out of pocket.
3: Right, when they're coming out of pocket. And so I'm like, instead of chasing, like, the fame, right? I think I made a comment before, people would rather be more famous than successful right now. Mm-hmm. So they target success, like fame over success, and like, what is the difference, right? Fame is one post, right? You're one post away.
1: It's instant.
3: Instantly, right? Success is something that you got to duplicate over every day, every day, every day. You know, my father being a coach, that's one thing he always put in front of us. Man, it's like, it's about the work every single day. It doesn't matter what anybody else says, right? It only matters what you do every single day, and I think that's got lost.
1: I like Francois.
0: No, I mean, I can't relate to playing sports. I only wrestled in high school, so I'm not really too big on wrestling in high school. But I'm not really too big on, like, you know, the athletic component of stuff. But I do understand the desire for people to have instant gratification, and it gives us a false sense of reality. You know, like being famous, I think I said this last time or last time I was on the show, being famous, you know, or having a million followers is like having $1 million in Monopoly money. It's not worth anything.
3: True.
0: You know, there are people that equate that to success. They equate that to a level of achievement as far as being acknowledged, and it really doesn't mean much. It doesn't have any value. But the substance, the effort that you put in to be successful, it requires a level of discipline. It requires a level of tenacity that, quite frankly, unfortunately, a lot of our people don't have. Mm. You know, it's easy to put up, you know, get a phone, put some hashtag, get the algorithm working very well for you and become very, very famous. But that success, that discipline, that hard work, that drive, that dedication to wake up every day at a certain time to put in that work that people don't see.
3: Absolutely.
0: That takes a different level of grit. And many of our younger folks just don't have it.
3: And to keep it in social media, I saw a show on Netflix that was talking about the life of a social media person. The ones that are successful, like how hard they work is insane. Like, because they have to come up with content and they have to post a certain amount of things every day, and they have to meet the requirements of the person who's paying them this sponsorship. And then they have another one over here, and then if they don't meet those, their page crashes, right? And then they're gone. So I think it's a false sense for some of the people that do it casually, right? Because they don't even see the effort that they're putting in to monetize on it, right? And so being a capitalist society, you want to be able to monetize on it. I guarantee you, when you start practicing law, everything's not going to be pro bono. You got student loans to pay
0: definitely
3: for.
0: Definitely not.
3: You know what
0: definitely
3: saying?
0: Not.
3: You got student loans.
0: I hope my family hears this.
3: 100%.
0: Let them 100%. Hear this. It is not free it's representation. Not free.
3: Because you had to pay a price, right? To get where you got, and so people got to understand that you have to pay that back, right? Just so you can help your family out. And I think that's the success part. Like you sacrifice a lot of things, you let a lot of things go to get there, and you have to monetize on that and capitalize on that. And because we live in a capitalist society, I say it all the time. So if you miss that, that's on you.
0: But you know, there's another part to being famous that I think a lot of people, once they get in that limelight, they don't realize how much they sacrifice. Like, I was looking at Drewski talking about the post that he made of the lady Erica Kirk.
3: Yeah.
0: And he was talking about how much backlash that he's getting, and she's now trying to take him to court to sue him. And so it's ridiculous, because he was talking about, you're able to forgive the person who did this harmful thing to your family, but for me as a comedian, this is my lane.
3: Wow,
0: you're offended by me being in my lane. And so the other facet to it is that people, they don't realize once you make your life into the limelight, you no longer have that privacy anymore.
1: Yeah.
0: That's for everyone to be able to input, give their input. They now tell you how to live your life, to dictate your life. They talk about how, like, people that are couples that are famous, their relationship don't last as long.
3: Mm-hmm.
0: And then there's this false sense of reality that they're happy when they're really not. Like, people only post on social media what they want you to see.
3: Absolutely.
0: Not what's really going on.
3: We had this saying, it's like, you know what social media is? Everybody posting their highlights, right?
0: Oh, yeah.
3: And so what if we watched the whole game film, right? Like, you may not connect to that, but what if we saw every day of you studying in the library? Everybody may see you in court, right, when you are presenting, right? But I tell everybody this. Everybody, oh, you play on Saturday on the field, all these people yelling your name. I said, but you didn't see 6 a.m., 5 a.m., 4:30.
0: That Mamba mentality.
3: Yeah. So, I mean, you have to be locked into it. And it's a cost, man. It's a cost associated with it.
0: But you know, in addition to what you're saying, you know, being famous is like everybody likes it until you start hitting reality. Mm-hmm. Like when Drewski made that post about the preachers, they didn't like that. But was he wrong, though? Was he lying is the question.
1: He's just shedding some...
0: Was he lying?
3: Yeah, and there's people like that.
1: Comedy touch to it, man. Yeah. People been doing that for years.
0: Oh, yeah.
1: Social media just amped everything up.
0: Oh, yeah.
3: And they, like, so one of my favorite like preludes is it's on one of the Outkast albums. Andre said, my greatest wish is for me to be able to do music and nobody be able to see my face so I could walk down the street and nobody know who I am. I was like, man.
0: Yeah.
3: And when you have people in your, you know, that when you're known, you got people in your face all the time, that starts to sink in. Because it's been a time where, you know, and it's good, you know, the attention's good for sometimes, but then sometimes you be like, man, I just want to eat. You know what I'm saying? I just want to sit down with my family and nobody, but you know what I'm saying? And I'm not even experiencing celebrity on the level that he is. He can't go anywhere and eat. And so for him to make that statement, I relate to it. And people think they want it, and then they get it sometimes, they realize that they really don't want it.
1: I like it. I ain't got much to say on that. Y'all pretty much covered that segment. And, you know, I'm always got something to say. I appreciate y'all giving y'all's input. I like that. So part two of that, we'll keep it going. What about the couch coaches? Mm. The sideline critics.
3: Lord,
1: you know, I'm going to give you a perfect example. And we'll give a football example. Wide receiver goes out for a route, across the middle, wide open, drops the pass. Everybody, man, you gotta catch that. How many people? I've said
3: everybody.
1: Everybody says that. Yeah. Man, you gotta catch that. They break it down. They done rewind the play. They done, you know, broke the film down. They see the defender coming in. They hear, you know, they saying he's hearing footsteps. They game's on the line. They can break this down.
3: They call his man soft, all kind of
1: come
3: stuff.
1: Come on, the athletes got to get back and line back up.
0: Hmm.
1: Next play.
3: Yep.
1: That's what they don't talk about.
3: They don't.
1: At home watch everything slow down, but we live it sped up. Yeah. Real life speed. Back in the day, Derek, if you made a mistake, who corrected you? The coaches or the crowd?
3: The coaches.
1: I think we need more coaches in life.
3: Hmm.
1: More people to stand up and correct people who are wrong.
0: Yeah.
1: And then the ones who are wrong to admit, you know what, you're right.
3: Absolutely.
1: I'm going to do better next time.
3: 100%.
1: That part is lost.
0: Yeah.
3: Honesty. Yeah. Yeah. I have a lot of people that I know, but I have very few friends. And the thing about my friends, the times when I've been dead in the wrong, And I had to teach my wife this. I was like, my friends is not normal. Like you think they gonna support me? They not. Like they gonna rip me. You know what I'm saying? But like I'm used to having a red marker on my pen, my paper. I'm used to people saying, okay, you need to fix this. And so I don't even want people in my life who are not honest with me.
1: Those yes people.
3: Yeah, I mean, I think that's crazy. I think that stunts your growth in such a way that it could incapacitate you at some point, because at some point, you know, we all think we're good people, right? We all think that we do things the right way. It's the same reason someone has to proofread your paper, right?
1: Right.
3: You don't see your own mistakes. And so, right. So I think it's up to the people that you're surrounded by that needs to point that out to you. And those are the kind of people I keep around me.
0: Yeah, I definitely agree with you. I think, you know, but coaching comes with a level of accountability, trust that you have to develop with the player. And people in the crowd, they can criticize all day because there's no accountability. There's nothing to hold them accountable to it. And then all they're doing is just sitting and watching and criticizing.
3: That's it.
0: It's easy to criticize. You know, it's easy to sit there and watch someone go through it and not be supportive, not say anything. But then when it comes into the success or reward to come in and be like, hey, man, you know, I always knew you could do it.
3: Right.
0: What?
3: That's it. Yeah. Talking about
0: both. I always knew you had it in you. What happened to the accountability? What happened to just checking up on me?
1: Right.
0: What happened to make sure I'm good? And I think that's what the coaches do. So we do need more coaches. We do need more people to show up and say, how are you feeling? I'm here for you. Like, you could do this better. But show that you trust. Show that you care for them.
3: And using the football analogy we used, one thing that the person who's the Monday morning quarterback, they never caught a pass going across the middle because they didn't see the safety there before. They didn't see the guy get knocked out and laid motionless on the ground. They didn't see that. They didn't see the guy up at 5:30 a.m. catching extra balls. They didn't see him at the jugs machine after practice. And so that kid does not want to drop the ball. He doesn't practice every day to want to go drop the ball. The guy doesn't want to miss the tackle. The person doesn't want to miss the shot, right? You don't want to lose the case. Like, we want to be successful. And I think the people that do this professionally, and you can call college, I call them pros too now, semi-pros, right? They want to be successful, so they don't want to make mistakes now. Does the work line up with it? That's a whole other question, right? But I think when they go to work every day and go to practice every day, they're doing it to perfect their craft. And I think that's some things that the people that's looking at home that don't know what they're talking about, they miss. Absolutely.
0: You know, also in addition, I'm glad you brought that up because there was something else I was thinking in my mind, and I thought about this the other day. They call it going to war. Obviously, I'm not a bar certified attorney yet. I'm about to graduate in 2 weeks. But when I do become a bar certified attorney, they call the courtroom going to war. Yeah. And I didn't understand it. But when you go to war, you have to have a certain type of mentality. Like, I'm going to come up on top. Mm-hmm. I'm going to win.
1: There's a winner and there's a loser,
0: and I'm that winner. Absolutely. And so I also think that athletes have the same type of mentality. They don't go into a game like, we about to lose this thing.
1: No.
0: They got to go into it to say, we're going to win. And the thing about it is, like, for me, I started realizing, because someone asked me the other day, a family member of mine asked me the other day, said, how did you make it? How did you make it out of South Florida with no mother? Your mom was incarcerated when you were 10 years old. You had no mom, no dad. You made it all the way through law school. You went through FSU undergrad, went and got your master's at Florida A&M University, and now you're at UK for law school.
1: Come on.
0: And I had to think to myself, like, how did I make it this far? Huh. But I had this mentality in my mind that was, if someone is clapping for me, whether it's good or bad, I'm still going to continue forward. Mm-hmm. I started with the end in mind. What is the end goal that I have in mind? And I understand that having that end goal in mind, what is my ultimate goal? There's going to be barriers. There's going to be things I got to overcome. There's going to be adversities. There's going to be things that happen for good and for bad. And I realize athletes that are great have the same type of mentality. I'm going to lose a few games. I'm going to miss out on some family events that I want to attend. But what is the end that I have in mind? And I got to start with that and focus on that. In order to be the best at what you got, you've got to operate at the height of what you have. I think Obama even said this recently. He said that to be that level of focus, to have, you're going to, some people that you really care about are going to be disappointed because you're not going to be there.
3: Absolutely.
0: You're not going to be there. And then there are going to be haters all around, but that's it. They're just talk. And when you focus and you zone in on what you're doing, then you end up having the same people that were criticizing you coming at you like, hey, you hiring?
3: Mm-hmm. No, absolutely.
0: Hey, you got some money I can hold? Mm. The same people criticizing you are now looking at you like, man, I don't know how you did it. Because in reality, they're right. Mm-hmm. If it was them dealing with that same level of pressure that you're going through, they wouldn't have been able to make it. Yeah. And so I just give God praise, number one. I give God ultimate praise because had it would not have been for him, I wouldn't be here this far. Also, I got to give my mentors praise, which a lot of my mentors are not my family members.
1: Right.
0: It was people that believed in me, that shared no blood within me. I'm talking about mentors that called me 2-3 o'clock in the morning. I was like, hey, I know you're going through this breakup, but I want to let you know you got this. Keep going.
3: That's real mentor that spent time
0: on the phone with me. And that's what coaches are there for.
3: Absolutely.
0: Coaches do the same exact thing. So the job that you have right now for them boys, them kids that you help coaching, they will remember that even with you. Yeah. Them kids will remember that for the rest of their lives. I remember things my mentors told me that I repeat back to them, and they're like, man, I don't even remember telling you that. Mm-hmm. But it's like it's stuck within me because you're talking from a place of love. And a lot of people, unfortunately, that are trying to make their way to the top don't have people that genuinely care about them, that want nothing to do with them, want nothing from them in the end.
3: When mentorship wins, it's like kind of like when coaches win. It's like when I tell my kids something, I know that when they start speaking like I'm speaking, it's connected. Like, you started speaking the language that your mentor is speaking. That's the biggest compliment that you could ever get, right? And so you have to, you alluded to this, you got to be have delusional belief in yourself. Like, it's got to be
1: unbelievable.
3: And to walk on the athletic field, I used to have to tell myself, because I'm genuinely a nice dude and I'm very, very kind and I want everybody to win around me. But my dad said, listen, it's either you or them. Right?
0: Like, I'm going to choose me every time.
3: Right, it's me. And then I want to get to the NFL. He's like, you realize the job that you're going for, there's only 32 of those in the world? And I was like, then I started looking at everything completely different. Right? Like I was never taught to compete. I was told to dominate everything I do. And so to win in everything, every part of life, you have to do that.
0: Yeah.
3: You have to.
1: I like not to compete and just hang around with everybody, but to dominate.
0: Oh, yeah.
1: To dominate what you do.
0: Man, there's this guy in the law school. His name was Desmond. He was my mentor. I used to be like, man, I want to be as great as you. You know, just talking, just talking to him, just like just saying stuff to him. He'd be like, man, don't be great. Be legendary.
3: That's it.
0: Like, be legendary.
1: Yeah, it is.
0: I was like, dang, that's deep.
3: That is.
0: You know, and it's like to be legendary, you got to create a legacy that lives long after you. What are you creating that lives long after you?
1: Where are you planting your seeds?
0: I'm telling you, man.
1: Listen, so we're going to take a quick break. Got to pay some bills. Got to do the right thing real quick. Don't go nowhere. Stay tuned.
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1: Point to the Sky Radio. We are back. I'm here with Francois, and I'm here with DJ Derek Johnson.
2: Yo, yo, yo.
1: So listen, if you didn't catch the first part, sorry for you.

0: Black farmer.
1: My son's going to school down there at Florida Memorial.
2: Yes,
1: down there,
2: sir.
0: Oh, at Flomo? Okay.
2: Just signed. Congratulations.
0: Should have went to FAMU, but it's okay.
1: You know, hey.
0: Should have became a Rattler, but it's okay.
1: If the money's right.
2: You feel me?
0: Oh, you're right.
1: Shout out to Coach Jones down there, man. He about to do the thing.
2: Yes, sir. That's big. Big news. So listen, if you just now tuning in, tonight's topic is called Pressure from the People Who Never Played. That title hit, don't it?
0: Listen.
1: Hey, that needs to be your thumbnail to start.
0: I'm trying to tell you. Pressure from the people that never played.
2: It started out so dope. So I'm going to see where we are.
0: Hey, this is my favorite song right here. I've been riding for this song for the past 2 days, man.
1: He's
2: smiling ear to ear.
1: He got an aura over here by himself.
0: I'm trying to tell you. It's been a vibe.
2: So our next topic is called One Play equals They Whole Identity.
1: Wow.
0: Ooh.
2: Because you know, at that level, the D1 level, labels come fast.
1: In a hurry.
2: I mean, you in warm-ups. You might trip off your own feet. There go your whole future.
1: Espen. ESPN.
2: <Da-da-da, da-da-da. laughs> It's over.
1: Dang. Not top 10 live.
2: Come on. People forget consistency.
1: Absolutely. Yeah.
2: You know, one clip will define your whole career. And they ruin you from doing that. Don't even realize it. The people back home ruin with one mistake. One clip.
1: That'd be wild.
2: Corner gets beat on one deep ball. Now he can't cover at all.
1: Not knowing the guy over there around 4-2, and he's backpedaling trying to keep up with the guy.
2: Forgetting that he strip tackled him 2 quarters ago.
1: Right, and if we put you out there,
2: it's a wrap.
1: You're not even going to get turned around. Like you're not even going to be in the screen when he catch the ball, but you call this man trash.
2: But it's so easy for everybody else back home, right? Yep. The people who never played.
1: Yep.
2: They always the first ones to put that type of pressure on the people who, like you said, Derek, the people who getting up at 5 in the morning.
0: Yeah.
2: You know what I'm saying? The ones who's in the gym shooting up 100 shots every morning. They don't see that part of it. They don't see the grind where it even took for them to pop up on your phone. There's a whole grind behind it that people will never understand. It's so easy to say what you get when you see it on TV because you're the one who's got to pay the cable. You paying your subscription to watch them. Forgetting all the work that they put in for you to be entertained.
1: Right.
0: Yeah.
2: You know what I'm saying? Let's really think about it. Who's watching who? You paying to watch me. Regardless of how I'm performing, you still got to watch me. I'm doing something. You're so mad at me because I'm doing something that you could never do.
1: And you got the same opportunity.
2: Had every opportunity, but you chose to go the other way.
1: Still have it right now. Go for it.
2: Oh, man, you still got every opportunity to do what you got to do.
1: Go for it, yeah.
2: You know what I'm saying? But one thing that's different, Derek, is that I'm not going to come down to your job. I'm not going to sit on, you know what I'm saying, watch the film on you and be like, you know what? You could have did better.
0: Yeah.
2: My homie went to jail because of you. You could have did better on that case.
1: All right.
2: I'm not going to sit there and do that because you know what? I'm not the one graduating in 2 weeks.
0: Hey.
2: You feel me? I'm not the one who put the work in that nobody sees.
1: That's it.
2: There's a lot of work. That's why athletes, they get the bad taste every time. They get the bad apple. They get the bad piece of chicken every single time.
1: Yep.
2: Nobody will see that. Nobody will understand that unless you have been an athlete on the highest level. There's so much pressure every day. They don't understand what you gotta do. They just know that what you need to be doing.
0: That's why peace at home need to be a priority.
2: Come on,
1: facts. and the thing that blew me, like when I got to the Bengals, was while we at practice, prepping for a game, and I'm looking over the sideline, they flew another guy in to work him out during the practice. I'm like, he looked an awful lot like a D tackle while I'm practicing, and I was like. I looked at one of the older vets. I was like, man, they do that? He's like, yeah, man, they try to replace you every single day. And I was like, that's the level of competition we talking about, right?
0: Yeah.
1: Somebody's coming for your job every single day. And now in college, I guess they can't fly them in the middle of the season. But, like, think about it. They're trying to bring somebody, recruit over you, right? How many firms is going to be trying to get lawyers whenever the graduating class come out and they pass the bar? Bingo. You know what I'm saying? Right? It's competition everywhere, man.

0: And so if you ain't put the time in, at least count the cost of what you think it took the other guy to get there.
1: Absolutely.
0: Before you open your mouth.
1: You know, nobody's going to post the quiet work. No, they're going to only post with the loud mistake.
0: That's it.
1: You feel me? It goes with any sport. Basketball. Dude, he's already got 10, but you got him for the turnover. That's his whole he's just a turnover kid.
2: Yeah.
1: But yeah, he's already got 10 against a top 10 guard in the SEC.
2: Yeah.
1: You see what I'm saying?
2: Yeah.
1: Track. Your best sprinter. He just ain't proved himself just yet. He false started on the 100.
0: And that's the last memory you have of him.
1: Now he's a choke artist. But you forgot what he did in that 4x1.
0: Right. Yeah.
1: See what I'm saying? Like, as sports, you got to have that short-term memory.
0: You do.
1: Softball, baseball, you error on one play. Come back up. When you get back up to bat, you make something happen about it.
2: Yeah, most definitely.
1: You see what I'm saying? Volleyball, I tell my daughter all the time, so what? You missed that pass? It's so quick of a game. Make it up the next play.
0: Absolutely.
1: Yeah. Make it up. Because you can't worry about what you did wrong in that moment, because the game's going to keep going.
2: Yeah.
1: Clock going to keep running.
0: We had a little logo on our locker room said, play the next play, man.
1: Play the next play.
0: That's all you can do, man.
1: That's the difference between winners and losers.
0: Yep.
2: Yeah.
1: Playing the next play.
0: 1,000%.
2: The best athletes know how to forget, apply, and move on.
0: That's it.
2: You know, you got to forget the mistakes you made, apply the lessons, and move on to the next one.
0: Absolutely.
1: So we're going to move a little bit quicker. I got like a few more that I want to hit. Let's talk about the silent wait, where you get that pressure from everywhere. We kind of touched on that a little bit earlier. Expectations, they start to stack up. You know what I'm saying? You got that one kid that the whole city knows. Everybody's counting on this person. Family's counting on them. Coaches are counting on them. Now the strangers online with no expectations are counting on them.
2: Sheesh.
1: But they got the highest expectations. Absolutely. The ones back home.
0: Yeah.
1: He ain't just playing for himself, man. He's playing for everybody.
2: You represent the whole city. You represent the whole family.
0: That's it. The scripture says the prophet is without warrant everywhere except in his hometown.
1: Come on.
0: You know what I'm saying? So
1: come on.
2: That is true. That is so true. Yes, that is so true. Because it says if you're not accepting your own home, shake the dust off your feet and keep on moving.
0: That's it.
2: And that's the mentality I had, bro. Like growing up, I wasn't accepted by my family.
0: Yeah.
2: I was not accepted. I had to shake the dust off my feet and keep on moving with no support.
0: Because typically people that grow up around you are accustomed to your gift. So like they're just used to you being. And you got to look at it that way, man. But like you said, you had to get your motivation from other places.
2: Absolutely.
0: Because some people take you for granted, right? And then some people, you know what I'm saying, appreciate it. So you're naturally going to cling to those people. But I had to tell yourself, like, they was accustomed to your greatness your whole life. You know what I'm saying?
1: Yeah.
0: They was accustomed to your greatness.
1: Nobody's asking what you're dealing with. They just asking why you ain't producing.
2: I think the bigger question for me right now that I'm asking myself, when do you turn it off? Like, when do athletes turn it off? Like, when do people with that mentality turn off? Like, when do you take a break? Because it feels like you're on goal 24/7. Like, you don't get to enjoy the process. Like, I was recently talking to my therapist, and she was saying, you know, you've gone so far, you're coming so far, but I want you to now enjoy this process. And I don't know how to enjoy it because all I know is go. Yeah. All I know is like goals.
0: I can walk you through. So when I was in high school, like my father was my coach and I got to play with my brother. And it was always like, okay, you're always looking to the next thing.
2: Mm-hmm.
0: And so I was like, if I could just get a scholarship offer, right? This is me in the sixth grade. I said, I just want to get a scholarship offer. I got one. If I could just get all the schools in Kentucky to offer me, then you get that, right? Then, man, I would really like every school. I would like to get an SEC offer. Get that. Man, if I could just get every school in the country to want me, then I could pick wherever I want to go. Then you get to college, right? You get to college, you start playing. Like, if I could just get in the rotation, right? If I could just get his attention. Now, I got to start. And then I got to make all conference. I got to make all American, right? And then now as a junior, how am I going to get myself drafted, right? And then where am I going to work out for the draft? Okay, if I could just, I got to run this. And then when you get to the league, it's the same thing. Okay, the whole process is over and over because people that make it that far are so driven and you're never satisfied. Just like you. It's plenty of times that you could have quit, right? And plenty of people would have quit, but like you're like, nope, I'm proving everybody wrong and I have one goal in mind. I ain't got no backup plan. Like, this is it, right? And so we're going to finish. So many people say, oh, you know, your brother will probably make it, but you won't.
1: Mm.
0: And I ate on that all the time. I was like, oh yeah, it was my fuel, right? It was my fuel every time. Cause he was a much better athlete than me. I mean, he was super gifted. And he was like, but I'm gonna show everybody, right? I'm gonna make everybody wrong, prove everybody wrong. And that's the temperament you gotta have.
2: Yeah,
1: I like it. So I know I said we got a few more left. I'm gonna try to go ahead and close it out. Because we can go on this all night.
2: Listen,
1: all night. Please believe. But this message can go. It's going to those athletes out there. This is going to all the future lawyers out there.
2: Hey, man.
1: Football coaches. Whatever you do, man. Listen.
2: Shout out to the people that are just focused on their grind.
1: Oh, yeah. But mainly I want to talk about my athletes. Because I know every episode I kind of tear towards a different type of audience. So that I really want to talk to my athletes about this. But everybody can take heed to it.
2: Absolutely.
1: You know what I'm saying? I know what it feels like to give everything that you've got, athlete, and still hear that somebody anywhere is saying that still ain't enough. You know, I know what it feels like to make that one mistake and suddenly that's all the people see, right? Mm. I know what it feels like to check your phone and wish you didn't. But hear me clearly, athletes, everybody watching you, texting you, emailing you, they not qualified to speak on you. Mm-hmm. Some people only see you for a moment, but you living this every day. You wake up early, you train when nobody's watching. You push through pain even though you don't even talk about it. And then somebody with no sacrifices, no sweat, alarm not going off, no skin in the game, they got the loudest opinion in your life about your life. Don't let that break you. Because the truth is, the same people talking could never carry what you carry.
2: Yeah, that's facts.
0: That's it, man.
1: They couldn't handle the pressure that you handle. They couldn't survive the expectations that you have to live with every single day. In and out. The ice baths.
2: Yeah.
1: Ooh.
2: Absolutely.
1: The PT.
0: Uh-huh.
1: They got opinions, but they got comfort too. Comfort's always going to speak loud. Because, you know, comfort has never been tested. Every practice, every rep, every time that you have to show up when you didn't feel like it, remember, that's what built you.
2: Yeah.
0: Facts.
2: Yeah.
1: So don't let a comment tear you down, athlete. Slow it down. Don't let nothing tear down what discipline built.
2: Most death
0: troops.
1: And I need you to understand something real, real important. Slow your life down. You are not your worst play. You are not that one mistake. You are not what they said about you after a bad game. You are not what they said about you after you missed that shot, after you dropped that pass, after you lost that case. You are everything you did to get here. And if you make it this far, that means something. So stop looking around for validation.
2: That was deaf.
1: From people who have never had to earn anything in their life like you did. Protect your mind, athlete, because your mind is what carries your talent. You can't be the most gifted athlete in the world, but if your mind's gone, your game's gone with it.
0: Facts.
1: So learn how to block it all out, not to ignore it, not to absorb it either. Let it pass you, let it fuel you, not define you. And when you step back on that basketball court, football field, on that track, in the courtroom, in the classroom, don't play for them.
2: Yeah.
1: Play for the version of you that prayed for this opportunity.
2: Oh, that's deep right there. Boy, that's the punchline right there.
1: Play for the kid who would have done anything to be where you are right now.
2: Most deaf. Most deaf.
1: Because that version of you didn't care about the missed shots, didn't care about the lost cases, didn't care about the opinions of social media. They just loved the game. Go find them again.
0: Well said.
1: Man, I'm glad I got to speak tonight.
2: Hey, I'm glad.
0: He had the clip loaded.
2: You unloaded it, man.
1: Listen, because, you know, when we talk about athletes, this stuff hits personal.
0: For sure.
1: Because I've been it. I've coached it. Now I'm coaching it. Like, I see it.
0: Yeah.
2: Yeah.
1: On both levels, on both sides. And like you know, yeah. It's different.
0: Yeah.
1: It's a lot different now than what we had, how we had it. People, it's not that the kids are softer.
0: Right.
1: The world is now under a microscope.
2: True. Yeah. It's at your fingertips,
1: right? You see what I'm saying? The world's opinion is at your fingertips.
2: Yeah.
1: So now it's you're 13, 14, 15, 16, 17, 18, 19, 20 years old having to deal with grown men and women's opinions.
2: Yeah.
0: That's crazy.
2: Who don't even know you.
0: And if you think about it, if you're 19 years old and you have a 40, 50 year old person clowning you for chasing your dreams, if you just say that out loud, a 50, 40 year old talking about an 18, 19 year old young man.
2: Yeah.
0: Who's chasing, if you just say that out loud, like you said, man, keep it up, man. The version of you that you built, it will last. I promise you that.
1: Absolutely.
2: Yeah.
1: The world's going to talk, you know, that's what the world does. But not everybody's talking.
2: And you know, it's like, you know, we talked about this before. Like, when people have opinions, just consider it like manure. They're throwing dirt on you. It's manure. And sometimes when you think you've been buried, you really have been planted.
0: That's it.
2: You know, a lot of us don't understand the difference. Because it symbolically feels the same and it looks the same until the end when it comes time to reap that crop.
0: Absolutely.
2: You know?
1: Absolutely. Don't let the voices that never built you break you.
2: That's good.
0: Yes,
2: sir. That's good right there, boy.
1: Voices got opinions. They got, you know what I'm saying? But you got the experience.
2: There you go.
1: Voices got comfort, but you got the courage.
2: Mm.
1: And then at the end of the day, one of those knows what it feels like to step into that fire with you. Listen, Point to the Sky Radio. Pressure from the people who never played.
0: Mm.
1: What y'all think, man?
2: This is a good segment.
0: Really good.
2: This
0: really
2: is a good segment.
1: I appreciate y'all boys coming on tonight.
0: I've been wanting to do that since I watched the show. Me? So, you know what I'm saying?
1: Point
0: check
1: to
0: it off
1: sky.
0: My bucket list.
1: Yes,
0: you know what I'm saying?
1: Got yes, DJ in the building.
0: You know it, man.
1: Finally, been trying to get this guy in the booth for years.
0: Man, appreciate y'all, man. Thank absolutely. Y'all for having me on.
1: Hope I appreciate
0: y'all,
1: you.
0: Hope y'all let me come back. Man.
1: Oh, absolutely. We're going to have a little fun on the next episode. We like, you know what I'm saying? Tonight was a little bit more serious.
2: There you go.
1: But it's okay to have a serious episode here and there.
2: Yeah.
1: Because we, you know, I'm telling you, the last episode, y'all got to check it out. He was my mentor. I'm going to keep shouting that out.
0: Good episode.
2: This is a very growthful moment episode. It was very intentional. This episode touched to the hearts of those that are fighting, that may feel discouraged or may feel like I don't got the support, but it's to let you know, yo, let that grit inside of you speak out some more.
1: Oh, yeah.
0: That's a fact.
1: Let the people know why you there.
2: Yeah.
1: You know what I'm saying? Sometimes you got to dig deep in your bag and let them know.
2: And you don't have to do it through social media. Do it through your actions.
1: For sure.
0: You know?
1: Yes, sir. All right. So, listen, we got 2 more minutes, man. Point to the Sky Radio. You can check us out at 8 o'clock every Thursday.
2: Hey, man, my cousin just shouted you out. He said this was a good quote. Shout out to Rashad one more time, man. He said, don't let the voices of the people that didn't build you break you.
1: Oh, okay.
2: He all the way down in Miami. He owned a logistics company, man.
1: Man, I like Rashad. You all right with me, brother.
2: Yeah. Shout out to Rashad,
1: make sure
2: man.
1: You follow us, Rashad. Point to the Sky Radio, man. Make sure everybody look. We on Spotify. We on Apple Podcasts. We finna be on TikTok now. I like this. I might have to start up my own account on TikTok with Point to the Sky Radio if we get enough followers, man. Here's another quote. It says, oh, no, never mind. That's AI.
2: That's hilarious.
1: But it's been great. I enjoy these type of episodes, man. We're going to pick it back up with something different next week. We might turn it back up. I'm gonna try to fill up the booth next week and get a lot of opinions in the room, in the same room, light and sparkle fire under some few people because I like making people mad.
2: We might have to send out a link to people, man. Have them tune in.
1: We're gonna have to start doing a different type of marketing strategy. Usually, it's real low key.
2: Yeah.
1: People just catch me and just be like, "Man, where's that episode at?" Because we got some dedicated listeners, and so I think now I'm gonna kind of switch it up. Things changed when my Facebook got hacked and stuff, so I'm trying to rebuild, man. You feel me?
2: How was that?
1: Get all the people
2: man,
1: back.
2: Man, you got to invite the Young Professionals Network of the Lexington Urban League. They had a mayoral forum the other day,
1: and it
2: was amazing, bro.
1: Yeah.
2: Absolutely amazing.
1: Lyric,
2: yes. Shout out to Stephen, the president of the YP Urban League.
1: I grew up with one of them, and And I know another. I know three of them already. And
2: then wow.
1: Gordon, she's from Bryan Station.
2: Yeah.
1: So, I mean,
2: I'm the parliamentarian for YP. Just want to put that out there. It's a great organization. I mean. Y'all go ahead and come on out, man.
1: Come on, plug.
2: YP of Lexington.
1: Come on, plug.
2: Shouts out to YP of Lexington.
1: All right, guys. We got to get up out of here, man. Remember, we always pointing out things that we think make us, but we should be pointing to the one who made us. 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

You know, I've been watching you for quite some time now. And I couldn't help but notice you have a special way of doing the things you do. It may have never occurred to you how much joy you bring to others and how much joy you bring to me. Never, never before have I met someone who portrays beauty in every aspect. I guess what I'm trying to say is you are as beautiful on the inside as you are on the outside. Now look, I don't mean to be forward anything like that, but

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3: That's right, you are tuned in to Cafe Chill. Your host, Seth, here once again, and as always, bringing you plenty of new and old sounds alike for you to sit back, hang out, relax to, enjoy a nice cup of tea or coffee to, or even your drive. Music to keep your blood pressure down a little bit and hopefully not get all raged out or anything. We've got a little bit of Haunted Lakes coming your way in this hour of the show, throwing it back a couple of years. Some Brother Tiger in the mix, a triplo that I have loved forever, Feverkin Charisma and Sendai Mike in the pipeline. All that and so much more coming your way. I hope you enjoy all of these wonderful sounds. You're hanging out here at Cafe Chill.

0: 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This is Cafe Chill.
1: That's right, you were tuned in to Cafe Chill as we bring together a collection of sounds for you to hang out and enjoy a little bit of time just taking it easy. Music for your favorite views, music for your drives. A lot of this is stuff that I just kind of stumble across on drives when I'm heading out into nature for a day or a couple of days or something to provide a little calmness while on the road, because there are a lot of scary people driving out there. Gotta ground yourself with something after a freaky encounter with someone sometimes. And if that's what you need, all right, we're bringing that your way in this hour of the show. I'm gonna go back and forth between mixing some stuff together and then just queuing up some stuff in this hour of the show, but either way, I do hope that you enjoy this little ride. I'm gonna start you off with one that's a couple of years old now. Artist Haunted Lakes in 2022 released the single called the SS Chicora and Disappearance. Hope you enjoy. This is Cafe Chill.

0: This is Cafe Chill.
1: Cafe Chill. Hopping into a little bit of that synthwave and chillwave sound. It's been a little bit for myself. Every now and then I'll throw maybe one or two in. It's not like the old days where I would just string up one or two sets of this sound. It's become a little bit music library-esque, as in the kind of stuff that you throw on your videos and a lot of it starts to kind of just tie together. That was artist Unfound, the song Without. That released back in 2018, and I'm trying to figure out, because I wasn't able to find it, when exactly I discovered Unfound. I think it was not too long before this single came out, and we watched Unfound come out with more and more new stuff and work with plenty of artists that we are familiar with here. Two songs back, artist The Tin Box, the song Moving Flight, parentheses Movement 2, that is off of the Movement 1 through 5 release from 21. A little bit of Haunted Lakes in there, the song SS Chicora from the single The SS Chicora / Disappearance from 22. My name is Seth and you are hanging out here at Cafe Chill as I prepare a few things to try to mix together for you. I always have kind of a rough idea in my head when I have one song in mind, and then I've remembered a few that'll go together that I'm gonna try to mix some new stuff in that I've never put together before, which is always the exciting part. All right, let's get this rolling for you. Some familiar sounds from artist Brother Tiger coming your way right here on Cafe Chill.

0: This is Cafe Chill.
1: Cafe Chill. Coming out of those wonderful sounds of artist Volo, the song Wild Mind, a single that released in 2020. And it had been a while since I had listened to Volo at that point, but I saw this one drop, came through my inbox, went and grabbed it, and fell in love with it immediately. And it's one of those songs where I'm like, oh, you know, these artists, they release a lot of music, and it's hard for me because I've always been one of those people that loves the EP and album experience. It's hard for me to keep up with all the singles that are just like one after another. And so when I gravitate toward one, it really sticks. And this is one of those songs from Volo that all these years later, I still think about and I still love. Part of that is due to me not overplaying it on my own time as well. Two songs back, a little bit of Zane Alexander, the song End of Eons. Some Invisible Language with the track Release from the Forgive EP. A trio that I love very much, individually and while they're working together. Feverkin, Charisma, and Sendai Mike with the single Bluff, released back in 2018. This one was a big surprise for me because I already knew Sendai Mike. He and I had spoken several times, and then to see a release come out, him working with Feverkin and Charisma while they were on a trip to Seattle, visiting Sendai, doing their own thing, of course, as well. I was really happy to see something coming out of that. Some stumbling back there, the cracks let the light in from the Information Superhighway, and Brother Tiger starting that set off with the Outer Zone from Fundamentals Volume 5. My name is Seth. I got some Sweats and Clank coming your way. Hope you enjoy these groovy sounds. You're listening to Cafe Chill.

Cafe Chill. Spicing it up at the tail end of this hour for you with a little bit of multinational synth corp. That was the track Cloud Eater from Organic Plant Music. A little bit of Flow Control in there, the song Nightlight from the Lullaby EP. Always a weird but fun one to play. Some Cotin or Cotton, K-H-O-T-I-N, with Ivory Tower from Finds You Well. A little bit of Mars Being in there, that's all one word. The track Hour PM, as in time. And some Sweats and Clank with Club Med 86 from the Inner Works EP. It's just a groovy song. I really enjoy it. Thank you so very much for tuning in to Cafe Chill and hanging out with us here. This show is produced by myself, Seth, and our executive producer is Richard J. Dalton. 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Keep your ears out for more Cafe Chill.

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1: Per the ACLU, if the police or ICE are at your home, stay calm and keep the door closed. 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
3: By the ACLU, if police agents ask you about your immigration status, keep calm, don't run, argue, resist, or obstruct the officer, even if you believe your rights are being violated.
2: Keep your hands where the police can see them. Don't lie about your status or provide false documents. You have the right to remain silent and do not have to discuss your immigration or citizenship status with police, immigration agents, or other officials.
3: 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If you are not a U.S. citizen and an immigration agent requests your immigration papers, you must show them if you have them with you.
2: If an immigration agent asks if they can search you, you have the right to say no. Agents do not have the right to search you or your belongings without your consent or probable cause.
3: 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If you do not have them, tell the officer that you want to remain silent or that you want to consult a lawyer before answering any questions.
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3: 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If you wish to remain silent, say so out loud or show the red card.
1: Always carry USID and copies of immigration documents. Never carry fake documents or documents from another country.
2: Never lie to officers. You have the right to speak to your attorney. Never run during a raid. Never fight back if you are being arrested or detained.
3: You have the right to refuse to sign any document before speaking to your attorney. If you are in custody or detained by the police, do not discuss your immigration status or criminal records.

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2: By the ACLU, if police agents ask you about your immigration status, keep calm, don't run, argue, resist, or obstruct the officer, even if you believe your rights are being violated.
1: Keep your hands where the police can see them. Don't lie about your status or provide false documents. You have the right to remain silent and do not have to discuss your immigration or citizenship status with police, immigration agents, or other officials.
2: Anything you tell an officer can later be used against you in immigration court. If you are not a U.S. citizen and an immigration agent requests your immigration papers, you must show them if you have them with you.
1: If an immigration agent asks if they can search you, you have the right to say no. Agents do not have the right to search you or your belongings without your consent or probable cause.
2: If you're over 18 years of age, carry your papers with you at all times. If you do not have them, tell the officer that you want to remain silent or that you want to consult a lawyer before answering any questions.
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2: Per the ACLU, if the police or ICE are at your home, stay calm and keep the door closed. 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

0: 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Hello, hello, hello, hello, hello, and welcome. Hello and welcome. I Corona. That's Corona. And I am your Lantha. I am your reading rock star, and Corona is your listening rock star. Here, we celebrate reading, books, thinking, safety, listening, and vocabulary. Come on, let's get started. Are you ready, Corona? Yeah. Then let's go. Every week, Corona brings to our show a reading surprise, something we have come across this week for you to guess. What do you have for us today, Corona?
1: I can't read, what did I say?
0: You can't read? My friends, Corona cannot read because she is a puppet.
1: But you can because you're human.
0: But I can because I am a human and I love to read, my friends. Let me see what you have for us today, Corona, and I'll read what it says here on the label. And then, our friends, let's see if you can guess what Corona's picked for our reading surprise. It says here that this is a must-have accessory for outdoor activities. It is oversized, large, lightweight, and absorbent. Versatile?
1: What does that mean?
0: Versatile? What does that mean? Corona, that means it can be used in many, many different ways. And it says here, Corona, like at the lake, pools, parks, picnics, sporting events, and festivals. Its dimensions are 72 inches long by 38 inches wide.
1: It's big, friends.
0: Yes, friends, it's big.
1: Real, real big.
0: Real, real big, my friends. What do you think this big, big object is, my friends?
1: I use mine on the beach in the summer.
0: Corona uses hers on the beach in the summer.
1: And there's a bench in the car in the winter when we travel.
0: And she does use it as a blanket in the car in the winter when we travel. What do you think it is, my friends? Did you guess? Beach towel. To be honest with you, my friends, I love using a beach towel even at home after my shower or bath. I love it because it's big and it wraps around me so easily. Are you ready for vocabulary, Corona? Bring me our dictionary. Thank you, Corona. I've opened it to a page that has lots of words that begin with the letter S.
1: I love the letter S.
0: Oh, you love the letter S?
1: Spaghetti!
0: Starts with an S, right? That's right, Corona. Spaghetti starts with an S.
1: Sky, storm, school, sugar!
0: That's right, Corona. You really have your thinking cap on today. Sky, storm, school, sugar. All begin with the letter S.
1: What's our vocabulary word?
0: What's our vocabulary word today? Our dictionary definition says an expression of regret, sympathy, or pity. pity for a mistake. Our word, my friends, is spelled S-O-R-R-Y. It is pronounced sorry. Sorry. Sorry. We are so glad you're with us today on Reading Rockstar Media Lex, WLXU 93.9 LPFM, Lexington, Kentucky, the voice of the people. Our book today is written by Stephanie Kalmanson. The book is called How to Say You're Sorry.
1: How to say you're sorry?
0: Yes, Corona. It's about how to say you're sorry. The book is about a little boy and his friend. That is an elephant.
1: Oh, you like elephants.
0: Yes, Corona, I do. I do like elephants.
1: Well, that's sweet.
0: Yes, my friends, let's read. An elephant and a boy are playing. What do you do? Really, really do when something you've done really, really upsets someone.
1: The elephant knocked down all the blocks.
0: Yes, Corona, the elephant knocked down all the blocks.
1: The little boy's crying.
0: Yes, Corona, the little boy's crying. Do you say something you'd never do?
1: A squirrel did it. I didn't do it. The squirrel did it, says the elephant.
0: Of course, not you.
1: But the elephant did do it.
0: Yes. Let's read some more, Corona. Do you try hiding behind a tree, thinking, please, please, forget it was me?
1: The elephant's hiding behind the tree. It's too big. I can still see him.
0: Yes, I can still see him too, Corona. Oh, the little boy is looking sad and puzzled. Will you run away fast and far? Or can you be brave enough to stay where you are?
1: Oh, look at all the blocks he knocked over.
0: Yes, Corona, he knocked over lots of blocks.
1: You almost say, what's the big deal?
0: But you stop and think how you would feel. You think some more, and then you think some more, till the choice is clear. Then say the words that you would want to hear.
1: I'm sorry.
0: And then the answer you want? That you, after you say I'm sorry, the answer that you want might not come right away.
1: Oh, look at that elephant.
0: Yes, I see the elephant. He's waiting.
1: Look at that little boy.
0: Yeah, I see the little boy. He's looking at the horrible mess that the elephant made with the blocks.
1: The elephant's waiting.
0: Yes, Corona. The elephant's waiting and he's looking at the little boy. But if you wait and wait and wait, Yes, Corona, he is. He's waiting a long, long time. It says here, they might finally say, I forgive you. We're okay. Then, best of all, come on, elephant, my friend. Let's play.
1: This is a hard book. Why is this a hard book, Corona? It's hard for me to say I'm sorry.
0: It's hard for you to say you're sorry, Corona? Yes, I know.
1: You always tell me, say you're sorry.
0: Yes, I do always have to remind you to say that you're sorry. But I really like, Corona, how this book asks the elephant, if the same thing happened to the elephant, what would the elephant want the little boy to say to him?
1: Yeah, that's a very good point.
0: Yes, I agree. That was a very, very, very good point. And I like how it showed that sometimes it takes a while for the other person to say, it's okay, you're forgiven.
1: Yes, it does take a while sometimes.
0: That's right, Corona. It may take a while sometimes, but you should still say, I'm sorry. Even if they never say you're forgiven, you have to do your part. This is Reading Rockstar on WLXU 93.9 LPFM in Lexington, Kentucky, the voice of the people, Media Lex. Thank God be with you until we read again. And God be with you, my friends, until we read again.
1: Can I tell you something?
0: Can you tell me something? Sure, Corona. You always can tell me something. What do you want to tell me?
1: I'm sorry for breaking your coffee cup.
0: You're sorry for breaking my coffee cup? When did you do that, Corona?
1: Yesterday.
0: Yesterday? Well, where is it?
1: I hid it under the couch.
0: You hid it under the couch? I said I'm sorry. Yes, you said you're sorry.
1: I was looking for my coffee cup all morning, Corona. I know. I watched you looking for it.
0: You watched me looking for it, and still you chose not to say anything? I'm so sorry.
1: I know. It's your favorite cup.
0: Yes, it is, or it was my favorite cup. I'm sorry. Okay. You're forgiven. Maybe you can go with me later on today and help me pick out a new coffee cup.

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Ba-ba-ba-ba-ba-ba-banana, banana, ba-ba-ba-ba-ba-ba-baby.

0: You know, when I was in elementary school, some friends and I learned how to play the hand bone. The hand bone is an African drum technique that uses the entire body as a drum set to produce different sounds. And now I'm going to teach you. Are you ready? Let's go. First, you take your hand that you use to say hi. Bring it down low and hit up on your thigh. People might look at you funny and ask why. What's that called?
1: I'm doing a hand bone.
0: Let's go. Come on. Thigh up. Thigh up. Thigh up. You're sounding real good. And once you have done this, don't you give your hand rest. Cause after you hit your thigh, hit one time on your chest. Do it real fast and you can confess real loud that
1: I'm doing a hand bone.
0: Let's go. One, two. One, two. One, two. One, two. Thigh chest. Thigh chest. You're sounding real good. Once you done these two, then just follow my command. Hit the top of your thigh with the back of your hand. You do all three patterns like a rotating fan. What's that called?
1: I'm doing the hand bone.
0: All right. One, two, three. One, two, three. One, two, three. One, two, three. One, two, three. One, two, three. One, two, three. Yeah, you're sounding good. The last step you take, and please don't you be shy. Do all three parts, then slap the side of your thigh. Once you have done them, then say, oh my, what's that called?
1: I'm doing a hand bone.
0: Let's go.

0: 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Hello, hello, hello, hello, hello, and welcome. Hello and welcome. I Corona. That's Corona. And I am your Lantha. I am your reading rock star, and Corona is your listening rock star. Here, we celebrate reading, books, thinking, safety, listening, and vocabulary. Come on, let's get started. Are you ready, Corona? Yeah. Then let's go. Every week, Corona brings to our show a reading surprise, something we have come across this week for you to guess. What do you have for us today?
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0: 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Hello, hello, hello, hello, hello, and welcome. Hello and welcome. I Corona. That's Corona. And I am your Lompha. I'm your reading rock star, and Corona is your listening rock star. Here, we celebrate reading, books, thinking, safety, listening, and vocabulary. Come on, let's get started. Are you ready, Corona? Yeah. Then let's go. Every week, Corona brings to our show a reading surprise, something we have come across this week for you to guess. What do you have for us today, Corona?
1: I didn't do so to this side.
0: You can't read? My friends, Corona cannot read because she is a puppet.
1: But you can because you're human.
0: But I can because I am a human and I love to read, my friends. Let me see what you have for us today, Corona, and I'll read what it says here on the label. And then, our friends, let's see if you can guess what Corona's picked for our reading surprise. It says here that this is a must-have accessory for outdoor activities. It is oversized, large, lightweight, and absorbent. Versatile?
1: What does that mean?
0: Versatile? What does that mean? Corona, that means it can be used in many, many different ways. And it says here, Corona, like at the lake, pools, parks, picnics, sporting events, and festivals. Its dimensions are 72 inches long by 38 inches wide.
1: It's big, friends.
0: Yes, friends, it's big.
1: Real, real big.
0: Real, real big, my friends. What do you think this big, big object is, my friends?
1: I'd use mine on the beach in the summer.

0: beach towel. To be honest with you, my friends, I love using a beach towel even at home after my shower or bath. I love it because it's big and it wraps around me so easily. Are you ready for vocabulary, Corona? Bring me our dictionary. Thank you, Corona. I've opened it to a page that has lots of words that begin with the letter S. I love the letter S. Oh, you love the letter S? Spaghetti! Starts with an S, right? That's right, Corona. Spaghetti starts with an S. Sky, storm, school, sugar! That's right, Corona. You really have your thinking cap on today. Sky, storm, school, sugar. All begin with the letter S. That's our vocabulary word. What's our vocabulary word today? Our dictionary definition says, an expression of regret, sympathy, or pity for a mistake. Our word, my friends, is spelled S-O-R-R-Y. It is pronounced sorry. Sorry. Sorry. We are so glad you're with us today on Reading Rockstar Media Lex, WLXU 93.9 LPFM, Lexington, Kentucky, the voice of the people. Our book today is written by Stephanie Kalmanson. The book is called How to Say You're Sorry. How to say you're sorry? Yes, Corona, it's about how to say you're sorry. The book is about a little boy and his friend that is an elephant. Oh, you like elephants. Yes, Corona, I do. I do like elephants. Well, that's sweet. Yes, my friends, let's read. An elephant and a boy are playing. What do you do? Really, really do when something you've done really, really upsets someone. Elephant knocked down all the blocks! Yes, Corona. The elephant knocked down all the blocks. The little boy's crying! Yes, Corona. The little boy's crying. Do you say something you'd never do? A squirrel did it! I didn't do it! The squirrel did it! Says the elephant. Of course, not you.
1: But the elephant did do it.
0: Yes? Let's read some more, Corona. Do you try hiding behind a tree, thinking, please, please, forget it was me?
1: The elephant's hiding behind the tree. It's too big. I can still see him.
0: Yes, I can still see him too, Corona. Oh, the little boy is looking sad and puzzled. Will you run away fast and far? Or can you be brave enough to stay where you are?
1: Oh, look at all the blocks he knocked over.
0: Yes, Corona. He knocked over lots of blocks.
1: You almost say, what's the big deal?

0: But you stop and think how you would feel. You think some more, and then you think some more, till the choice is clear. Then say the words that you would want to hear. I'm sorry. And then the answer you want, that you, after you say I'm sorry, the answer that you want might not come right away. Look at that elephant. Yes, I see the elephant. He's waiting. Look at that little boy. Yeah, I see the little boy. He's looking at the horrible mess that the elephant made with the blocks. The elephant's waiting. Yes, Corona. The elephant's waiting and he's looking at the little boy. But if you wait and wait and wait and wait. He's waiting a long, long time. Yes, Corona, he is. He's waiting a long, long time. It says here, they might finally say, I forgive you. We're okay. Then, best of all, come on, elephant, my friend, let's play. This is a hard book. Why is this a hard book, Corona? It's hard for me to say I'm sorry. It's hard for you to say you're sorry, Corona? Yes, I know. You always tell me, say you're sorry. Yes, I do always have to remind you to say that you're sorry. But I really like, Corona, how this book asks the elephant, if the same thing happened to the elephant, what would the elephant want the little boy to say to him? Yeah, that's a very good point. Yes, I agree. That was a very, very, very good point. And I like how it showed that sometimes it takes a while for the other person to say, it's okay, you're forgiven. Yes, it does take a while sometimes. That's right, Corona. It may take a while sometimes, but you should still say, I'm sorry. Even if they never say you're forgiven, you have to do your part. This is Reading Rockstar on WLXU 93.9 LPFM in Lexington, Kentucky, the voice of the people, Media Lex. Then God be with you until we read again. And God be with you, my friends, until we read again. Can I tell you something? Can you tell me something? Sure, Corona. You always can tell me something. What do you want to tell me? I'm sorry for breaking your coffee cup. You're sorry for breaking my coffee cup? When did you do that, Corona?
1: Yesterday.
0: Yesterday? Well, where is it?
1: I hid it under the couch.
0: You hid it under the couch? I said I'm sorry. Yes, you said you're sorry. I was looking for my coffee cup all morning, Corona.
1: I know. I watched you looking for it.
0: You watched me looking for it, and still you chose not to say anything? I'm so sorry.
1: I know. It's your favorite cup.
0: Yes, it is. Or it was my favorite cup. I'm sorry. Okay. You're forgiven. Maybe you can go with me later on today and help me pick out a new coffee cup.

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girls and boys, when I was a child, my family and I lived in many different neighborhoods. 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
3: The Public News Service doing newscast for May the 4th, 2026. I'm Mike Clifford. The latest move from the Trump administration starting today, the U.S. will begin guiding ships through the Strait of Hormuz. They're calling it a humanitarian gesture. CNN notes the U.S. Central Command said military support for the defensive mission will include guided missile destroyers, more than 100 aircraft, and 15,000 service members, even though a U.S. official said the initiative is not an escort mission. Meantime, Governor Kay Ivey called for a special session to begin today, hours after the Supreme Court's landmark ruling in Louisiana.
4: Republican leaders say they want a fighting chance to send seven GOP members to Congress. But Robin Hyden of Alabama Arise says the timing and substance of the move threatens fair representation.
5: We know there's been a long strategy from the far right to undermine the Voting Rights Act, which protects fair representation and districting, especially for Black voters. So unfortunately, Alabama is now one of the states.
4: Following Florida's move last week, Alabama joins Tennessee in holding special legislative sessions this week to draw new congressional and state Senate maps. Governor Ivey has said the state is preparing in case courts allow Alabama to use previously drawn maps. Republican legislative leaders acknowledge uncertainty, but argue they have a responsibility to pursue new district lines. Ivey has filed an emergency motion with the Supreme Court seeking permission to move forward. I'm Tramel Gomes.
3: We head next to Nevada, where Democratic leaders are speaking out against the Iran war, saying the U.S. should be investing in social services and renewable energy instead.
6: A top Pentagon official testified last week that the U.S. has spent about $25 billion on the war since February, not counting the damage to U.S. bases. Former President pro tempore of the Nevada State Senate, Pat Spearman, is now involved with the nonprofit Elected Officials to Protect America. She says voters need to make their voices heard.
7: Everybody ought to contact whoever it is that represents them in Congress and say, I don't want to spend one more dime on this war. I want to make sure that we have money for health care. We have money for child care.
6: The White House maintains that the war in Iran is necessary to prevent that country from developing nuclear weapons. I'm Suzanne Potter.
3: And community college educators in Massachusetts say the state can't fulfill the promise of the mass education program if they can't afford food or rent. Angela Avendano is with the Massachusetts Community College Council.
8: We have folks that are working at our colleges that have to use the basic needs services of food pantries in order to take care of their families.
3: She says ongoing contract negotiations need to result in a living wage. This is Public News Service. More than a half million folks in Maine are starting their week eligible for a paid family and medical leave program should they or a loved one experience a major life event.
9: Employees began contributing to the program through a 1% payroll tax last year and can now apply for up to 12 weeks off to care for an ailing parent or a newborn without fear of losing their job. Dusty Homan Sprague, executive director of the Maine Women's Lobby, says she herself was forced to choose between earning a paycheck or caring for her 8-week-old child.
10: With this program, now there's the comfort and reassurance of knowing that people don't have to make those kinds of hard choices anymore.
9: The program also applies to workers in need of safe or military leave. Maine is now the 14th state to offer a paid family and medical leave program, along with the District of Columbia. I'm Catherine Carley.
3: And Idaho is one of the five U.S. states without state-funded and instead emphasizes local and private solutions. That's despite increased spending by other states.
11: According to the latest State of Preschool report from the National Institute for Early Education Research, Idaho, Montana, New Hampshire, South Dakota, and Wyoming don't fund public preschool programs. Nicole Kreiner with the Idaho Association for the Education of Young Children says that doesn't mean the state is doing nothing for early childhood education.
12: Idaho really has taken a parent choice approach for early learning opportunities. And what I mean by that is we really value the opportunity for parents to provide those for early years, that foundation for early learning.
11: Universal public preschool remains a complex topic in Idaho, with polls showing public support for expanding early learning options. Idaho's legislature, however, has shied away from debating it. This year, a budget committee turned down $16 million in federal grant money intended to expand child care availability. I'm Laura Hatch reporting.
3: Finally, the U.S.-Mexico-Canada trade deal is up for renegotiation in July.
13: The Magnolia State exports billions of dollars in products to Mexico and Canada, including transportation equipment, computer and electronic products, and chemicals. President Donald Trump replaced the North American Free Trade Agreement with the USMCA during his first term. Katie Hedinga with the Rethink Trade Program at the American Economic Liberties Project says a new report from her team shows the agreement doesn't live up to the president's promises.
14: Trump said the deal would create hundreds of thousands of American jobs, that offshoring would end and U.S. industry would be revitalized, that the deal will fix our giant trade balance. The USMCA simply has not delivered.
13: I'm Frieda Ross reporting.
3: This is Mike Clifford. Thank you for starting a week with Public News Service. 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
15: Welcome to 2026 Talks, where we're following our democracy in historic times.
16: The United States has rejected the Iranian government's recent proposal, which was only slightly more flexible than their previous position. Their previous position was the United States needs to lift its blockade of the Strait of Hormuz before there can be serious negotiations on the other issues.
17: Stephen Cook with the Council on Foreign Relations describes the U.S.-Iran war as at a stalemate, although economic pressure should eventually force negotiation. Both countries have now walked away from the other's peace proposals, with President Donald Trump saying Iran is asking for things he can't agree to. Trump says the U.S. will guide cargo ships through the Strait of Hormuz, but without using Navy warships. Some economists estimate the world has at most 8 weeks before a global recession hits. Brent crude remains over $100 a barrel and gas continues to spike. Already struggling before higher jet fuel prices, Spirit Airlines has gone out of business. National polling finds the war unpopular by 2 or 3 to 1, but a new survey finds North Dakotans are almost exactly split. While most of those polled say they worry about rising gas prices, University of North Dakota political scientist Mark Jendrisky says the state's strong Republican base is more likely to accept the White House's position.
18: For the most part, you have people who trust Donald Trump, who support him very strongly, who think this is necessary, it should have been done long ago, and we can take the short-term pain for some long-term gain.
17: Democratic leaders in Nevada say the government should invest in social services and renewable energy instead of the Iran war. The Pentagon puts the price at about $25 billion so far, not counting damage to U.S. bases. Former President pro tempore of the Nevada State Senate, Pat Spearman, is now with the nonprofit Elected Officials to Protect America.
7: Everybody ought to contact whoever it is that represents them in Congress and say, I don't want to spend one more dime on this war. I want to make sure that we have money for health care. We have money for child care.
17: With the Iran war in limbo, conflict with Cuba is simmering. On Friday, Trump signed an executive order broadening sanctions on the island, targeting individuals and entities connected to the government's security system. Cuba's president says that reinforces a, quote, brutal genocidal blockade. Trump has said he would use military action to implement regime change there. Congress has temporarily extended a controversial surveillance power. The Foreign Intelligence Surveillance Act lets agencies like the NSA collect the communications of foreigners. Section 702 inadvertently allows them to look at messages of U.S. residents caught in the dragnet without a warrant. The House initially approved a 3-year extension for that section, but at the last minute, the Senate slashed that to 45 days. In the meantime, California Democratic Congressman Ted Lieu says he wants to hammer out reforms, including requiring a warrant before Americans are monitored, and changes at the top of the FBI.
19: If it takes some time to get to a bipartisan solution, again, I would vote for a short-term extension if FBI Director Kash Patel was removed.
17: I'm Edwin J. VR for Pacifica Network and Public News Service. 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
20: I'm Brian Burkhart with the WEKU Daily News Podcast for May 1st, 2026. The CEO of Kentucky Power's parent company made more last year than any of his peers. Curtis Tate has more on the story.
0: American Electric Power CEO Bill Fehrman made more than $36 million in 2025. That makes him the highest paid CEO of any investor-owned utility. According to the Energy and Policy Institute, average utility CEO compensation has risen 47% since 2017. That's outpaced both inflation and worker wage gains. Christy Schallenberger of the Energy and Policy Institute said it would take the average Kentucky earner nearly 600 years to make as much as Fehrman did last year.
21: Everyone is struggling. And then you see this massive bill increase, this massive compensation increase, and you're wondering, well, who gets the benefit here?
0: AEP affiliate Kentucky Power recently received approval to raise rates for customers in 20 eastern Kentucky counties. I'm Curtis Tate in Richmond.
20: Sports betting companies DraftKings and FanDuel are funding a new PAC that spent $350,000 on ads in Kentucky's primary races. The ads support three state House GOP incumbents in their primary races, despite two of those voting against legalizing sports betting in Kentucky in 2023. Representative Kim Holloway of Mayfield says she's not sure why the PAC is supporting her.
22: I think that's more money than I have spent on all of my races combined. It's an obscene amount of money, and I'm not sure exactly what is going on with that, but nonetheless, they're sending out nice things, so I'll take it.
20: Holloway and other Republican incumbents voted against a wide-ranging gambling bill that passed this session that some sports betting companies opposed. There's a new suicide prevention sign on the Roebling Bridge connecting Cincinnati and Covington. Denny Villarreal Martinez has this report.
23: The sign reads, "There is always hope," with a number to call and a website to visit for anyone who needs it. It comes after 2 years of work from local mental health advocates. Initially, Brandon Seho shared a post on social media asking about the process to get a sign at the Roebling Bridge. Then Jake Ryle, who works for the government, took the lead in getting it approved. Seho says the bridge holds memories of a time in his life when he struggled the most with suicidal thoughts.
24: Right at the point where that sign is like where I'd be listening to music, crying. That's where that thought would start, and I would just sit in the middle of the bridge. And like, if I'm someone now, I get kind of emotional thinking of it, knowing that someone could be on that same walk.
23: Seho says signs for suicide prevention like this one are not new to the region, but now this one has approval from the Commonwealth of Kentucky, which means identical ones could be installed anywhere around the state. For Kentucky Public Radio, I'm Diane Villarreal Martinez.
20: If you or someone you know may be considering suicide, call or text the National Suicide and Crisis Lifeline at 988 to get help or support. You can learn more on these stories and others when you visit us at weku.org. For WEKU News, I'm Brian Burkhart.
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This is our last song. I want to thank everyone for being here. Thank you so much for coming out, and Happy New Year.

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I think we can coax her.

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7: The Public News Service Daily Newscast for May the 4th, 2026. I'm Mike Clifford. The latest move from the Trump administration starting today, the U.S. will begin guiding ships through the Strait of Hormuz. They're calling it a humanitarian gesture. CNN notes the U.S. Central Command said military support for the defensive mission will include guided missile destroyers, more than 100 aircraft, and 15,000 service members, even though a U.S. official said the initiative is not an escort mission. Meantime, Governor Kay Ivey called for a special session to begin today, hours after the Supreme Court's landmark ruling in Louisiana.
8: Republican leaders say they want a fighting chance to send seven GOP members to Congress. But Robin Hyden of Alabama Arise says the timing and substance of the move threatens fair representation.
9: We know there's been a long strategy from the far right to undermine the Voting Rights Act, which protects fair representation and districting, especially for Black voters. So unfortunately, Alabama is now one of the states.
8: Following Florida's move last week, Alabama joins Tennessee in holding special legislative sessions this week to draw new congressional and state Senate maps. Governor Ivey has said the state is preparing in case courts allow Alabama to use previously drawn maps. Republican legislative leaders acknowledge uncertainty, but argue they have a responsibility to pursue new district lines. Ivey has filed an emergency motion with the Supreme Court seeking permission to move forward. I'm Tramell Gomes.
7: We head next to Nevada, where Democratic leaders are speaking out against the Iran war, saying the U.S. should be investing in social services and renewable energy instead.
10: A top Pentagon official testified last week that the U.S. has spent about $25 billion on the war since February, not counting the damage to U.S. bases. Former President pro tempore of the Nevada State Senate, Pat Spearman, is now involved with the nonprofit Elected Officials to Protect America. She says voters need to make their voices heard.
11: Everybody ought to contact whoever it is that represents them in Congress and say, I don't want to spend one more dime on this war. I want to make sure that we have money for health care. We have money for child care.
10: The White House maintains that the war in Iran is necessary to prevent that country from developing nuclear weapons. I'm Suzanne Potter.
7: And community college educators in Massachusetts say the state can't fulfill the promise of the mass education program if they can't afford food or rent. Angela Avendano is with the Massachusetts Community College Council.
12: We have folks that are working at our colleges that have to use the basic needs services of food pantries in order to take care of their families.
7: She says ongoing contract negotiations need to result in a living wage. This is Public News Service. More than a half million folks in Maine are starting their week eligible for a paid family and medical leave program should they or a loved one experience a major life event.
13: Employees began contributing to the program through a 1% payroll tax last year and can now apply for up to 12 weeks off to care for an ailing parent or a newborn without fear of losing their job. Dusty Homan Sprague, executive director of the Maine Women's Lobby, says she herself was forced to choose between earning a paycheck or caring for her 8-week-old child.
14: With this program, now there's the comfort and reassurance of knowing that people don't have to make those kinds of hard choices anymore.
13: The program also applies to workers in need of safe or military leave. Maine is now the 14th state to offer a paid family and medical leave program, along with the District of Columbia. I'm Catherine Carley.
7: And Idaho is one of the five U.S. states without state-funded and instead emphasizes local and private solutions. That's despite increased spending by other states.
15: According to the latest Date of Preschool report from the National Institute for Early Education Research, Idaho, Montana, New Hampshire, South Dakota, and Wyoming don't fund public preschool programs. Nicole Kreiner with the Idaho Association for the Education of Young Children says that doesn't mean the state is doing nothing for early childhood education.
16: Idaho really has taken a parent choice approach for early learning opportunities. And what I mean by that is we really value the opportunity for parents to provide those for early years, that foundation for early learning.
15: Universal public preschool remains a complex topic in Idaho, with polls showing public support for expanding early learning options. Idaho's legislature, however, has shied away from debating it. This year, a budget committee turned down $16 million in federal grant money intended to expand child care availability. I'm Laura Hatch reporting.
7: Finally, the U.S.-Mexico-Canada trade deal is up for renegotiation in July.
17: The Magnolia State exports billions of dollars in products to Mexico and Canada, including transportation equipment, computer and electronic products, and chemicals. President Donald Trump replaced the North American Free Trade Agreement with the USMCA during his first term. Katie Hedinga with the Rethink Trade Program at the American Economic Liberties Project says a new report from her team shows the agreement doesn't live up to the president's promises.
18: Trump said the deal would create hundreds of thousands of American jobs, that offshoring would end and U.S. industry would be revitalized, that the deal will fix our giant trade balance. The USMCA simply has not delivered.
17: I'm Frieda Ross reporting.
7: This is Mike Clifford. Thank you for starting your week with Public News Service. 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
19: Welcome to 2026 Talks, where we're following our democracy in historic times.
20: The United States has rejected the Iranian government's recent proposal, which was only slightly more flexible than their previous position. Their previous position was the United States needs to lift its blockade of the Strait of Hormuz before there can be serious negotiations on the other issues.
21: Stephen Cook with the Council on Foreign Relations describes the U.S.-Iran war as at a stalemate, although economic pressure should eventually force negotiation. Both countries have now walked away from the other's peace proposals, with President Donald Trump saying Iran is asking for things he can't agree to. Trump Trump says the U.S. will guide cargo ships through the Strait of Hormuz, but without using Navy warships. Some economists estimate the world has at most 8 weeks before a global recession hits. Brent crude remains over $100 a barrel and gas continues to spike. Already struggling before higher jet fuel prices, Spirit Airlines has gone out of business. National polling finds the war unpopular by 2 or 3 to 1, but a new survey finds North Dakotans are almost exactly split. While most of those polled say they worry about rising gas prices, University of North Dakota political scientist Mark Jendrisky says the state's strong Republican base is more likely to accept the White House's position.
1: For the most part, you have people who trust Donald Trump, who support him very strongly, who think this is necessary, it should have been done long ago, and we can take the short-term pain for some long-term gain.
21: Democratic leaders in Nevada say the government should invest in social services and renewable energy instead of the Iran war. The Pentagon puts the price at about $25 billion so far, not counting damage to U.S. bases. Former President pro tempore of the Nevada State Senate, Pat Spearman, is now with the nonprofit Elected Officials to Protect America.
11: Everybody ought to contact whoever it is that represents them in Congress and say, I don't want to spend one more dime on this war. I want to make sure that we have money for health care. We have money for child care.
21: With the Iran war in limbo, conflict with Cuba is simmering. On Friday, Trump signed an executive order broadening sanctions on the island, targeting individuals and entities connected to the government's security system. Cuba's president says that reinforces a, quote, brutal genocidal blockade. Trump has said he would use military action to implement regime change there. Congress has temporarily extended a controversial surveillance power. The Foreign Intelligence Surveillance Act lets agencies like the NSA collect the communications of foreigners. Section 702 inadvertently allows them to look at messages of U.S. residents caught in the dragnet without a warrant. The House initially approved a 3-year extension for that section, but at the last minute, the Senate slashed that to 45 days. In the meantime, California Democratic Congressman Ted Lieu says he wants to hammer out reforms, including requiring a warrant before Americans are monitored, and changes at the top of the FBI.
3: If it takes some time to get to a bipartisan solution, again, I would vote for a short-term extension if FBI Director Kash Patel was removed.
21: I'm Edwin J. Vieira for Pacifica Network and Public News Service. 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
22: I'm Brian Burkhart with the WEKU Daily News Podcast for May 1st, 2026. The CEO of Kentucky Power's parent company made more last year than any of his peers. Curtis Tate has more on the story.
23: American Electric Power CEO Bill Fehrman made more than $36 million in 2025. That makes him the highest paid CEO of any investor-owned utility. According to the Energy and Policy Institute, average utility CEO compensation has risen 47% since 2017. That's outpaced both inflation and worker wage gains. Christy Schallenberger of the Energy and Policy Institute said it would take the average Kentucky earner nearly 600 years to make as much as Fehrman did last year.
24: Everyone is struggling. And then you see this massive bill increase, this massive compensation increase, and you're wondering, well, who gets to benefit here?
23: AEP affiliate Kentucky Power recently received approval to raise rates for customers in 20 eastern Kentucky counties. I'm Curtis Tate in Richmond.
22: Sports betting companies DraftKings and FanDuel are funding a new PAC that spent $350,000 on ads in Kentucky's primary races. The ads support three state House GOP incumbents in their primary races, despite two of those voting against legalizing sports betting in Kentucky in 2023. Representative Kim Holloway of Mayfield says she's not sure why the PAC is supporting her.
25: I think that's more money than I have spent on all of my races combined. It's an obscene amount of money, and I'm not sure exactly what is going on with that, but nonetheless, they're sending out nice things, so I'll take it.
22: Holloway and other Republican incumbents voted against a wide-ranging gambling bill that passed this session that some sports betting companies opposed. There's a new suicide prevention sign on the Roebling Bridge connecting Cincinnati and Covington. Denny Villarreal Martinez has this report.
26: The sign reads, "There is always hope," with a number to call and a website to visit for anyone who needs it. It comes after 2 years of work from local mental health advocates. Initially, Brandon Seho shared a post on social media asking about the process to get a sign at the Roebling Bridge. Then Jake Ryle, who works for the government, took the lead in getting it approved. Seho says the bridge holds memories of a time in his life when he struggled the most with suicidal thoughts.
27: Right at the point where that sign is,
0: is like where I'd be listening to music, crying. That's where that thought would start. And I would just sit in the middle of the bridge. And like, if I'm someone now, I get kind of emotional thinking of it, knowing that someone could be on that same walk.
26: Seho says signs for suicide prevention like this one are not new to the region. But now, this one has approval from the Commonwealth of Kentucky, which means identical ones could be installed anywhere around the state. For Kentucky Public Radio, I'm Diane Villarreal Martinez.
22: If you or someone you know may be considering suicide, call or text the National Suicide and Crisis Lifeline at 988 to get help or support. 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For WEKU News, I'm Brian Burkhart.
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0: A long time ago, in a galaxy far, far away, there came a time of revolution, when rebels united to challenge a tyrannical empire. But most of the citizens of that vast empire of a million star systems took little notice of this tremendous conflict, at least at first. On the desert planet Tatooine, as on countless other worlds, life goes on while great events are shaping the future of a galaxy. Here, amid the endless sands and the dune seas, the hostile wastes and barren lands, human beings struggle and endure. And here, too, men and women laugh and cry, hope and dream.
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2: 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Dum dum dum dum.
3: Love it.
4: Skywalker.
3: What?
4: Hey,
3: Luke. I'm out here in the tech dome, Windy.
5: Hey, Skywalker, come on. Everyone's over at the power station. We're going out to Beggar's Canyon. My hopper's acting up. Something's wrong with her thrust bias, so I'm going to ride with you.
3: Sure. How'd you get here?
5: My folks came over in the land speeder to see your uncle and aunt, and I hitched a ride.
3: Oh.
5: What are you acting so guilty about?
3: Huh? Oh, nothing.
5: Come on, let's see that tape, Skywalker.
3: Will you come on?
6: Yes, me that. Come
5: cut
6: on,
5: it
6: Skywalker.
5: Out, Windy. Aha! Applicants information packet. Imperial Space Academy.
3: Will you stop?
5: You're still seeing Novas, huh, Luke? Looks like this tape's been played a few thousand times.
3: Give it back!
5: The great Luke Skywalker, hero of the universe. When are you gonna grow up, Luke? You're a farm boy, just like me.
3: Hand it over, Windy. Or I'll take it.
5: Oh, okay, here. Take it. What are you getting so touchy about? Come on, get your skyhopper going. I'll roll back the dome.
3: Why'd your folks come over anyway?
5: Oh, to talk about the moisture harvest, complain about crop prices, who cares? I guess it's a mercy visit, you know?
3: Yeah, Aunt Beru's always eager for company. Even Uncle Owen is, but he'd never admit it. Well, get in, Windy, time's wasting. I don't expect to have another whole free day till the moisture harvest is in.
5: She sounds smooth, Luke.
3: Yeah, I worked on her all day yesterday.
5: Well, listen, if you're planning on doing any racing, you can count me out, Skywalker. Tatooine is no academy, and you're no star pilot.
3: Not yet, anyway. Well, I adjusted the thrust sequence for extra boost. You better hang on to your seat.

0: your hands off.
1: Hey, Fixer! Fixer!
2: What?
1: Skywalker's here.
2: So what? Don't bother me with small fry. Where's the juice? I'm thirsty.
0: Here, catch one.
3: Hey, everybody.
4: Where's the party?
2: Wherever I am, Luke. Right, Cammy?
0: Correct, lover.
1: Hey, boys. Guess what Skywalker was doing?
4: Hey.
1: Sitting in the tech dome playing an Academy recruitment tape.
4: What?
2: You never change, Skywalker. Is that all you want out of life? To parade around in a fancy uniform?
4: So what do you want that's so much better, Fixer?
2: Yeah, you watch it, boy. Just because you got lucky on a couple of crummy tests, that doesn't make you some kind of junior space explorer.
4: I never said I was any.
2: You know what I did back when they made me take those exams?
0: What?
2: I walked in, filled out my name, and walked out again.
0: Right.
2: I showed him.
1: Yeah. Yeah, just because he can answer fancy trick questions and do school book flight maneuvers, he thinks it makes him better than
5: us. Yeah, Luke. So you happen to qualify. So what? What do you think you are, Biggs or something?
0: Yeah, he just wants to go to the Academy because Biggs did. He always was his hero.
4: Yeah, I'd like to go to the Academy. Why shouldn't I?
2: Because it's for suckers, Skywalker. They want to stick you into a uniform and give you orders. At least here at the power station, I'm my own boss.
1: Anyway, my father says the Empire's just recruiting more people into the academies so they can draft them into the Starfleet.
5: Do you think anybody out there cares about Luke Skywalker?
0: Mm-hmm. If you leave home, nobody knows you.
2: Hey, where is the juice?
5: Here it is.
4: So, what's on the program for today, Fixer?
2: Speed runs, Skywalker. Speed runs.
4: Oh?
2: Let me see how much time I can shave off the back stretch.
1: There's no way you can cut much more time off your lap, Fix. Hmm? You're almost matching Biggs' best time around Beggar's Canyon as it is.
2: Yeah, well, Biggs isn't here, and I am. I'm as good as he ever was.
4: Oh, yeah, well, then why don't you thread the stone needle like Biggs did?
0: Luke.
4: That ought to take 5 seconds or better off your time.
2: And Biggs is the only one who ever flew through it at racing speed. Is that what you're saying?
4: I was just saying that if you want to improve your score,
0: you're gonna crazy, Luke. Why don't you guys go buzz the Womp Rats and take a few pot shots at him? The speed run stuff is gonna get somebody killed.
2: Hey, what's the matter, Cammy? You don't think I can do it?
0: No.
2: Listen, anything the great Biggs Darklighter could do, I can do.
0: I never said you couldn't, Fixer.
1: Yeah, nobody was knocking you, Fixer.
2: Besides, I don't need any shortcuts. Hey. You want to try and keep up with me?
0: Oh, Fixer.
2: Huh?
4: What, me?
2: What are you scared, Wormy?
4: Yeah. All right.
0: Oh,
4: you're on.
0: Crazy.
5: Boy, Wormy against the Fixer. Oh, that's going to be a slaughter.
4: Well, then you can ride with Fixer, Deke. What are we waiting for, boys? Let's go.
0: Fixer, come back here, Fixer. I want this to stop right now.
6: Skywalker, see you in the tight spot.
1: Hey, I couldn't find those macro binoculars anywhere.
4: Never mind, Windy. Buckle up. Hey, what are you doing? Standing in for Biggs. Brace yourself.
6: Here we go. One run down the back stretch, Skywalker, whenever you're ready.
1: Hey, wait a minute. You and Fixer in the bottleneck together? Count me out.
4: We'll jump.
6: Fall in even with me, Skywalker, and we'll let her rip.
1: Yeah.
6: Okay, hit it!
1: Oh. Look out!
4: Will you shut up and keep Oh, no, you distracted me, Windy. Now Fixer's got the lead.
1: You let him keep it. I want to live.
6: How does my after blast feel, Luke?
4: Too narrow to get past him.
1: Whatever you do, don't go for altitude. Don't go for altitude. The crosswinds will smash us right into the canyon wall.
6: Just make yourself comfortable back there, far boy. It'll
4: Yeah, that's what you think.
1: Hey, you idiot, you took the wrong turn. You're headed for the stone needle.
4: Yeah, I bet we shaved 5 seconds off our time.
1: You're gonna kill us both.
4: There's no going back now. Stay gripped, Windy.
1: We made it. Windy, open your eyes. We made it.
7: I'm alive. I don't believe it.
1: Hey. Your stabilizer's gone.
4: Oh, I can hold her. We've still got to cross that finish line.
1: You'll crash us.
4: Here we go. I told you I could bring her in. Hey, Windy, we won. We won.
1: Won?
4: Luke, you're crazy.
1: Crazy.
4: I'm riding home with one of the others. You're just an accident looking for a place to happen.
1: Oh, Biggs, you should have been here.

0: Luke, are you up yet? Breakfast is ready.
1: Morning, Emperor.
2: Good morning, dear. I'm afraid your uncle's in a big hurry today. He says things are still behind schedule. Come on now, eat your breakfast before it gets cold.
1: Okay. But I don't think the desert's going anywhere.
3: No, it'll still be there, Luke. If we don't get things ready for the season in time, that's all it'll be, a desert. I want some hard work today.
1: Yes, sir.
3: Keep an eye peeled when you're out. There are reports of sand people. I want you to see what you can do with the units up on the South Ridge. I expect them all to be running 100% and smooth before the day's end.
1: Uncle Owen, those evaporators are 10 years old. They should have been replaced a long time ago.
3: Yeah, you can get them functioning up to specs if you roll up your sleeves and quit your daydreaming. Look, I need a farmhand who'll pitch in, not a nephew with his head in the stars half the time. You pull your weight today or there'll be trouble.
2: Owen! Come on, finish what's left before it gets cold, both of you. Luke, dear, I put your lunch in the land speeder so you wouldn't forget it.
1: Thanks, Aunt Beru. Well, I guess I'd better get going.
3: Take the treadwell with you.
1: Treadwell? But that old droid's in worse shape than the evaporators, Uncle Owen. What about getting some new droids?
3: Oh, just what I need. Another expense.
1: But with another droid or two, we could keep the whole farm at peak efficiency right through the harvest. Look, I can check around Toshi Station and Anchorhead, and there'll probably be a Jawa sandcrawler passing through any time now. Maybe they'd have something we could use.
3: Luke, give over your daydreaming and do your share, and we won't need any droids. I never let you want for anything, have I? Huh? Fine, young fella. Least you can do is show some gratitude.
2: Oh, Lars! Oh, and we could use a little more help. A droid that spoke domestic bocce could help me round the house, too, when you didn't need it.
3: Oh, well.
2: Luke, goodbye, dear.
1: Goodbye, Emperor. I'll do my best with those evaporators, Uncle Owen.
2: Honestly, Owen, I don't know what gets into you at times. Luke's never asked us for a thing. He works as hard as any farmhand. He could have gone off on his own long ago, and you know that.
3: Beru, with his mind wandering half the time, he's never gonna make his way in life.
2: But you can't begrudge him his dreams. A person has to have their dreams. I've never once complained about living out here or hardly ever seeing other people or going without when the moisture harvest was bad, have I?
3: Now, see here, Mrs. I never said to you...
2: Owen, even to the young people over at Anchorhead, Luke is an outsider. He hasn't had a close friend since Biggs went to the academy.
3: I don't want him coming to harm, Beru. I want what's best for him.
2: I know that, Owen. But it wouldn't hurt to tell him so.
3: Well, I'll be most of the day on those condensers in the upper basin. Won't be home till evening, I expect.
2: I'll have supper waiting, Owen.

Hey, Treadwell, come hold this junction plate in place while I torque it down, will you? That's it. That ought to do it. Now, let's give this old relic a try. Nothing. Boy, how does Uncle Owen expect me to keep these junk heaps running? Here, Treadwell, clamp these two leads together while I splice them. No, you idiot. Will you use your insulated arm? Release! Back off! What I wouldn't give to be on another planet. Any planet. Uncle Owen's not gonna like this a bit. Now I've got two major overhauls on my hands. Treadwell, get over to the land speeder. If we don't get those new droids now, we'll be in real trouble for the moisture harvest. Well, the sky is still clear anyway. At least there's no sandstorms blowing up. Maybe we can have things ready, but... Hey, what's that up there? I know you don't know, you maniac. Where are my macro binoculars? What? I know I left them in there someplace. Ah, here they are. Now, let's see. Yeah. There's two ships out there, all right. Two of them at least. And they're firing on each other. It's incredible. Boy, they're really going at it out there. Come on, Treadwell, get yourself over to the land speeder. I've got to get into Anchorhead and tell Fixer about this. Well, get it in gear, will ya? Okay, stay put then. I'll pick you up on the way home.

0: Hey, everybody.
1: Hey, Cammy, did I just hear a young noise blast in here?
2: Come on, Wendy's got a shot to make and there's money riding on
0: it. Come on, shape it up, you guys. Wait till you hear what
3: We got company, Luke.
0: What? Biggs! Hey. When did you get back from the academy?
4: So the two shooting stars are reunited at last. I'm so thrilled to be here for them.
5: I just got in on the shuttle. I wanted to surprise you, Luke. You know, I thought you'd be here when I arrived. I forgot you have the harvest coming up.
0: Right. Hey, but how come you're back so soon? Didn't you get your commission?
5: Sure. Hey, I got it. The academy accelerated our courses. It seems the Empire wants the commercial space lines expanded as soon as possible.
1: Wow. You ought to drop the Emperor a thank you note, Biggs. That's the only way you could have gotten out of that academy.
5: Yeah. Signed on with the starship Rand Ecliptic.
0: Wow.
5: Third mate Biggs Darklighter at your service. Hey, how's this for a snappy salute?
6: Well, I hope you fly a ship better than you salute.
4: Oh, Luke, what do you know? I think Biggs looks just fabulous in his uniform.
1: Yeah. Biggs just had to come back and say goodbye to all us planet-bound simpletons.
0: Hey, wait a minute, I almost forgot. Drop the game and come outside quick. You guys have got to see something. There's a battle going on beyond the atmosphere.
3: When are you going to stop seeing things and grow up, Skywalker? Uh-huh. Space battles, what a jerk.
0: Biggs, I didn't just imagine this one.
5: Well, if you say so, Luke. Hey, Deke, turn off that game.
4: It'll
5: still be here when we get back.
3: Here we go again.
2: Captain Skywalker has sighted the enemy again, sir.
1: And is advancing to the rear.
0: Right.
3: Let's see. Yep, they're still there. I counted two earlier. Here, Biggs, you take the macro. See for yourself.
7: Will do.
3: What do you think, Biggs?
6: I'm afraid that...
7: Yeah, that's no battle up there, Luke.
3: What?
7: Here, Cammy. Yeah, it's probably just a tanker fueling a freighter.
1: Nah, it's the Rebellion, right, Luke? All the way out here on the backside of nowhere.
0: But there was a lot of firing before. I swear there was. I saw it.
7: Well, then why would they still be holding position over Tatooine?
4: Oh, Luke, they're not doing a thing up there. Firing my foot. Here, take these things back.
0: Hey, Cammy, be careful with those.
4: Don't worry about it, Luke.
0: These cost me a half-season savings.
1: She told you not to worry about it, Wormy.
7: Hey, Fixer, the show is over. Haven't you got work to do?
1: Come on, Cammy.
4: What? Are you just gonna let him...
1: I said come on. So long, guys.
7: You know, they're right about one thing, Luke. The rebellion against the Empire is a long way from here. You know, I doubt the Imperials would bother with this system.
0: But I could have sworn I saw...
7: Hey, come on, I tell you what. Let's take a spin in that land speeder of yours, huh? I'd like to take one last look at Beggar's Canyon, you know, for old time's sake.
3: Sure, Biggs. Boy, you should have been there the other day when we ran the canyon.
7: Yeah?
3: You know, old Fixer started bragging about how he could do anything that Biggs could do, you know. So I said, hey, you're so smart, why don't you... Yeah, and Fixer just pretended it never happened. Of course, my Skyhoppers busted up pretty bad.
7: Oh, I'm sure that made your uncle happy.
3: Ooh, you have no idea. I'm grounded for the rest of the season.
7: Nah, you ought to take it a little easier, Luke. Ah. I mean, even if you are the hottest gully jumper this side of Mos Eisley, you keep it up, buddy, and one day, whammo, you'll be nothing but a dark smear on a canyon wall.
3: Hey, why'd you want me to come out to Beggar's Canyon anyway?
7: Like I said, old time's sake. I mean, who knows when I'll be back this way, right? Huh?
3: I guess. Well, there it is. The old stone needle.
7: Wow.
3: You know, you can see practically the whole canyon from this part of the rim.
7: Yeah. I don't know how I lived through all the crazy stunts we pulled down here.
3: Remember some of those? Boy, we had the hopper now. We could give those womp rats a surprise.
7: Oh, sorry. No, I am now valuable property. Keeping in mind the expense of cadet training, all graduates shall refrain from unnecessary risk-taking.
3: You? Do they happen to know how many stabilizer veins you've been up on the back stretch down there? Or how about the time you almost wiped out the stone needle?
7: I figured it was better not to mention those to my piloting instructors.
3: Boy, it hasn't been the same since you left, Biggs. It's been so quiet.
7: I'll bet.
3: Yeah, you were always number one around here, Biggs. You were the one who made things happen.
7: Yeah, that's a big galaxy, Luke. At the Academy, everybody was number one back where they came from. All of a sudden, I was just a face in the crowd.
3: Yeah, but you made it, Biggs. You're gonna see all those places we used to talk about.
7: Yep. Luke, did you ever wonder why we're friends?
3: Huh?
7: The rest of them, back at Anchorhead. They'll never leave Tatooine. Maybe never get as far as Mos Eisley. Have you ever thought about that?
3: Well, not exactly like that, I haven't.
7: Fixer's just smart enough to know he's better off being a big noise in a small room. Cammy's dumb enough to think she's made the prize catch hereabouts, and Windy's nothing but a follower, and Deke's the follower of a follower.
3: But what are you saying, Biggs?
7: You will make it off Tatooine, Luke, and they know it. That's why they won't accept you.
3: Well, they're not so bad. I don't really mind them.
7: Then how come you work so hard at being the hottest pilot around, huh?
3: Well,
7: hey, did you see that? Off on the far side of the canyon.
3: Where? Sand people!
7: You got your macros?
3: Yeah, right here.
7: Yep. Three Banthas and it looks like five Tusken Raiders.
3: Yeah?
7: Yeah, they're moving out towards the wastes.
3: Hey, I'm supposed to keep a watch out for them at the farm. My uncle said there'd been some sightings around here.
7: No.
3: I should get back.
7: Hey, I don't think it's anything to worry about.
3: Well, that's a little excitement for your visit.
7: You only think this planet's boring because you've never been anywhere else, Luke. Luke, I didn't come home just for a visit. If I don't come back, I wanted somebody to know.
3: Know what? Honestly, Biggs, will you stop being so secretive?
7: Luke, I made some friends at the Academy.
3: Yeah?
7: And one of them will be on the Rand Ecliptic with me. At our first port of call in the inner systems, we're going to jump ship and join the Rebel Alliance.
3: But that's crazy! You could wander around forever trying to find them. Look, the Empire can't even find
7: them. Well, if we don't find the Rebels, then we're gonna do what we can on our own. I'm not hanging around to get drafted into the Imperial Starfleet. The rebellion's spreading, Luke, and I want to be on the side I believe in.
3: Yeah, and I'm stuck here.
7: But I thought you were going to the Academy next term.
3: I had to cancel my application. You know, the sand people acting up again.
7: Come on, Luke! Your uncle could hold off a whole Tusken raiding party with one blaster. One of these days, buddy, you've got to separate what seems important from what is.
3: But the farm's just about to start paying off. Look, Uncle Owen needs me for one more season. Biggs, I can't just run out on him and Aunt Beru now.
7: Uncle Owen, Aunt Beru, first it's sand people, now it's the crop. Meanwhile, your application's been canceled, Luke. Canceled. Luke, listen to me. Your uncle uses that I fed you and brought you up line to keep you here. Can't you see that?
3: Biggs, my aunt and uncle are the only family I've got. They're all I've got. I don't care what you or anybody else thinks about me. I can't let anything happen to those
7: Luke,
3: two.
7: Luke, I didn't mean
3: to. Oh, go on. Find your rebellion. You don't think I'd like to leave? You think I like staying behind?
7: No, I never thought that, Luke.
3: Well, that's how it sounded. Here, I'll let you off by the power station.
7: Thanks for the ride, Luke.
3: Yeah, sure.
7: Luke, I had a friend at the Academy. He helped me through the way I used to help you. Just before graduation, I heard he got picked up during a roundup of rebel suspects. And they said he died in interrogation.
3: You've changed, Biggs. You've changed a lot.
7: I have been doing some thinking, Luke. But, you're the same as ever. Hey, tell me, are you still keeping a lookout for that dream girl you used to talk about?
3: Well, I don't know her if she passes by. Biggs, I'm sorry about what I said back there.
7: Yeah, me too. Hey, just let's forget it.
3: Yeah. Will you be around long?
7: No, I'm leaving on the morning shuttle.
3: Looks like there's a wind kicking up.
7: Wind's rising all over the Empire, Luke. Even Tatooine will feel it, sooner or later.
3: I guess we'll be seeing you for a while.
7: Oh, maybe someday. I'll be watching for you.
3: Listen, next season, I'm gonna be going to the Academy for sure. No, I am, I am. Take care of yourself.
8: So long, Luke.
3: Biggs.
8: Yeah?
3: Do you really think those ships out there were just freighters?
8: Well, not if you say they were firing, Hotshot.
9: With an abruptness he will find difficult to believe, Luke Skywalker's life is about to change beyond his wildest dreams as he's swept up in the bitter war between Rebel Alliance and Empire. And soon, a captive princess's desperate plea for help, the final quest of a legendary hero, and the key to the Empire's most awesome weapon will be decided by the actions of a young farm boy from Tatooine.

0: Star Wars, Episode 1 by Brian Daley, based on characters and situations created by George Lucas. Featured in the cast were Mark Hamill as Luke Skywalker, Cale Brown as Biggs, Anne Garrity as Aunt Beru, and Thomas Hill as Uncle Owen. 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Music by John Williams. 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Casting and production coordination by Mel Saar. Executive producer was Richard Toscan. Executive producer for Lucasfilm was Carol Teitelman. 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
0: 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Episode 2, Points of Origin.

A long time ago, in a galaxy far, far away, there came a time of revolution, when rebels united to challenge a tyrannical empire. The rebellion had its origins on many worlds, at many levels of society. One of the leaders of the rebellion is the Princess Leia Organa of Alderaan. But neither her high birth nor her status as an imperial senator will protect her should her rebel affiliations be discovered.

0: We have our heavy weapons trained on that ship, Commander.
1: We do, Lord Tyan. But the ship appears to be just what she claims, a consular ship on a diplomatic mission.
0: I have no doubt that she is. Princess Leia of Alderaan is a veritable angel of mercy. Still, we mustn't become lax.
2: Commander, the Princess Leia Organa demands to speak to the task force leader.
0: I'll take it here.
3: This is the Princess Leia Organa. Who's responsible for this outrage?
0: A delight to hear your voice again, Your Highness. Lord Tyan here.
3: I demand an explanation for this, Lord Tyan.
0: I would be honored to explain. I'll send my personal land speeder for you.
3: My own is being lowered now.
0: Then I await you with great anticipation.
1: Lord Tyan, she has no grounds for objection. Our mission on Ral Tir has been sanctioned by the Emperor himself.
0: Oh, I'm not worried about legalities. I shall now have the privilege of placating a most attractive and influential young woman.
2: Commander, we've got the last of the population centers under control. Search and interrogation procedures have begun.
1: Good.
0: Ask him about Vader.
1: Do you have a location for Lord Vader?
2: He left the central interrogation camp a short while ago for your location.
1: Very good. And the surveillance system?
2: The main surveillance system will be operational shortly, sir.
1: When it's functioning, maintain total audio monitoring of the spaceport.
2: Sir.
1: You're right on schedule, Lord Tyan. The planet's almost entirely under our control.
0: And here she comes, the shining jewel in the Organa crown.
1: She's bringing her own bodyguards.
0: Greetings, Your Highness.
3: Lord Tyan, I demand to know
0: your
3: the meaning
0: Highness,
3: of this.
0: Your Highness, may I say that while I regret that circumstances require this inconvenience, I'm delighted to see you again.
3: My ship was intercepted on her approach and forced to land under escort. The Tantive IV is a consular ship on a diplomatic mission. You have no right to
0: Perhaps your captain here, Captain,
4: Captain Antilles, Lord Tyan.
0: Antilles, yes. Perhaps he'll be good enough to explain what cooperation the Empire may command when emergency powers are invoked.
3: Emergency powers? For what reason?
0: When peace and stability are threatened, it's the Emperor's duty to intervene to ensure his subjects' security and well-being.
3: Well-being? They're the ones you're arresting!
4: Your Highness, in view of the uncertain situation here, I think we should depart Ral Tir as soon as possible.
0: A sensible attitude, Antilles. It speaks well of your loyalty.
3: How long will this state of emergency exist?
0: Until certain troublemakers have been sifted from the general populace. Now, just what was your purpose in coming here, Your Highness?
3: A humanitarian gesture, Lord Tyan.
0: I'm afraid you'll have to be more precise. I ask in my official capacity now.
3: The Tantive IV was to deliver medical supplies and spare parts to the High Council of Ral Tir.
0: Pity to say, the High Council no longer exists, either as individuals or as a political entity. Your misguided charity would have been spent on traitors.
3: Surely you don't think that the entire population
0: Enough
3: were involved
0: of them
3: in...
0: were sympathetic to the Rebel Alliance to require a purification here. The Empire will exert close guidance over them for their own safety.
3: With a Starfleet blockade? With impressment gangs and interrogation centers?
0: I recommend great care in choosing your words, Princess. I have a high regard for your family and, if I may say so, for you yourself. But there are certain things which even an Organa may not say with impunity.
4: Her Highness was expressing understandable distress at the situation, of course.
0: Of course. You'll pardon my candor, I'm sure, Your Highness. Perhaps I was too severe.
3: It was nothing.
0: You're too kind. You know, seeing your lovely face puts it in my mind to take your father up on his long-standing offer and spend some time on Alderaan.
3: Lord Tyan, this would hardly be the time for...
0: Any time's the time to visit Alderaan. How can one not enjoy a planet where peace and beauty are common preoccupations and art and learning the popular pastimes?
3: We also follow current events, Lord Tyan. After this, you may not be so welcome as
0: Now, now, Princess Leia. I'm a soldier and statesman in the service of the Emperor. A man of the galaxy like your father understands that. Besides, my visit would give us a chance to become better acquainted, you and I.
3: Since we can't deliver our release supplies, I intend to raise ship immediately, Lord Tyan.
0: And deprive me of your company so soon?
3: I see no reason to remain.
0: Well, I should search your ship. Procedure recommends it. Unless, of course, the princess would care to dine with me this evening?
3: I suppose that could be a
1: Yes?
2: There's an ambush on the spacefield's southern perimeter. The firefight's still in progress, sir.
0: Have the area contained.
5: Deploy troops immediately. I want the area contained.
2: Sir.
0: Commander, send in one of our reserve companies. I want prisoners. And have Lord Vader meet us there.
5: Yes, Lord Tyon.
0: Princess Leia, you'll have to return to your ship for safety's sake. A foolish rebel gesture doomed to failure, of course. We've got the entire city well under control. I'll leave an escort here for you.
3: I've my own, thank you.
0: Very well. Your Highness, Captain Antilles. Commander, the southern perimeter. Quick.
5: Sir.
3: I suppose we have little choice but to go back to the Tantive, Antilles.
4: What if Lord Tyon searches her cargo?
3: He'll only find medical supplies.

0: I absorbed it under hypnotic imprint.
1: Stored in his brain. What information?
0: We can't talk out here. They're setting up a surveillance system in the administration center. They'll monitor any conversation that's not shielded.
2: I'll call the ship. Tantive IV, this is the captain. Train sensors on the city's administration center and tell me whether their surveillance system is operating.
3: Negative, sir.
2: Inform me if there's any change.
3: Sir!
2: We've got to get this man aboard the ship.
1: Wait. Look.
2: More stormtroopers.
1: Quickly, hide him in the speeder.
0: Your Highness, this puts you in too great a danger.
1: No greater than yours.
2: You lie still in there, and not a sound for all our lives.
1: Antilles, look. In that first speeder, the black mask and cloak.
2: Darth Vader.
1: So, even Lord Tyan has an Imperial Watcher over his shoulder.
4: Welcome, Princess Leia, to Raltia.
5: Lord Vader?
4: Once again, you appear where rebel activity is rampant. You should be more prudent. You might come to harm someday.
5: If you're looking for Lord Tyan, he's out on the space field's southern perimeter. I believe he's awaiting your arrival.
4: It occurred to me to wonder why those traitors would throw their lives away on a useless gesture.
5: Perhaps they hope to steal a ship.
4: Or to divert us.
2: You'll excuse us, Lord Vader, but it's my duty to get the princess back to the safety of the Tantive IV.
4: Stand where you are, Captain. You've entered a security zone. Your ship and cargo, your vehicle and your own persons, even yours, Your Highness, are subject to search here and now.
5: Ours is a diplomatic mission of mercy.
4: An Imperial decree of special emergency outweighs that. You're under our jurisdiction.
5: Lord Vader, the Imperial Senate won't take this lightly. And any decision to search our ship rests with Lord Tyan. He's in charge here.
4: And so he is. Yes, we'll make this completely legal. And then see just what it is you're concealing. I wouldn't try to raise ship. Starfleet has orders to fire without warning. Driver, to the southern perimeter.
2: You better get back to the Tantive at once, Your Highness. We must get this man to a medic, and the shipping records have to be altered.
1: Why?
2: To make it appear that you know nothing of the ship's cargo, or of our friend here, for that matter.
5: I won't let you take the blame for this, Antilles. We must find a way of preventing Tyan from searching the ship.
2: Please, we can't discuss it out here. Any moment now, that surveillance system will be in operation.
5: That's it.
2: What?
5: The surveillance system. Don't you see? Tyan is certain to use it to eavesdrop on us. Find out how soon it'll be working.
2: Tantive, this is the captain. How close to operational is that surveillance system in the admin center?
3: They're in pre-activation now, sir. A few more moments.
2: Notify me when they're preparing to activate.
3: Yes, sir.
5: You're certain they'll be able to monitor our conversation?
2: Anything we say out here in the field will be subject to monitoring when the system's activated, yes.
5: Then I shall set a little trap for Lord Tyan. I'll take advantage of that bloated ego of his. Take your cues from me, Antilles.
3: Captain, the system's energizing in 5 seconds. 4, 3, 2, 1, mark.
5: I think I shall let Lord Tyan search the Tantive, Antilles. It'll serve him right.
2: What do you mean, Your Highness?
5: Lord Tyan is attractive, but he's too forward, too confident. He needs to be taught a lesson. If he searches the Tantive, he'll anger my father, and I'll be able to keep him at arm's length a little longer.
2: And if he doesn't order a search?
5: I think it's unlikely. He's not that much of a gentleman.
2: You're probably right.
5: And we must leave at once for Alderaan.
2: First Officer.
3: Sir.
2: Request clearance for immediate takeoff.
3: Yes, sir.

0: Taric.
1: Your Highness, good to have you back.
0: Taric, I know I'm not exactly dressed for the throne
1: room.
0: Your
1: father left strict instructions to have you shown in the moment you arrived.
0: Not a very good sign, is it?
1: No, Your Highness.
0: Well, I can't mend things by standing out here.
1: Yes, Your Highness, if you please. The Princess Leia Organa of the Royal House of Alderaan.
2: Greetings, daughter.
0: And to you, father.
2: When you didn't come directly to the court, we worried. Taric, you may withdraw.

0: Dismiss my court. Yes, Your Majesty. Leia, welcome home.
1: Oh, Father.
0: Welcome home. We were all so worried about you, and here you show up looking like a freight hauler's assistant. When the Tantive landed yesterday, I expected you...
1: I couldn't come straight home, Father. I had some thinking to do.
0: And may a father ask why his daughter's doing all this soul-searching?
1: Father, people on Raltir have been chased from their homes, pinned up like animals, executed without trial. Torture chambers are set up everywhere. They call them interrogation centers.
0: The usual Imperial procedure. You're lucky to get off with your life. And what conclusions have you reached?
1: It's time Alderaan stopped resisting the Empire and started fighting it.
0: Leia.
1: Now, I know that runs counter to everything you believe in, Father, but I can't...
0: Violence and warfare nearly destroyed us during the Clone Wars. Do you want to begin it all again?
1: But we must help. What good does Alderaan's not having a single weapon do when the Emperor keeps building his armies and his Starfleet?
0: Will you be the one to bring war to us, Leia?
1: No. But I can't stand by while others in the Rebel Alliance are risking their lives.
0: Will you take up arms? Are you prepared to kill?
1: I didn't start this. The Empire did. I want only to stop it, Father.
0: It may be too late even for that.
1: Why?
0: The wounded rebel you brought home gave us his information. The Empire has a secret project underway, supervised by the Grand Moff Tarkin himself. Lord Tyan and a number of others are working under him.
1: Tyan? What is it?
0: An ultimate weapon, some sort of enormous battle station. They've codenamed it the Death Star.
1: What?
0: We need more information, Leia. Here is your chance to help.
1: How?
0: Lord Tyan is on his way here now. He has taken me up on a long-standing offer of hospitality and has invited himself to Alderaan. It seems he's convinced that you're taken with him.
1: That was a ruse.
0: Your real feelings towards him are not unknown to me, Leia.
1: Mm.
0: Now, I've arranged for a private dinner party, just the three of us.
1: What?
0: And you and I will see what we can learn.
1: Well, I suppose it's only for an evening. May it pass quickly.
2: Now I'll tell you something about these traitors and terrorists who call themselves rebels and freedom fighters. They don't truly understand war. The fools on that particular planet actually thought that the Empire would negotiate with a pack of fanatics.
0: Oh, no.
2: So when these so-called resistance leaders showed up to parley, we locked the doors from the outside and torched the building.
0: Oh, my.
2: What's the matter, Princess Leia? Have I failed to amuse you?
0: Lord Tyan, my daughter's upset that you've chosen to wear a sidearm. Alderaan is a world of peace. We have no weapons.
2: That's why I came without guards. For an intimate little dinner among peaceful people. But I'm a soldier of the Emperor, and a soldier must always be ready for duty.
1: I'm sure you must feel secure, being the only one armed.
0: Yes, Lord Tyan, can I help you to some large?
2: No, thank you, no. Marvelous idea, dispensing with table servants and a long guest list.
0: No one cherishes quiet and informality more than we, Lord Tyan, I assure you.
1: What are your plans on Alderaan?
2: Well, I want to go down to your continent of Thon and take part in the hunting.
0: Hunting? There's no hunting on Alderaan.
2: Come, come. I have it from good sources that your wildlife service will be thinning out the herd.
0: They will only be culling out animals who are too diseased or too old to last the winter. Their forage will be scarce this season.
2: But someone has to do the actual culling, as you call it.
1: And that's how you spend your holiday? Executing weak animals?
0: Leia.
1: I beg your pardon, Lord Tyan, but...
2: It's quite all right. You lead such a sheltered life. You couldn't be expected to appreciate the way a soldier and outdoorsman thinks.
1: Indeed.
2: But you really ought to look beyond your Alderaan philosophies and consider the value of other things.
0: Such as?
2: Technology. Oh, I'll admit that you are more than comfortable here on Alderaan, but by employing more efficient methods, you could expand your economy threefold.
1: If we cared to.
2: Consider our two attitudes, Your Majesty. Your people place primary importance upon being at one with themselves.
0: You don't approve?
2: Well, consider the other side of the coin. A technology and methods of organizing people that can reshape entire planets and bring the galaxy under a single rule.
1: Whether the galaxy desires it or not.
2: Alderaan could profit from a closer link to the Empire. I could provide that link.
0: Perhaps you could make yourself clearer, my lord.
2: A marriage between your daughter and me would benefit all of us.
1: And what are you offering?
2: Well said. At present, I'm only a minor nobleman from a lesser house. Soon, I shall be in one of the positions of highest authority in the Empire.
1: As far as I can tell, you're little more than an errand boy for the Grand Moff Tarkin.
2: The project we're completing will change all that. By serving Tarkin, I'll win an exalted rank for myself.
1: And what is this project that's supposed to persuade me to marry you?
2: Well, it's still classified.
1: Then come back when it's unclassified.
2: Do you think I'm afraid to break a rule now and then? Project, as I said, is nearly complete, and the next convoy from Governor Tarkin's headquarters will transfer the plans to the Imperial vaults.
1: Then amaze us with your confidences. We're waiting.
2: The Empire has built a battle station.
0: Surely there's nothing new about a space fortress?
2: I don't mean a mere orbital gun platform, Your Majesty. This is a machine of war such as the universe has never known. It's colossal, the size of a Class 4 moon, and it possesses firepower unequaled in the history of warfare.
1: And this flying pillbox is going to make you a member of the Imperial Elite?
2: More than a pillbox, Princess. It boasts a prime weapon capable of destroying entire planets.
1: Entire planets?
2: Mm-hmm. Henceforth, the Emperor will single out a source of trouble, and Lord Tarkin and those of us who serve him will simply snuff that trouble out of existence.
0: But this is unthinkable.
2: It's progress. A new order is emerging, and I intend to be among those who lead it. Your daughter can share it with me, and Alderaan can prosper from it.
1: Blood and death?
0: Leia, I think
2: from an empire that will rule unchallenged because of that battle station.
1: A galaxy of slaves. Is that what you think I want?
0: Leia, calm yourself.
2: I'm offering you a place in the Empire, Leia. And yes, a galaxy at your feet.
1: An empire of oppression? Under a Death Star that
2: Leia,
1: will destroy...
2: Death Star? How did you know that
1: The
2: name?
1: Subject was marriage, Lord Tyan. I find your proposal...
2: How did you know that code name? I didn't mention it.
1: I used no code name.
2: You did. I heard you. Death Star. Only someone with rebel contacts could have learned it.
0: A mere verbal image, Lord Tyan. My
2: that was no
0: very...
2: accidental turn of phrase.
0: Lord Tyan!
2: Your Majesty, I'm summoning the Imperial authorities. I'm going to have you and your daughter questioned.
0: I'll trouble you to remember that you're a guest under this roof.
2: You remain where you are. We'll soon see how much the Organas know about the Rebel Alliance. Stand aside, Princess. You're only making matters worse for your father and yourself.
1: No.
0: Leia!
1: We can't let him do this, Father.
2: I will ask you one more... Let me go. Traitor!
1: No!
0: Stop! Leia!
1: No!
0: Let me go! I warn you!
1: His blaster!

0: Is there any news yet?
1: Yes. The Rebellion has fought its first space battle. I got word to them about the convoy Lord Tyon mentioned.
0: And?
1: They won.
0: Oh, Father.
1: We have captured the plans of the Death Star.
0: Oh.
1: We suffered heavy casualties, but it's an important victory. Now, what about Tyon?
0: His body's been taken to the Southern Game Preserve.
1: Good. The Empire shouldn't miss him for some time. Unless other business is settled, we'll arrange a likely hunting mishap. And there. He died by his own hand. You mustn't blame yourself.
0: I don't, Father. Where are the plans now?
1: The rebels on T'Prawa want us to enter their solar system and make a close pass by their planet. They'll transmit the plans to us.
0: But that'll surely be a restricted system by now.
1: I shall take the Tantive.
0: But, Father...
1: It's still protected by diplomatic immunity.
0: But you can't go, Father. You're too important to Alderaan.
1: Leia, the plan depends on the Tantive. Only the Royal House may ride in that ship.
0: Father, who's always traveling in the Tantive on errands of mercy?
1: Leia, no. I won't let you go.
0: But they'll be less suspicious of me. Father, I told you I'd been doing some thinking. Rebels died on Ra'tyr to get word to us. Others died to capture the plans of the Death Star.
1: They knew the danger.
0: So do I. You can't expect me to stay here when there's vital work to be done. Father?
1: Very well.
0: Oh!
1: But Antilles will go with you.
0: Father, I won't fail you. Or the Alliance.
1: There will be a second part to your mission, Leia. In the struggle, we shall need more than arms and intercepted plans. It's time we summon the help of one of our wisest warriors and leaders.
0: Who, Father?
1: The Jedi Knight, Obi-Wan Kenobi.
0: General Kenobi?
1: Yes. Because of him, we survived the Clone Wars. Now we need his help again.
0: Where is he?
1: I'll give you the precise coordinates. After your mission at T'Prawa, you must go to him and convince him to resume the fight against the Empire.
0: I will do my best.
1: You'll have to hurry.
0: Father, thank you for trusting me. I'll try to make you proud of me.
1: My daughter, you already have. You already have. Now hurry.
2: The Princess Leia Organa is bound for T'Prawa to intercept the plans of the Death Star, and then for Tatooine. On that dry, barren planet waits one of the last of the renowned Jedi Knights. And though Leia doesn't know it yet, a young moisture farmer named Luke Skywalker, whose life is about to be caught up in perilous entanglement with her own.

Star Wars, Episode 2 by Brian Daley, based on characters and situations created by George Lucas. Featured in the cast were David Aykroyd as Antilles, John Considine as Tyon, Stephen Elliott as Prester, Brock Peters as Darth Vader, and Anne Saxe as Leia. The series was directed by John Madden, with sound mixing and post-production by Tom Vigley. Music by John Williams. 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Story editor for the series was Lindsay Smith. Casting and production coordination by Mel Saar. Executive producer was Richard Toscan. Executive producer for Lucasfilm was Carol Teitelman.

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Star Wars, based on characters and situations created by George Lucas. Episode 3, Black Knight, White Princess, and Pawns.

0: A long time ago, in a galaxy far, far away, there came a time of revolution when rebels united to challenge a tyrannical empire. High among the rebel councils stood the royal house of the planet Alderaan, which had long been a loyal supporter of the Old Republic before it was subverted and overthrown by the Empire. The dedication of the royal house to the return of peace and justice was total and fierce. Ordinary individuals swept along by the fervor of rebels like the Princess Leia Organa found themselves enmeshed in critical events. The center stage of galactic history was sometimes occupied by the unlikeliest of men and women, and non-humans, and even machines.
1: R2-D2. R2-D2, wake up. R2.
2: Attention, all droids and automata in the spaceship Tandem 4. This is the Labor Pool Overseer speaking. On my command, activate!
1: Oh, no.
2: Hey, you power droids over there, get perking! Come on, I said activate!
1: Really? We barely have time to recharge before we're sent back to work. Life on a spaceship is nothing but suffering.
2: Come on, you tin can!
1: I tell you, R2, my protocol duties were paradise compared
2: Come
1: to this.
2: On.
1: R2? Okay. Are you listening to me, R2? R2-D2, wake up, you little slacker! What do you mean, have you missed anything? I'm straining my programming as it is, watching after myself without worrying about you as well.
2: All right. Fall in!
1: What's that supposed to mean? Cheer up. Maybe it is just another work phase for you, but it's another round of humiliating drudgery for me.
2: Quiet down! Assignments are as follows. Power droids proceed to designated recharging stations. Maintenance teams, report to your scheduled projects. Move it!
1: I do so miss the fragile nuances of human conversation, the subtle social interplay at receptions and ceremonies. No, I haven't enjoyed working with you. You're nothing but a plumber. If you astro droids had any real intelligence, you wouldn't need an interpreter counterpart, and I could return to my job in protocol.
2: Listen up! I'm the labor pool overseer in the ship, and none of you better forget it! Now, special work detail. One astro droid and one counterpart interpreter.
1: R2, do you think he'll pick us?
2: Let me see now. R2-D2 and counterpart, right?
1: Oh, I beg your pardon, sir, but I am C-3PO, human relations droid, on temporary assignment during this voyage.
2: Gag it! When I want to hear from a droid, I'll say so.
1: Oh, sir.
2: You know how to behave among humans, 3CPO?
1: That is C-3PO, sir. And yes, I am well-versed in over 100...
2: You and your partner here report to Captain Antilles, understand?
1: Captain Antilles? Oh, I was one of his translators.
2: Do whatever the captain says. Get me?
1: Get you most emphatically, sir. And may
3: Attention
1: I say...
3: Attention all personnel and automata. The Tandem 4 will revert from hyperdrive to normal space in 15 minutes. Dick Gang's Alpha and Beta report to station.
2: Reversion? Now? We're nowhere near our scheduled destination. Oh, well. Move out, 3CPO! You're late already!
1: Moving out, sir. We'll do our best, rest assured. And the name is C-3PO, sir. That's C... Come on, R2.

0: Princess Leia, may I say once more that I am opposed to this plan of yours.
1: If you must, Antilles.
0: The moment we leave hyperspace and emerge in that restricted solar system, we'll be in serious trouble. Diplomatic immunity or no, we'll be subject to boarding and arrest if we're caught by the Imperial Starfleet.
1: Antilles, we either act now or lose any chance the Rebel Alliance has to stop the Empire. There's no time for caution.
0: Ah, I believe our droids are here.
2: Hey, be quiet. Captain Antilles, may it please you, sir, I have the honor of reporting for duty. C-3PO, human relations droid. Oh, yes, and my subordinate, R2-D2.
0: 3PO? You were in protocol, weren't you? What are you doing with a maintenance droid for a counterpart?
2: There turned out to be little need for interpreters on this trip, Captain. I might put in parenthetically, sir, that
0: fine, fine, 3PO, but we don't have time for that right now.
2: Oh.
0: Bring your counterpart over here by the emergency airlock.
2: Oh, come on, R2.
0: Now, I want you both to listen to this programming tape. This is voice override, actuating code Epsilon Actual.
2: We confirm that, Captain. We are both awaiting your instructions.
0: You're aware of the identity of the person standing next to me?
2: Certainly, sir. She is the Princess Leia Organa of Alderaan, representative of the Imperial Senate.
0: This is a command-control instruction. Both of you will restrict and protect all references to Leia Organa's identity and presence inboard this vessel. She is designated a command-control voice.
2: Yes, sir.
1: Will that suffice?
0: Your Highness, this interpreter droid is a bit eccentric, but he's dependable.
1: Will they resist interrogation probing?
0: They'll do whatever you tell them to without fail. That includes lying and self-destructing.
1: You there. Astro droid. R2-D2, is that your name? I want you to leave this bridge through the emergency airlock and make your way across the hull to the ship's Navi computer sensor suite. You're to position yourself there and behave exactly as though you were carrying out repairs. Keep in touch with 3PO, make reports, just as though you were actually fixing a malfunction.
0: 3PO, attach this transceiver to your counterpart and maintain communications with him over this comlink.
2: Very good, Captain.
1: Well, Antilles, you think it'll work?
0: The droids will comply. At least it will give us some kind of alibi for being in a restricted solar system.
1: Well, let's hope the Imperial Starfleet is in an accommodating mood.
0: We're about to re-enter normal space. C-3PO, send R2 through the airlock and cycle the hatches.
2: Yes, Captain. Where did you go up to? Of course it's all right.
0: Princess Leia, I hope this message you intend to intercept is worth the risk.
1: It cost the Rebel Alliance over 100 lives to get the information we're about to try for, Captain.
2: R2 is outboard and crossing the hull, Your Highness.
0: May I ask what it is?
1: Have you ever heard rumors of an Imperial strategic weapons project called Death Star?
2: R2 is positioning himself by the Navi computer sensor.
1: We're told it's an enormous space battle station with enough firepower to destroy entire planets.
0: That's incredible.
1: Wait, there's something coming through. Oh, it's a scrambled transmission. If I've got the code keyed properly, we should be hearing it now.
3: Coming, Skyhook. Coming, Skyhook.
1: Skyhook here.
3: We only have moments. Prepare to copy.
1: Ready and copying. Go ahead.
0: How's reception?
1: Perfect. Antilles, what's that?
0: An Imperial cruiser. They found us already.
1: We need only a few more moments.
4: Unidentified ship. This is the Devastator. Heave to at once. And prepare for a security search and interrogation.
0: Devastator, this is the Tantive IV. We have an extra vehicular malfunction. A maintenance unit is working on it now.
1: I need more time.
0: We are a consular ship on a diplomatic mission, and we'll clear this system as soon as we have effected repairs.
1: The transmission's not finished, Antilles.
2: Your Highness.
1: What is it, C-3PO?
2: R2 says he's being probed by sensors.
4: We acknowledge your transmissions, Tantive IV. The Devastator will hold fire. Maintain your present course. And prepare to receive Imperial investigators.
0: Princess Leia, we have fallen into a stinger's nest. There are 3 Imperial battle wagons in close orbit around the planet.
1: We're almost through, Antilles.
0: I can't hold them for much longer.
1: That's it. We've got it. Get us out of here.
0: Devastator, we are on a diplomatic mission and are not to be detained or diverted. Attention, Alternate Command Center.
3: Alternate Command here.
0: Battle stations. All defensive shields up. Accelerate to full speed and get us into hyperdrive.
1: C-3PO, get your counterpart back inboard.
2: R2-D2, you must hurry. The ship is accelerating. Get back inboard or we'll be swept off the hull.
4: Enemy 4, this is the Devastator. Our sensors indicate you have intercepted illegal transmissions in this solar system. Heave to, or we'll open fire.
0: They'll have sensor gun lock on us any moment now.
2: Quickly, R2, quickly, get back inside.
0: Engage main drive now.
1: The Devastator has opened fire.
2: He's reached the airlock.
1: Please. Hyperdrive, now. We must be stopped.
0: Engage hyperdrive.
2: Now.
1: We've made it. We're clear.
0: Damage report, all sections. So it seems, Your Highness.
1: Antilles, we've done it. We've got the plans. And now for Tatooine.
0: Tatooine? But that's way out in the border region.
1: That's where we're going, Antilles. I'm to present my father's request for help to an old friend of his. We're taking a very important personage back with us to Alderaan.
0: Important? Someone from Tatooine? That's about the least important place in the galaxy.
2: Here he is.
1: Oh, the droids. Oh, I suppose we should have their memories flushed.
0: I'd rather do it myself when we reach port. C-3PO, R2-D2?
2: Yes, Captain?
0: Report astern to the labor pool. Refer any inquiries to me.
2: Certainly, sir. Come along, R2.
0: First officer?
5: Sir.
0: Prepare a course for the planet Tatooine.
5: Tatooine, sir?
0: You have your orders.
5: Very good, sir. Navigator, lay on a course for the planet Tatooine.
0: Your Highness, you look as though you could use some rest, if you'll pardon my saying so.
1: Oh, yes, perhaps you're right. Summon me when we're approaching Tatooine, Antilles.
5: Course for Tatooine, set and holding, sir.

0: should have had me awakened sooner. How long to reversion?
1: We're commencing reversion to normal space now, Your Highness. Mm. Well, there it is. Tatooine. As barren and unfriendly a world as human beings ever settled. Begin our approach.
2: Captain, sensors report another ship emerging from hyperspace.
3: What? Sir, we're receiving a signal from another ship.
1: Patch it through, but maintain communication silence. And get me an identification on that ship.
3: Patching through, sir.
4: Attention, Tantive IV. 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We have you under our guns.
3: Sir, it's the Devastator.
0: The Devastator? That's the ship that fired on us before. How could they possibly have followed us through hyperspace?
1: Attention, all crew. 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Navigator, prepare to accelerate out of this system. Commo officer, inform the Devastator this is a consular ship on a diplomatic mission.
0: Can't we make Tatooine, Antilles?
1: We'd be lucky to evade capture, Your Highness. 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
0: Antilles!
1: It's either that or the ship will blow herself apart, Your Highness.
2: Imperial warship is closing with us, Captain. She has a tractor beam fastened to the Tantive. She's taking us straight into her dorsal boarding lock.
0: Antilles, listen to me. They mustn't take us yet. You've got to delay them.
1: If we resist, the cost in lives will be high, Princess.
0: And if we surrender, the rebellion is lost.
1: First officer, issue arms to all crewmen and stand by to repel boarders.
2: All section leaders, issue arms to all crewmen. Report to combat
1: stations. Evacuate the bridge.
2: Repel boarders.
1: All personnel, report to combat stations. I don't know how much time we can buy, Your Highness.
0: Isn't there some way to get the data tapes off the Tantive?
1: They've got our communications jammed, and they'd blast any escape pod leaving the ship.
0: One of the crew could conceal it.
1: The Devastator had to track us by following a signal. Someone aboard the Tantive must have smuggled in a homing device. We can't trust anyone with it.
0: What was that?
1: We've docked in their boarding lock. We must destroy the tapes now so that they'll have no evidence.
0: There must be a way. Antilles, the droid. The Imperials might not blast an escape pod if it were only carrying a droid.
1: Princess Leia, they'll blast anything that leaves or falls from this ship.
0: Well, it's worth a chance. I still have restricted access to that droid R2-D2. We can send the information down to Tatooine in his memory banks.
1: Your Highness, a droid? You can't be serious to entrust a maintenance machine with the future of the rebellion?
0: It's that or nothing. I know it's a slim chance, Antilles, but it's something.
2: Captain, Imperial stormtroopers are inboard.
1: They'll have heavy weapons and full combat armor. My crew won't be able to hold them back for long.
0: Antilles, if we began to jettison empty pods now, the escape might look less obvious.
1: Your Highness, my duty is to my ship.
0: The sacrifice will have been meaningless unless we deliver the plans. We have to try.
1: All right, all right. Take the portside companionway astern.
0: Right.
1: The droid should be by the labor pool.
0: Okay.
1: You'll have to use an escape pod in the stern cluster. Here, take my blaster. I'll do what I can.
0: So will I. Goodbye, Antilles.
1: Number one escape pod cluster. Go.
5: Captain, stormtroopers are driving us back.
1: Delay them as long as you can. Withdraw, but continue resistance. Number two cluster. Go.
5: We're taking severe losses. Stormtroopers are advancing on your position.
1: Number three cluster. Go.
6: Commander, over here. We've got the captain.
7: Bring him along. Ward Vader will want to question this one himself. Old scum. You didn't even have the guts to fight, huh?
1: Maybe I knew resistance was useless.
7: Yeah. Here. You can join the rest of your scum friends later.
8: Lord Vader is coming aboard.
7: Lord Vader, the Death Star plans are not in the ship's computers.
9: Which is there, Captain?
7: This, sir.
9: Well, Captain, what have you done with those plans?
1: I don't know what you're talking about.
9: Your life is in my hand, Captain, just as your throat is. Don't struggle, or I'll close my fist. Now, what about those transmissions you intercepted?
1: We intercepted no transmissions.
10: This is a consular ship. We're on a diplomatic...
9: If this is a consular ship, where is the ambassador? Well? A stubborn insect. A death without meaning. Commander?
6: Sir?
9: Tear this ship apart until you've found those plans. And bring me the ambassador. I want the Princess Leia Organa alive.

0: Search that passageway. Secure the junction. Hold all rebel prisoners for collection. The rest of you stick with me. Your orders is to go all the way astern and work your way forward again.
1: Droid! Droid, quickly! Which way to the labor pool? The labor pool, which way? Oh, never mind. Oh, thank goodness. R2, D2, come here. Voice override. Actuating code. Epsilon actual. Switch to holographic recording mode. Acknowledge, R2. Begin recording now. General Kenobi, years ago you served my father in the Clone Wars. Now he begs you to help him in his struggle against the Empire. I regret that I'm unable to present my father's request to you in person, but my ship has fallen under attack, and I'm afraid that my mission to bring you to Alderaan has failed. I have placed information vital to the security of the Rebellion into the memory system of this R2 unit. My father will know how to retrieve it. You must see this droid safely to Alderaan. This is our most desperate hour. Help me, Obi-Wan Kenobi. You're my only hope. End recording, R2.
2: R2, D2, where are you?
1: You will deliver that message and the information that you're about to receive to R2, Obi-Wan D2. Kenobi on the planet beneath us.
2: Are you hiding,
1: He's located
2: R2?
1: In the vicinity of standardized coordinates Alpha 1733 Mu 9033 R2, First Quadrant. D2. Understand, R2?
2: R2, where have
1: now,
2: you
1: prepare to record this data tape. This command overrides all programming. Take an escape pod
2: R2,
1: in the stern cluster and eject. Calculate planetary entry ballistics to land you at the coordinates
2: R2,
1: I've given
2: D2.
1: You. Oh, deliver this message and the information I've given you at any cost. Self-preservation and all other restrictions are removed. Do you have all that? Oh, good luck, little
2: R2?
1: Droid.
2: Is that you? R2, D2, at last! I've been looking all over for you. Isn't there someone here with you a moment ago? With all this smoke, it's rather hard for me to see. Don't never mind. Come on, you'd better hurry. The fighting seems to be coming our way. What are we to do? We'll be sent to the spice mines of Kessel, or smashed into who knows what. Hey, wait a minute. Where are you going? R2, you're not allowed in there. That's an escape pod cluster. It's restricted. We'll be deactivated for certain if we're caught. Don't call me a mindless philosopher, you overweight glob of grease. R2, come out of that escape pod before somebody sees you. Only humans are allowed in there. Secret mission? What mission? What plans? What are you talking about? I most certainly will not get in there with you. You must have gone quite out of your circuit. You'll never see me crawling in somewhere where I'm not supposed to be.
3: Ah!
2: Move aside, R2, big room! All right. So you close the hatch. What good will all this do us? R2, no! That's the firing switch! Now see what you've done, you defective! What makes you think you can control this thing? Running maintenance checks on them doesn't make you a qualified pilot, does it? R2, what are you doing to the control board? Standardized coordinates. But what? Why are you activating the steering thrusters? Wait a moment. Are you sure this thing is safe?

0: Search every passageway and compartment. You two, check over there behind those power conduits.
1: Wait, I thought I saw something. There she is, set your weapons to stun.
0: Watch it, she's armed! Fire! Shooting, she'll be all right. Inform Lord Vader that we have a prisoner.

0: Have you found the ambassador?
1: We have, Lord Vader. Bring her over here.
2: Darth Vader. I should have known. Only the Dark Lord of the Sith would be so bold. When the Imperial Senate hears that you've attacked an ambassador on a diplomatic vessel, they...
0: You weren't on any mercy mission this time, Your Highness. Where are those plans?
2: I don't know what you're talking about.
0: You are part of the Rebel Alliance and a traitor. Is it not so? Take her away. I'll interrogate her later myself.
1: Lord Vader, should we continue to hold her? If word of this gets out, it could generate sympathy for the rebels in the Imperial Senate.
0: She is too important to us. Princess Leia Organa is our only link to the rebels' secret base. What I don't understand is why she came here, to this miserable dust ball of a planet. Do sensors indicate a military presence?
1: None, sir, on this planet or anywhere in the solar system. Lord Vader, she'll die before she'll tell you anything.
0: Leave that to me. Send out a distress signal from the Tantive IV. Then inform the Senate that all aboard were killed in a mishap.
3: Lord Vader, sensors report that the Tantive IV was jettisoning escape pods during the fighting. There were no life forms reported aboard any of them, but one of them fired its steering thrusters.
0: So, she must have hidden the plans in that pod. I want the pod located and the plans retrieved. See to it personally, Commander. I want them found, even if it means tearing apart, bit by bit, this miserable speck of a planet, this Tatooine.
4: With the capture of Princess Leia Organa, Darth Vader, Dark Lord of the Sith, advances his designs by one more step. And far below on Tatooine, a young farm boy named Luke Skywalker is about to be caught up in events that will shape the future of a galaxy. Suspended in between in their long entry fall, two singular machines hold the key to the vast conflict between Empire and Rebellion.

Star Wars, Episode 3 by Brian Daley, based on characters and situations created by George Lucas. Featured in the cast were Anthony Daniels as C-3PO, David Aykroyd as Antilles, Brock Peters as Darth Vader, and Anne Sachs as Leia. The series was directed by John Madden, with sound mixing and post-production by Tom Vagley. Music by John Williams. 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Casting and production coordination by Mel Saar. Executive producer was Richard Tosca. Executive producer for Lucasfilm was Carol Teitelman.

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0: A long time ago, in a galaxy far, far away, there came a time of revolution when rebels united to challenge a tyrannical empire. And there came a moment in that long struggle when the hope of freedom rested not with any great hero or leader, but rather with the humblest of characters. High above the sandy wastes of the desert planet Tatooine, a pitched space battle between starships has been fought to its conclusion. The rebel leader, Princess Leia Organa of Alderaan, has been captured by the Emperor's personal agent, Darth Vader. Entrusted to deliver secret information the princess could no longer protect is the astro droid R2-D2. With his interpreter counterpart, C-3PO, R2 has eluded capture by leaving Leia's disabled vessel in an escape pod.
1: Just look where your mad ideas have brought us, R2. Sand. Nothing but sand in every direction. Why I went along with this insane whim of yours, I still can't imagine. You ought to be grateful I got you out of that pot. I wasn't designed for that sort of brute labor. I'd have been better off taking my chances with the stormtroopers back there on the Tantive IV. Wait a minute. Where are you going? Artu, wait for me. Don't you ignore me. I still haven't forgiven you for that crash landing. My gyros are still fluttering. You see, my equilibrium is quite gone. But of course you're having trouble with this sand dune. What do you think you are, an exploration vehicle? We seem to be made to suffer. It's our lot in life. I've simply got to rest before I fall apart. My joints are almost frozen with sand. Wait, where are you going? Over that way? Well, I'm not going over that way. It's much too rocky. I'm going this way. Oh, yes? And just what makes you so sure there are settlements over there? Don't get technical with me, you grudge. Mission? What secret plans? I've just about had enough of this. Go that way. Go on. Here, I'll start you off. You'll be clogged with sand and malfunctioning within a day, you nearsighted scrap pile. Absolutely not. And don't let me catch you crawling back begging for help, because you won't get it. Nope. No more adventures. I am going this way. You're on your own from now on.

0: Anything to report?
1: Nothing so far, sir. Deploy your squads along that dune ridge and stay alert.
2: Yes, sir. Follow me, you men.
1: You, get inside that escape pod and check it out thoroughly.
2: Yes, sir.
1: Rest of you spread out and search for tracks. I want the entire area secured.
2: Let's go.
3: We must continue until we find something, Lieutenant. Lord Vader will not accept a failure of this mission.
1: We're checking now, Commander. You in there, what have you found?
2: The scanner shows no sign of occupants, sir, or of the data tapes either.
1: I want that pod torn apart.
3: The scanner reads negative, Lieutenant. Someone's already taken the plans and gotten away.
2: Commander, one of the men found this near the pod. It's a plating ring from a droid, sir.
3: Droids? That's how the plans got off the Princess ship. Lieutenant, make contact with our vessel and get more troops down here.
1: Yes, sir.
3: Inform Lord Vader that I'm organizing a search of the entire region. And tell him what we're hunting. Droids from the Princess Leia's ship.
4: Oh, this is all R2's fault. Demented little twerp. He tricked me into going this way. He'll do no better. I don't think I can go on much further. My photoreceptors will be burned out by those binary suns. My joints will lock up and I'll overheat. Oh, misfortune has always pursued me. What's that over there? Something gleaming. It's some kind of transport machine. Oh, whoever they are, they'll know something about repair. Repair? They'll have lubricants. Over here! Help! Help! Please help! Over this way! You've got to see me! You simply have to! They've seen me! Oh, they're changing course.

0: Please stop or you'll crush me.
1: They stopped. Oh, thank goodness. What's this? A ramp. Oh, they mean to take me on board. Now, this is more like it. Can those be children? What strange roads. I can't see under their hoods except their glowing eyes. How eerie. What are you doing? Let go. Oh, feel me, my joint went clogged. Take your hands off me, you filthy little creatures. No. Don't shoot. There's no reason to go pointing that gun. I'm really friendly, see? My hands are in the air. What do you want me to do? Hold still. Yes, I'm holding still, see? What's that? No, not a restraining bolt. No, yeah. Haven't I been through enough? I don't suppose you happen to have seen anything of my counterpart, a rather short astrodroid. Yes, a machine sort of like me. About waist high to me. He was heading off in that direction the last time I... Wait! What are you doing? Stop pushing! What do you want me to do? Stand here under this conduit? Like so? Well, might I ask what you're going to do?

a sand crawler. Well, yes. That is, I'm afraid that I was partially at fault there. You see, I merely asked those Jawas earlier if they'd seen anything of you. I did not tell them where you were on purpose. If you must know, I was simply concerned for you, you short-circuited incompetent. This is the thanks I get. We're off again. Well, how should I know where we're going? I wish they hadn't captured you. Now I'm forced to endure your insufferable company again.

0: sincerely hope that this stop will be the end of that interminable sandcrawler ride. I would venture a guess that those Jawas have brought us out here to auction us off. We seem to be at some kind of moisture farm. Oh, look, there are humans over there. Maybe they'll purchase us. Then we'd be free of those awful Jawas. Artu, Artu, get back in line. Artu, get back in line. They'll never buy... Artu, what are you doing to that R5 unit? Artu! R2-D2, you know droids are not supposed to modify other droids without human supervision. Honestly, I don't know what's got into you. Here come the humans. Get back in line.
1: Yeah, but I'm telling you straight off, I don't want any junkers, rebuilds, or scrap heap candidates. Oh, already got a treadwell, don't need another. What's this? A Mark II reactor drone? I haven't used these clunkers in 20 years. No, got no use for a power droid. Well, I might be able to use an R2 unit. But this blue one's kind of beaten up. Talks too much, too. Well, this red R5 might do, though, if the price is right. Now, let's see. You!
0: Sir!
1: I suppose you're programmed for etiquette and protocol.
0: Protocol? Why, that is my primary function, sir. I am also...
1: Yeah, I have no use for a protocol droid.
0: Of course not, sir. Not in a climate as hostile as this one. But might I point out that I have been programmed for over 30 secondary functions that range from...
1: What I need is a droid that understands the binary language of moisture evaporators.
0: Evaporators? Why, sir, my first job was programming binary load lifters, very similar to your evaporators in many respects.
2: Uncle Owen?
1: Yeah?
2: Amperu told me to tell you that if you buy a translator droid, make sure it speaks Bocce.
1: Oh, yeah, thanks, Luke. Hey, droid, you speak domestic Bocce?
0: Of course I do, sir. It's like a second language to me. I am also, if I might say, quite fluent in...
1: Oh, shut up.
0: Shutting up, sir.
1: I'll take this one, too. Hey, Luke.
2: Yeah?
1: Take this interpreter droid here and that red R5 unit down to the tech dome. Get them cleaned up by supper time.
3: But I was going into Tashi Station for those converters we ordered.
1: You can waste time with your idle friends when your chores are done. Now hop to it.
3: Yes, sir. You.
0: Yes, sir?
3: Follow me.
0: Goodbye, Otto.
3: And you too, the red R5 unit. Well, come on, Red, let's go. Hey, what are you... Uncle Owen? Uncle Owen? This R5 unit's got a bad motivator. Look, he blew its stack.
1: Hey, what are you Jawas trying to...
0: Excuse me, sir, but that blue R2 unit over there is in prime condition. A real bargain, if I might say so.
3: Oh, okay. Hey, Uncle Owen?
1: Yeah?
3: What about that little blue R2 unit?
1: What about that one? All right, good enough. Look, take the blue one.
0: I'm sure you and your uncle will be very pleased with that one, sir. I've worked with him before.
3: Yeah, yeah, let's go. Come on, we got some cleaning up to do.
0: Now, don't you forget this, Artu. Why I should stick my neck out for you is quite beyond my capacity. A fully equipped tech dome. Oh, this is paradise.
3: Yeah, right. Well, just stand steady on that lift. I'll lower you into the oil bath.
0: No, ready, sir.
3: Here goes.
0: Oh.
3: How is that?
0: Thank you, sir. This feels so good. Oh, that's sad. My counterpart and I are both in your debt, sir.
3: Oh, thanks, but I'd rather be at Tashi Station. At least there's something going on there. Biggs was right. I should get myself off this old dust ball.
0: Oh, which dust ball are we on, sir?
3: Well, if there's a bright center to the universe, we're on the planet it's farthest from, Tatooine.
0: I see, sir.
3: You can call me Luke.
0: I see, sir, Luke.
3: No, just Luke.
0: Oh, and I am C-3PO, Human-Cyborg Relations, and that is my counterpart, R2-D2.
3: Hello. 3PO,

0: That's about enough of the oil bath for you.
1: Well, yes.
0: Now let's take a look at the R2.
1: Yes.
0: Boy, R2, you got a lot of carbon scoring here in your integrators. Let me see what I can do for you. Looks like you two boys have seen a lot of action.
1: With all we've been through, I'm amazed we're in as good condition as we are, considering there's a rebellion going on.
0: What? You know something about the rebellion against the Empire?
1: Well, that's how we come to be in your service, sir, if you take my meaning.
0: Were you in any battles? Over Tatooine?
1: Several, I think.
0: Then I did see ships firing on each other. What was it like?
1: Actually, sir, for a droid, a space battle is largely a matter of loud noise and having humans order you out of their way.
0: Well, your life sounds a lot more interesting than mine, 3PO. Oh, R2, you got something jammed in here real good. Were you two on a Star Cruiser or...
1: Oh, my goodness!
2: Help me, Obi-Wan Kenobi. You're my only hope.
0: What is that? A holographic projection?
2: Help me, Obi-Wan Kenobi. You're my only hope.
1: It certainly appears to be one, sir. R2, Master Luke asked you what it is.
2: Help me, Obi-Wan Kenobi. You're my only hope.
1: What do you mean, what is what? Oh, he says it's nothing, sir. Merely a malfunction. Old data.
2: Help me, Obi-Wan Kenobi. You're my only hope.
0: That girl. She's beautiful. Who is she?
1: I think she was a passenger on our last voyage. A person of some importance, as I believe.
0: Well, is there any more to this recording? Sounds like it's incomplete here. Maybe I can adjust R2 so that... Hey, will you take it easy?
1: R2-D2, behave yourself. You're going to get us into very grave trouble. You can trust him. He's our new master. He says that he is the property of Obi-Wan Kenobi, a resident of this very region. The holographic projection is part of a message for him.
2: Help me, Obi-Wan Kenobi. You're my only hope.
1: Frankly, sir, with what we've been through, it's no surprise this little R2 unit has become a bit eccentric.
0: I don't know anyone named Obi-Wan, but old Ben Kenobi lives somewhere out near the Western Dune Sea. He's kind of a local character, you know, a hermit. My uncle ran him off our property once, but I never heard of Ben owning a droid.
2: Help me, Obi-Wan Kenobi. You're my only hope.
0: She is so beautiful. I wonder who she is. Well, she's in some kind of trouble, that's for sure. Maybe we better hear the rest of the message.
1: He claims the restraining bolt the Jawas put on him is inhibiting his motivational components. He suggests that if you remove the bolt, he might be able to play back the entire message.
0: Well, I guess you're too small to run away on me if I take off the bolt. Here we go. There. Hey! What happened to the holograph? Where'd she go? Play back the entire message, R2.
1: What do you mean, what message? The one you just played for Master Luke. The one you're carrying inside your rusty innards. I'm sorry, sir, but he seems to have developed a circuitry flux.
3: Luke! Time to get cleaned up for dinner!
0: Be right there, Aunt Beru. See what you can do with him, 3PO.
1: Yes, sir.
0: I'll be back right after dinner.
1: Goodbye, Master Luke. Just you reconsider playing that tape for him. And just mind your manners, R2, or you'll make Master Luke very angry. No, I don't think he likes you at all. No, I don't like you either. And what's the idea of showing him that tape? You knew what would work. Then it was all a trick to get him to take the restraining bolt off you. Why, R2-D2, that is deceitful. I don't want to hear any more about secret plans or missions or Obi-Wan Kenobi. We're droids. It's not our place to get involved with human disputes. I think it's your motivator that's gone faulty. Now, wait a moment. Where are you going? But you can't go outside. Come back here before you get us both deactivated for good. You can't survive out there, R2. R2!
4: Your dinner's on the table, Luke. Your uncle's already started.
0: Thanks, Aunt Beru. You know, Uncle Owen, I think that R2 unit we bought might have been stolen.
5: Well, what makes you think that?
0: Well, I was cleaning him up and I stumbled across a part of a holographic recording. That R2 unit says he used the property of someone named Obi-Wan Kenobi.
4: What?
5: Kenobi?
0: Yeah. I thought he might have meant old Ben Kenobi. Do you know who he's talking about? Maybe it's somebody related to Ben.
5: Nah, that old man's just a crazy wizard. Look, take that R2 unit into Anchorhead and have its memory flushed.
0: Well, what if this Obi-Wan comes looking for him?
5: I don't think he exists anymore. He died about the same time as your father.
0: You mean Obi-Wan knew
5: Luke,
0: my father?
5: Luke, I told you to forget it. I don't want you talking to strangers about our family, and I don't want anyone filling your head with this made-up nonsense.
0: But Uncle Owen, if
5: you I mean it, Luke. In the morning, I want those new droids up on that South Ridge working.
0: Yes, sir. You know, I think those two new droids are going to work out just fine. In fact, I'm thinking of sending my application to the Academy for this year.
5: That's before the harvest.
0: Yeah, but you've got more than enough droids.
5: The harvest is when I need you the most. It's only one more season. This year we'll make enough money so I'll be able to hire on some hands. You can go to the Academy next year.
6: But Owen...
5: Now, missus, this is between Luke and me.
0: Oh, boy, it's going to be a whole nother year.
5: It's only one more season.
0: Yeah. It's just what you said when Biggs left for the Academy.
4: Luke, you haven't finished your dinner. Where are you going?
0: Nowhere, it looks like. Well, I've got some work to do on those droids.
4: Owen, Luke can't stay here forever.
5: I'll make it up to him next year. I promise.
4: Luke's just not a farmer, Owen. He's got too much of his father in him. And you won't be able to put that subject off forever either. Luke's going to want to know the truth.
5: I'm going to protect him for as long as I can.
4: But you can't live his life for him, Owen.
5: I only wish I could, Baru. I only wish I could.

0: 3PO? R2?
1: Where are they? Crazy droid, you can't leave them alone for a minute. Let me see, where did I leave that restraining bolt activator?
2: Please, wait, what? I'll come out. Please don't deactivate.
1: 3PO, what are you doing hiding behind the land speeder? And where's R2?
2: It wasn't my fault, sir. I couldn't stop him.
1: What?
2: I told R2 not to go, but I think it's his motivator malfunctioning. He was babbling on about his mission.
1: I've got to find him.
2: But Master Luke, he went ages ago. Master Luke! Master Luke,
1: I can't see him out there anywhere, even with the macro binoculars. How could he have gotten so far?
2: Well, you can hardly blame yourself, sir. He's become, well, very devious recently.
1: Blast it.
2: But pardon me, sir, couldn't we go after him?
1: No, it'd be too dangerous, what with all the sand people in the area. We're gonna have to wait till morning.
3: Luke, shutting down power for the night.
1: I'll be right there, Uncle Owen. Boy, am I gonna get it. That little droid friend of yours is gonna cause me a lot of trouble.
2: Oh, he excels at that, sir.
1: Well, at first light, we'll take my land speeder and pick up his trail. Maybe we can get him back before Uncle Owen finds out.
2: I'm sure we will recover him tomorrow, sir. Then your troubles will be solved.
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4: R2-D2, faithfully carrying out the mission given to him by the Princess Leia Organa, inadvertently draws Luke Skywalker into the Rebellion's most desperate crisis. Merciless Imperial agents are scouring Tatooine for the droid and his secret, while across the desert, there waits the enigma of Obi-Wan Kenobi. Tomorrow will be a day like no other in Luke Skywalker's young life.

Star Wars, Episode 4 by Brian Daley. Based on characters and situations created by George Lucas. Featured in the cast were Mark Hamill as Luke Skywalker, Anthony Daniels as C-3PO, Ann Garrity as Aunt Beru, and Thomas Hill as Uncle Owen. The series was directed by John Madden, with sound mixing and post-production by Tom Vagley. Music by John Williams. 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Story editor for the series was Lindsay Smith. Casting and production coordination by Mel Saar. Executive producer was Richard Toscan. Executive producer for Lucasfilm was Carol Teitelman.

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0: 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Episode 5, Jedi That Was, Jedi To Be.

0: A long time ago, in a galaxy far, far away, there came a time of revolution when rebels united to challenge a tyrannical empire. In the rebellion's most desperate crisis, the fate of the entire Rebel Alliance rested with the astro droid R2-D2, whose memory banks held secret plans critical to the struggle against the Empire. At the edge of the Western Dune Sea, on the desert planet of Tatooine, is the moisture farm of Owen Lars. Here, R2-D2 and his interpreter counterpart C-3PO have been brought following their purchase by Owen and his young nephew, Luke Skywalker. Once again, R2 has escaped to deliver his message to the mysterious Obi-Wan Kenobi. Ignorant of his mission, Luke and C-3PO must try to recover him before he comes to harm in the hostile wasteland scorched by Tatooine's binary suns.
1: C-3PO, are you awake? It's dawn. 3PO!
2: Master Luke, is that you?
1: Shh! If my uncle finds out R2 got away, he'll skin me alive.
2: Oh, well, I am fully prepared, sir. I hooked myself up to the charging unit last night.
3: Good. I wish I hadn't banged up my skyhopper at Beggar's Canyon. It's going to be a lot tougher to track down R2 in the land speed.
2: Shall I activate the ground level door, sir?
3: No! You want to wake my uncle up? The main power is still shut down for the night. I don't dare turn it back on.
2: Oh, I see. The need for stealth.
3: Yeah, right. I'll raise the door manually. You push the speeder through. It'll float along pretty easily on its repulsor field.
2: Yes, sir.
3: Okay. Door's up just high enough. Come on, 3PO, push!
2: I must say, I agree with your precautions, sir. Your uncle seems rather, well, irascible.
3: 3PO, my uncle hates spending money. He was against buying you and R2-D2 from the Jawas in the first place.
2: Oh.
3: Now, if he finds out that R2's run off, well, hop in.
2: Master Luke, if I might suggest, I could take the controls, leaving you free to scan the terrain for tracks. Piloting ground effect vehicles like your land speeder is one of my secondary functions.
3: Good idea. Let's go.
4: Careful, 3PO. You have to use a light touch on her.
2: Yes, sir. So I see. This vehicle's steering response is excellent. I presume you maintain it yourself, sir.
3: That's right. I like to make sure things work right. The night winds probably blew away the marks of R2's treads, but I figure he's headed towards whatever he was looking for when you two got captured by those Jawas.
2: Our escape pod landed somewhere over that way. R2 seems obsessed with the area behind those mesas.
3: Maybe we can pick him up on the scanner. If you're right, he's headed straight for the Jundland Wastes.
2: I must say, Master Luke, this Tatooine does seem a desolate place. I simply cannot understand what drew R2 out here. He kept repeating that nonsense about his mission and secret plans, and this Obi-Wan Kenobi person.
3: Well, there's a Ben Kenobi that lives out this way. My uncle got awfully mad when I mentioned Ben's name at the dinner table last
2: night. There really is such a person.
3: Oh, yeah.
2: I presumed R2 was in a state of hallucinatory malfunction, sir. Completely addled.
3: No. Ben's real enough. I've seen him a few times. All the older settlers like my uncle think that Ben is some sort of magician. Listen, if you swing a little left, you'll see an opening in the mesa wall.
2: You're very good, sir. Oh, yes, I see it on the scanner. If I might ask, sir, just what sort of an individual is this Obi-Wan Kenobi?
3: Well, he's real old, for one thing. He travels the Jundland Wastes and the Dune Seas on foot. There's nobody else that does that. He doesn't seem to need much from town, either. He's almost never been to Anchorhead.
2: And you have met him, sir?
3: Well, in a way. About 5 seasons ago. Still no sign of R2.
2: Sir, what is my best choice at this fork?
3: Left.
2: Thanks.
3: It'll take us into the Wastes. My friend Wendy and I rode out this way on a dewback once.
2: Pardon me, sir, but that sounds rather rash.
3: Well, we wanted to get out on our own for a while.
2: Oh.
3: But we were bored. We wanted to let off a little steam.
2: I feared I wouldn't know anything about that, sir.
3: The dewback threw us off in one of the canyons and ran away. Got pretty bruised up, and then when it got dark, we still hadn't found our way out. Oh, it was kind of spooky. There were a lot of weird sounds, and then we heard a voice off to one side.
2: A voice?
3: And it called my name. It was Ben Kenobi. Somehow, Ben found us and guided us back to the farm. He told us a lot about what it was like to live out in the barren lands all alone.
2: I find it difficult to conceive of anyone living out here voluntarily, sir.
3: But you know, a funny thing happened. When Ben took us back, Uncle Owen got real mad. And not at Wendy and me, but at Ben. You were bent off our farm and warned him not to come back.
2: Really?
3: Oh, what?
2: 3PO?
3: Anyway, Ben was looking at me kind of funny, like he wanted to say something. Uncle Owen wouldn't give him the chance.
2: I'm not surprised, Master Duke. Your uncle struck me as a man who could become extremely irate.
3: Usually, but that was the weird thing. If I didn't know him better, I'd have said he was scared right then.
2: From the look of these awful wastes, I suggest we locate R2 and leave at once.
3: R2 couldn't have gotten this far. We must have missed him in the dunes.
2: Well, you had just recharged him, sir. He could have made considerable distance overnight.
3: Uncle Owen won't take this very well.
2: Well, perhaps it would help if you told him it was all my fault, sir.
3: Hey, that's an idea. He needs you for the moisture harvest, 3PO. The worst he'd do is deactivate you for a few days and give you a memory flush.
2: Memory flush? Oh, well, on the other hand, sir, R2 would never have run away if you hadn't removed the restraining bolt.
3: Wait a minute. There's something showing on the scanner dead ahead. Could be him. Hit it, 3PO. He should be right in front of us.
2: Look,
3: somewhere.
2: Sir, there he is, R2-D.
3: Great, pull around next to him.
2: Right.
3: R2? Hey, whoa, where do you think you're going?
2: Master Luke is your rightful enemy now, R2. Let's have no more of this Obi-Wan Kenobi gibberish. And don't you talk to me about your secret missions either. You're fortunate that Master Luke doesn't give you back to those Jawas.
3: No, 3PO, it's all right. Listen, I gotta get you two back to the South Ridge to work on those evaporators before Uncle Owen checks up
2: on
3: us.
2: If you don't mind me saying so, sir, I think we should first deactivate this little fugitive.
3: What? What's wrong with him now?
2: Oh, my. Sir, he says there are several creatures of unknown type approaching from the southwest.
3: Sand people. Tusken Raiders, there have been sightings all over the place. Okay, we'd better have a look. 3PO, hand me the macro binoculars.
2: Sir, do you think this is already...
3: Come on, we'll just take a quick look. R2, you stay here. Now, watch those rocks, 3PO. Might be a little difficult.
2: You can say that again, Master Luke.

0: Mr. Luke, I was not constructed with the climbing of those rock formations in mind.
1: I know, but from here we should be able to see whatever it was R2 detected. Hand me the macros.
0: Oh, here you are, sir.
1: Keep low. Now let's see.
0: Do you see anything, sir?
1: Well, there are two Banthas down there, all right, but I don't see any Tusken Raiders that are... Wait, there's one. Standing guard. Hey, something's blocking my...
0: What? Raider! Defend yourself!

0: So I wasn't wrong. It is Luke Skywalker. What? Well, hello there, little droid. Here, come here, my friend. Well, don't be afraid. Huh? Oh, don't worry. This young fellow will be all right. Luke?
1: What happened?
0: Now rest easy, son. You've had a busy morning. You're fortunate you're still in one piece. Few are lucky enough to emerge alive from a hand-to-hand contest with a Tusken Raider.
1: Who are... Ben?
0: Mm-hmm.
1: Ben Kenobi. Boy, am I glad to see you.
0: Take it slowly, son. That's quite a clout you were dealt.
1: What made the Sand People leave?
0: I imitated the hunting cry of a crate dragon. Huh? Their imaginations did the rest, and they took to their heels. Tell me, young Luke, what brings you out this far?
1: This little droid here. R2-D2 here claims to be the property of an Obi-Wan Kenobi. Is that a relative of yours?
0: Obi-Wan Kenobi. Now, there's a name I haven't heard in a long time.
1: Well, I think my uncle knew him. Uncle Owen said Obi-Wan was dead.
0: Oh, he's not dead. At least not yet.
1: You know him?
0: Well, of course I know him. He's me.
1: What?
0: And I haven't gone by the name of Obi-Wan Kenobi since, before you were born.
1: Well, then this little droid does belong to you.
0: Don't seem to remember ever owning a droid. Yeah, I think we'd better get indoors. The Sand People are easily startled, but they'll soon be back in greater numbers. My home isn't far from here.
1: What is it, R2? Oh, no, 3PO!
0: Who's 3PO?
1: It's C-3PO. It's R2-D2's counterpart. When that Tusken Raider jumped us, 3PO must have been damaged.
0: Well, then let's find him quickly. Every second counts now.
1: 3PO! Oh, here he is, behind the rock.
0: Good. Here's his arm. Torn loose, linkages and all.
1: Help me sit him up, Ben. I'll try his reactivate switch. Here goes. Nothing.
0: Try again.
2: Master Luke, where am I? I must have taken a bad step when that sand person swung at me with his axe thing.
1: Willis, can you stand? We've got to get out of here before they come back.
2: I don't think I can make it. You go on, Master. There's no sense in your risking yourself on my account. I'm done for.
1: What kind of talk is that? Come on, we'll help you to your feet.
2: Go.
1: The land speeder's not far off.
0: Now,
1: come on.
0: Quickly now, the sand people are on the move. We'll go to my home. Come.

0: modest place, Luke. In comparison, your uncle's is rather grand. Sit C-3PO down over there in the corner.
1: Come on, C-3PO. Let me see what I can do for you.
0: Here's my toolbox. I don't think the damage is too serious.
1: Thank you, Master Luke.
0: His automatic disconnects released under the strain of the fall. It should be a simple matter of reattaching the shoulder linkages and activating the self-seals.
1: Oh, I do hope so.
2: Let's see.
1: Boy, you know a lot about droid repair for an old...
0: For an old hermit?
1: Well, I didn't mean it that way.
0: Oh, I quite understand. That is part of the Jedi's creed.
1: A Jedi? You were a Jedi Knight?
0: Do you find that so impossible to believe?
1: Well, it's just I've heard so many stories about the Jedi Knights and all the things they did.
0: Ah, and I suppose I don't very much look the part just now, do I? Well, truth to tell, that's partially by design. But I was one nonetheless, and so was your father.
1: My father?
0: Yes. He and I served together in the Clone Wars.
1: No, my father didn't fight in the wars. He was a navigator on a spice freighter.
0: That's what your Uncle Owen told you. He didn't hold with your father's ideals. Thought your father should have stayed here and not gotten involved.
1: I wish I'd known him.
0: He was the best star pilot in the galaxy and a cunning warrior. And he was a good friend. I understand you've become quite a good pilot yourself, which reminds me I have something for you.
3: Sir, if you won't be needing me, I think I'll close down for a while and run through some internal checks.
1: Sure, 3PO, go ahead.
0: Your father wanted you to have this when you were old enough, but your uncle wouldn't allow it. He feared you might follow old Obi-Wan off on some foolish idealistic crusade like your father did. I wanted to give it to you once before, but your uncle ordered me to get off your farm and never return.
1: Right, when you saved Wendy and me. I remember that. You seem to know everything about me. Ben, you've been sort of keeping an eye on me, haven't you?
0: Let's simply say that I've kept abreast of your progress. But now about your father's legacy.
1: Well, yeah, what is this? I mean, it looks like some sort of handle. What is it attached to?
0: What you hold is your father's lightsaber. This is the weapon of a Jedi. Now, carefully now, press that control there on the grip.
1: Well, it's a sword.
0: A lightsaber. Its blade is pure energy. Now, take care with it. It will cut through anything it touches. Do you feel how readily it answers your least gesture? It's not as clumsy or random as a blaster. But to use one well is a mark of excellence.
1: Gee, it moves so easily. Almost like it's alive.
0: An elegant weapon for a more civilized age. For over 1,000 generations, the Jedi Knights were the guardians of peace and justice in the Old Republic. Before the Dark Times. Before the Empire. Yeah, perhaps that's enough for now.
1: Ben? How did my father die?
0: It's not a story to be told, simply nor briefly. Suffice it to say that there was a young Jedi who was a pupil of mine, perhaps my most brilliant one, until he was seduced by the dark side of the Force and turned to evil. He betrayed your father and murdered him. His name was Darth Vader, and he helped the Empire hunt down and destroy the Jedi Knights. It's the sort of tragedy that occurs when even the finest of people are seduced by the dark side of the Force.
1: The Force?
0: The Force is what gives a Jedi his power. It's an energy field created by all living things. It surrounds us and penetrates us. It binds the galaxy together.
1: And this Darth Vader...
0: It is, as I said, a long and complicated account. It will have to wait for another time. Ah, yes, R2-D2, my unexpected emissary. Now, let's see if we can't figure out just what brought you here and where you came from. Yes. His control systems are quite conventional.
1: I saw part of a holographic projection, some sort of message he was carrying.
0: I seem to have found it.
4: General Kenobi,
2: Years ago, you served my father in the Clone Wars. Now he begs you to help him in his struggle against the Empire. I regret that I'm unable to present my father's request to you in person, but my ship has fallen under attack, and I'm afraid that my mission to bring you to Alderaan has failed. I have placed information vital to the security of the Rebellion into the memory system of this R2 unit. My father will know how to retrieve it. You must see this droid safely to Alderaan. This is our most desperate hour. Help me, Obi-Wan Kenobi. You're my only hope.
1: Who is she?
0: She is the Princess Leia Organa of the Royal House of Alderaan, an Imperial Senator, and unbeknown to the Empire, a leader of the Rebel Alliance. She's grown into a remarkable young woman.
1: She's beautiful.
0: Indeed. Well, Luke, you must learn the ways of the Force if you're to come with me to Alderaan.
1: Alderaan? But I'm not going to Alderaan. I'm late. I'm in for it as it is.
0: But I need your help, Luke. She needs your help. I'm getting too old for this kind of thing.
1: But I can't get involved. I've got work to do. And it's not like I like the Empire. I hate it, but there's nothing I can do about it right now. And it's such a long way from here.
0: That's your uncle talking.
1: Oh, my uncle. How am I ever going to explain all this to him?
0: Learn about the Force, Luke.
1: Look, I can take you as far as Anchorhead. You can get a transport there to Mos Eisley Spaceport or wherever you're going.
0: You must do what you feel is right, of course.
1: What I feel is right? Ben, I'd like to help you, to help her. But do you think it's right to run out on Uncle Owen and Aunt Beru? They're all the family I've got, and I'm not going to let anything happen to them. And if that's not right, well, I'd rather be wrong.
0: Yes, of course. Sometimes even the best intentions may be contradictory. Perhaps your answer lies with the Force within you. Very well, I shall take you up on your kind offer. I must make my way to Alderaan as quickly as I can.
4: You all right back there, R2? How about you, 3PO?
3: You're quite comfortable, thank you, sir.
0: Getting to Anchorhead with the droids would have presented a formidable problem if you hadn't offered me this ride, Luke.
1: I really wish I could do more for you, Ben, but the sooner I get these droids out on the South Ridge working on those vaporators, the less of a skinny I'm going to take from Uncle Owen.
0: Luke, I'm afraid the droids will have to come with me.
1: What? But they cost my uncle nearly everything.
0: Surely you don't think I can leave them behind. You heard that message. This matter is far too vital to risk losing R2-D2, and for security's sake, C-3PO must come along as well.
1: But what'll I tell my uncle?
0: I shall leave that to your conscience, son. What's that?
1: What?
0: There, off to the south.
1: Where?
0: Smoke. Something of great size is afire.
1: I don't see... Oh, yeah, there it is. You've got good eyes.
0: Powers of observation lie with the mind, Luke, not the eyes. Yeah, perhaps we should take a look and see what it is.
1: R2, 3PO, hang on.
3: Yes, sir.

0: It's a Jawa sandcrawler. And look, it's been shot to pieces. There's dead Jawas everywhere.
1: Why, those are the dreadful little creatures that captured Arto and myself.
0: It must have been the Tusken Raiders. Oh, I've got a very bad feeling about this. We better get out of here.
2: No. Whoever did this is gone, Luke.
1: Sir, Arto informs me he detects no life aboard the sandcrawler.
2: The poor creatures. Their lives were arduous and meager enough without being ended so brutally.
0: Yeah, it looks like the sand people did this all right. Look, Goffy sticks, Bantha tracks all over the place. It's just... I never heard of them hitting anything as big as a Jawa sandcrawler before.
2: They didn't, but we are meant to think they did. These Bantha tracks here are side by side, you see. But sand people always ride single file to hide their numbers.
0: Ben, these are the same Jawas who sold 3PO and R2 to Uncle Owen.
2: And these blaster fire impact points on the bodies in the sandcrawler. Too accurate for sand people. Only Imperial stormtroopers are so precise.
0: Stormtroopers? Why would Imperial stormtroopers want to slaughter Jawas unless... The droids. The droids? And if they traced R2 and 3PO here, they may have learned who the Jawas sold them to, and that would lead them back... home!
2: Wait, Luke. It's too dangerous. Luke!

0: Very well. We'll give the Jawas what decent funeral we can.
1: Pardon me for asking, sir, but where is Master Luke going? I mean, he will come back, won't he?
0: That I cannot tell you. It's tied in with a great many things to be determined now by the Force. Come, let's get this done as quickly as we can.

0: Sir, it's Master Luke. He's...
1: Yes, I see him. Luke, are you all right?
2: The farm. The farm. I could see the smoke on the horizon. Everything was gutted, burning. I called out for Uncle Owen and Aunt Beru. But they didn't answer.
1: Easy, Luke. Take it easy.
2: There was practically nothing left of them. Ben. They were all I had. The only family I've ever known. And when they needed me, I wasn't there.
1: There was nothing you could have done, Luke. If you'd been there, you'd have been killed as well. And the droids would now be in the hands of the Empire.
2: I want to come with you to Alderaan. There's nothing for me here now. I want to learn the ways of the Force and become a Jedi like my father.
3: Luke Skywalker is about to undertake a journey to a distant solar system and a journey of the spirit as well. No matter that an empire is against him, he is moved by vengeance. But he is moved, too, by the image of a young woman in terrible danger. Luke Skywalker is soon to become a pivotal figure in the galaxy-wide struggle between rebellion and empire.

0: 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Executive producer was Richard Toskin. Executive producer for Lucasfilm was Carol Teitelman. 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
3: Per the ACLU, if the police or ICE are at your home, stay calm and keep the door closed.
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0: 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Episode 6, The Millennium Falcon Deal.

0: A long time ago in a galaxy far, far away, there came a time of revolution when rebels united to challenge a tyrannical empire. This bitter struggle brought disaster to the life of young Luke Skywalker when his uncle purchased the astro droid R2-D2, unaware that R2's memory banks held secret plans vital to the rebellion. Imperial stormtroopers hunting for R2-D2 and his interpreter counterpart C-3PO have savagely murdered Luke's uncle and aunt. Luke has committed himself to the service of Ben Kenobi, one of the last of the legendary Jedi Knights and a sympathizer with the Rebel Alliance. Now, Luke, Ben, R2-D2, and C-3PO are bound for Mos Eisley spaceport in Luke's landspeeder. There, they hope to find passage off Tatooine for the planet Alderaan to deliver R2 and his crucial message safely into Rebel hands.
1: Luke?
2: Huh?
1: You've let us drift off course again.
2: What?
1: Mos Eisley spaceport is that way, over that ridge.
2: Oh, yeah, right.
1: That's the third time you've strayed, Luke. If you're tired, I could take over the controls or C-3PO.
2: No. It's just... I can't get it out of my mind, Ben. What they did to my aunt and uncle. I keep seeing it over and over.
1: I understand, Luke.
2: But I'm all right, really. How are you two doing back there? Hanging on, 3PO?
3: Oh, yes, sir.
2: How's R2?
3: He says he's very well, thank you, sir.
1: Luke, pull up there by the summit of the ridge. I want to take a moment's pause before we push on to Mos Eisley. Now we'll have a good view from up here. Ah, there it is, Luke. Mos Eisley spaceport.
3: Well, looks rather shoddy and disreputable for a spaceport, if you don't mind me saying so, sir.
1: You will never find a more wretched hive of scum and villainy in the whole galaxy. Come, Luke. We'll take a closer look.
2: Ben?
1: Hmm?
2: Look, I'll be all right. I promise. I won't let you down.
1: No, I believe you won't, Luke. If you knew something of the Force, its mental disciplines would be of great help to you now. But we shall have to wait until after we've left this planet to begin your training. For now, you must give your full attention to our mission. Our chances of success are small enough as it is. When we've reached our destination, there will be time to let your feelings come forth.
2: You're sure we can find passage to Alderaan down there?
1: Well, nothing is sure, Luke. But our best chance of doing it, and doing it without attracting attention, lies down there in Mos Eisley. Tramp freight haulers, smugglers, and pirates of all types pass through there constantly.
2: Oh, I've heard some wild stories about it.
1: There are a few questions asked down there, and most of those can be answered simply enough with cash. Now, people mind their own business. It enhances their life expectancy. Now, we should find just the sort of tough mercenary characters we need.
2: You sound as if you've done this kind of thing before.
1: When I was a Jedi Knight, and thereafter, I became familiar with a good many unusual people and places, my young friend.
2: What are we going to do about the droids? They could attract a lot of attention.
1: We shall have to deal with that problem as it arises. We certainly can't risk leaving them behind. R2 is far too important, and 3PO already knows too much for us to chance his falling into the hands of the Empire.
2: Ben, that girl in the message R2 brought you, she said that she was... What?
1: If we were at the High Court of Alderaan, you'd be expected to refer to her as Your Highness or the Princess Leia Organa. But I fancy that, under the circumstances, she wouldn't mind if you referred to her with more brevity.
2: Okay, Princess, then. She said that the information stored in R2's memory banks was vital to the rebellion. What do you think it is?
1: I don't know. But I trust her not to exaggerate. We must believe her message absolutely and proceed on the assumption that the fate of the Rebel Alliance rests with us and with R2.
2: And she said her ship was under attack. Do you think she's all right?
1: She is alive, almost certainly, but I don't doubt her circumstances are difficult. Imperial Inquisitors have some ugly ways of obtaining information from prisoners. She will have the means to resist for some while, but not indefinitely. It's one more reason for us to make haste to Alderaan. Come, we have business to attend to. To Mos Eisley.
2: Mos Eisley's crawling with Imperial stormtroopers, Ben. You almost never see him on Tatooine.
1: Yes, there are more than I had foreseen.
2: Maybe we should try another way off-world.
1: No, our best hope still lies here. There seems to be a checkpoint up ahead. Take this side street.
2: Well, I guess it's like you said. The Empire's not stopping at anything to find 3PO and R2.
1: The stormtroopers are not the opposition I fear most. The Emperor has other, more fearsome servants at his command.
2: Darth Vader? The one who killed my father. He's the one...
1: I believe that's another Imperial checkpoint, Luke. There seems to be no getting around
2: them. I could turn around, make a run for it.
1: It'd seal off the exit routes. Besides, that would put us right back where we started.
2: Uh-oh, that stormtrooper ahead is signaling for me to stop.
1: Best to brazen it out. Do as he says and follow my cues. Answer any questions they ask, but otherwise let me do the talking.
2: Fine with me. R2, 3PO, don't say a word.
3: Yes, sir.
4: You there, driver? Yes. How long have you had these two droids?
2: About 3 or 4 seasons.
1: They're there for sale if you want them.
4: I've got no use for them. We're looking for 2 stolen ones. You, let me see your identification and the ownership for these droids.
2: But I
1: You don't need to see his identification.
4: We don't need to see his identification.
1: These aren't the droids you're looking for.
4: These aren't the droids we're looking for.
1: You can go on about his business.
4: You can go on about your business.
1: Move along, Luke.
4: Move along. Move along.
2: Oh, yeah. Sure thing. Are they looking at us?
1: No, they've stopped a robo-hauler. I dare say they've forgotten us already, Luke.
2: And nobody's following us?
1: All the stormtroopers back there at the checkpoint seem otherwise occupied to me.
2: Ben, how did we get past them? I thought we were dead for sure.
1: You know, the Force can have a strong influence on the weak-minded. You will find it a powerful ally.
2: But how in the...
1: Turn off here and go to the end of that side street. There's a cantina there. That's where we'll find what we're looking for.

0: Okay, what are we doing? Ah, no more credit for you. No cash, no drink.
1: Look at this place. Oh my goodness. I've never seen so many non-humans in one place. Look, there's a Myrian hammerhead over there. A Stofo lupinoid. And look, a couple of Tintin dwarves.
2: Otto, look.
1: Even the humans don't look human.
3: This cantina is a meeting ground and a place of business for half the shady goings on in this part of space. So stay close to me. R2 and 3PO, you too.
1: Oh, yes, sir.
0: Hey, you.
1: Huh?
0: We don't serve that kind in here.

0: Back we go, Archie.
1: 3PO.
0: Yes, Master Luke?
2: I'll bring you something.
0: Oh, thank you.
3: Yeah, let's step up to the bar.
2: Excuse me.
3: That spaceman standing there strikes me as a likely fellow with whom to make our preliminary inquiries. Order something for yourself, Luke. This may take some time.
2: Okay.
3: Excuse me, my friend.
2: Huh?
3: But I wonder if I might have a word with you. You're a Corellian spacer, are you not?
4: What about it?
3: I'm in the market to charter a fast starship, and I've been told by those in the know that the Corellian vessels are among the very best.
4: You heard right. Except that Corellians aren't among. We are the best.
3: Ah, splendid. And would you by any chance know of a starship that's available for hire?
4: If you'd have come in here yesterday, you could have had mine. But I'm committed to a charter. I raise ship tonight.
3: A pity. Perhaps you could recommend someone else.
4: Well, there aren't too many Corellians in port right now. And anybody else would be just a second rater. Let's see now. Oh, yeah, there's the Falcon.
3: Falcon?
4: The Millennium Falcon. Han Solo's ship.
3: And would this Han Solo be available a present for a job?
4: I'd be surprised if he wasn't. Han ain't been doing so well lately. He was around here a little while ago. In fact, there's his first mate standing over there. Mm. The giant shaggy one.
3: A Wookiee.
4: That's right, but a damn good first mate and co-pilot all the same. Hey, Chewbacca, come here. I got somebody for you to meet.
2: Here's your drink, Ben.
3: Oh, thank you, Luke.
4: What do you say, Chewbacca? This fellow here's looking for a ship.
3: No, just one quick trip.
4: You understand the Wookiee language?
3: Some, yes. Thank you, friend. You've been of great assistance to me.
4: Yeah, sure, old-timer. Glad to oblige. Guess I'll be shoving off. Clear skies to you, Chewbacca.
3: The Millennium Falcon. Is that the name of your ship? I was told she's fast. No, that will be more than satisfactory. I'm not looking for anything elaborate, Chewbacca. Just quick passage to Alderaan.
5: He doesn't like you, boy. I don't either. You just watch yourself.
2: Sorry.
3: Chewbacca, is your Captain Solo available to discuss terms of hiring?
5: Wanted men, sonny. I've got the death sentence on me in 12 solar systems.
2: Oh, I'll be careful.
3: Pardon me a moment, Chewbacca.
5: You'll be dead.
3: Just a moment, please, my friend. This little one here isn't worth the effort. Come, let me buy you and your companion there something to drink.
5: Stay out of this, Grandpa. I'll fix you when I finish with this little fool. Now for you, yo.
6: No blasters! That old man, he just about sliced Wilfo in half.
7: And he lopped Sharky's arm clean off.
8: Luke, are you hurt?
7: Here, let me help you out. Yes.
6: Hey, you, the man, who told you could take a break? Get back to work. Show's over, everybody.
3: Are you all right, Luke?
2: I knocked my head on something, but I'll be okay.
6: Hey, some of you get those bodies out of here. Go on, or you'll never get another free drink from me.
2: Ben, I've never seen anything like that in my life. Your lightsaber
3: was... It's a last resort, Luke. Never forget that. Now, this is Chewbacca. He is...
2: A Wookiee? Boy, I've never seen a real live Wookiee before.
3: Yes, quite. But he's also first mate and co-pilot on a ship that might suit our needs. His captain is nearby somewhere. Chewbacca will bring him to speak to us.
2: Gosh, Ben, he's enormous.
3: Yes. Now we must find a booth somewhere out of the way where we can wait. Come, Luke.
9: Artu, do you see that large reptilian creature tethered over there, the one wearing the saddle? I believe that is what they call a dewback, the creature Master Luke was telling me about. What? Imperial stormtroopers, where? Oh, look here. They seem to be taking up positions to search the area. Come along, Artu. We'll have to go and attract Master Luke's attention from the cantina doorway.
10: Watch it, droid. Who do you think you're shoving?
9: I do beg your pardon, sir, but I wasn't shoving you.
10: And I say you were.
11: Go on, beat it before we take a wrench to your boat.
9: That won't be necessary, sir. Come along, Artu.
11: Damn droids.
9: Look like the stormtroopers are forming up for a house-to-house search. Our only recourse is to hide. What do you mean, what if we can't? How should I know? I'm not programmed for deception and suspect behavior like some that I could mention. You're the one that got us into all this. Why don't you think of something? Oh, look, more stormtroopers. We're trapped. What should we do?

do you mean I'm supposed to be the intelligent one? Wait. That used droid lot over there, come on. When we get there, R2, stand at the end of the display line with me. Keep perfectly still. Don't make a sound.

0: destroyed last year? Where is the owner? Hey, you!
1: Huh?
0: Come here!
1: Well, soldier, what can I do for you?
0: You bought or sold any droids in the last few days?
1: Nah, business has been off. Last stock I moved was 10 days ago. I haven't purchased any in even longer. You want to see my sales records?
0: Not necessary. There will be a verification team by later. Come on, and make sure you try every door you pass. If any are open, take a quick check inside.
1: I wonder what that was all about. Hey, what's this? What are you two doing standing there?
2: Well, our master instructed us to wait here, sir. He's canvassing the area to see if anyone wants any household maintenance jobs done.
1: Well, don't stand right here on my lot, you half-wit. People will think you belong to me.
2: Oh.
1: I got enough trouble selling these old clunkers without you hanging around confusing things. Now move!
2: Moving, sir. Come along, R2.
1: Sheesh. Darn pesky droids. There's not one of them has the brains of a womp rat.
3: Boy, this guy's sure taking his time, Ben.
4: I think this is him now.
5: Hello, gents. Han Solo, captain of the Millennium Falcon.
4: I'm pleased to meet you, Captain Solo.
5: My first mate, Chewbacca, here tells me you're looking for passage to the Alderaan system. Is that right?
4: That is a fact, we are. If yours is a fast ship.
5: Fast ship? You mean to tell me you've never heard of the Millennium Falcon?
4: Should I have?
5: Where have you been? The Falcon's the ship that made the Kessel Run in less than 12 parsecs.
4: Which would make you a spice smuggler, is that correct?
5: Well, why don't we just say that I'm an independent businessman.
6: Very independent.
4: In the best Corellian tradition?
5: Yeah, I've been known to bend the law too on occasion. I've outrun Imperial warships. Not the local bulk cruisers, mind you, but the big ships on the line. The Falcon's fast enough for you, old man.
4: I believe we understand one another, you and I.
5: What's the cargo?
4: Only passengers. Myself, the boy here, 2 droids, and no questions asked.
5: What is it you're running from? Some sort of local trouble?
4: Let's just say that we'd prefer to avoid any Imperial entanglements.
5: Well, that's the trick, isn't it? And it's going to cost you something extra. 10,000.
3: What?
5: In advance.
3: 10,000? We could almost buy our own ship for that.
5: Yeah, but who's going to fly it for you, kid? You?
3: You bet I could. I'm not such a bad pilot, Mike. Come on, then. We don't have to sit here and listen.
4: Easy, Luke. Captain Solo, we haven't that much cash with us, but we could pay you 2,000 now plus 15 more when we get to Alderaan.
5: 17, huh? Okay, you guys have got yourself a starship.
4: Good.
5: Oh, just a friendly word of advice. I better get the rest of my money when we hit Alderaan. Me and my partner don't like it when somebody tries to cheat on a deal.
4: You needn't worry. We'll keep our end of the deal if you live up to yours.
5: I'd call that a real wise attitude, old man. We'll leave as soon as you're ready. Docking bay 94.
4: 94. We'll meet you there with the money shortly.
5: Good. Hey, I saw what was left of a couple of small-time punks being carted out the front door a while ago. Your handiwork?
4: I had no choice. They forced the fight.
5: Well, no loss to society, but it looks like those stormtroopers over there noticed the remains.
3: Dan?
4: Wait, Luke.
5: They're headed this way. I suggest the back door, gents. Right over there.
4: Thank you, Captain Solo.
5: Pleasure's mine.
4: We'll meet you at the docking bay. Come, Luke.
5: Right.
0: You seen anything of an old man and a boy?
5: Oh, no. Chewie? No. But then it's not our job to watch people, is it?
0: Bartender, I thought you said they came over here.
7: I said I thought they did. Look, I got other things to do besides keep an eye on every single customer.
0: All right, man, we'll check out the back door. Follow me.
5: Yeah, those two guys must really be desperate. 17,000. This could really save my neck, Chewie. You say you dropped those two with a lightsaber? Who uses one of those antiques anymore? Me either. Still, we gotta play the hand the way it's dealt. Jabba the Hutt's getting a little anxious to be paid off. You go collect our gear. I got a couple of things to do. I'll meet you back at the Falcon. We'll get ready to raise ship.
8: Una puta solo. Sure I'm going somewhere, Greedo. Put your gun up. I was on my way to see your boss. Tell Jabba the Hutt that I got his money.
9: Song Pichale. Maratamti Dach Makichita.
8: Anything you say, Greedo. Just don't get nervous with that thing. You don't mind if I put my feet up and relax, do you? It's been a long day. Yeah, Greedo, but this time I really got the money for Jabba. I haven't got it with me. I just picked up a job. Tell Heater and Jabba the Hutt that look, even I get bored sometimes. I had to dump that load of spice. Do you think I had a choice?
9: Jabba.
8: Over my dead body. Yeah, I'll bet. Rest in peace, Greedo. I can shoot just as well under a table as a crossed one. Hey, bartender.
7: Yeah.
8: Here. That's for your trouble. Sorry about the mess.
10: Now you've done it, Solo. Heater's gonna want your neck for sure.
8: Yeah, you feel like standing in for him?
10: No, I didn't mean nothing.
8: Then get out of my way. I'm raising ship.
10: Sure.
8: Hey, and if you see Heater or Jabba the Hutt, tell him I'll be back in a day or two. I got a little quick money to make.
11: Two droids, a young farm boy, and a veteran Jedi Knight, caught up in a dangerous but vital mission, are now joined in their journey by a reckless pair of smugglers and soldiers of fortune. Against them, an empire moves with all the power at its command. And the freedom of the galaxy will ride with the next liftoff of the Millennium Falcon.

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Featured in the cast were Mark Hamill as Luke Skywalker, Anthony Daniels as C-3PO, Bernard Behrens as Ben Kenobi, and Perry King as Han Solo. The series was directed by John Madden, with sound mixing and post-production by Tom Vigley, music by John Williams, sound design for Lucasfilm by Ben Burt. Story editor for the series was Lindsay Smith, casting and production coordination by Mel Saar. Executive producer was Richard Toskin. Executive producer for Lucasfilm was Carol Teitelman.

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A long time ago in a galaxy far, far away, there came a time of revolution when rebels united to challenge a tyrannical empire. In the most desperate crisis of that rebellion, secret plans vital to the survival of the Rebel Alliance were placed in the memory banks of the astro droid R2-D2. An unlikely group has gathered together to undertake a journey to Alderaan, where R2-D2 and his interpreter counterpart C-3PO must be safely delivered. Luke Skywalker, a young moisture farmer from the planet Tatooine, and Ben Kenobi, one of the last remaining Jedi Knights, have arranged for passage to Alderaan with a pair of reckless smuggler pilots, Han Solo and his Wookiee first mate Chewbacca, in their starship, the Millennium Falcon. But in Mos Eisley Spaceport, where the group is about to begin its journey, the streets are aswarm with Imperial stormtroopers and their spies and informers.

0: Well, Luke, if this Millennium Falcon of theirs is as fast as Captain Solo boasts it is, we should be able to reach Alderaan without further complication. Stop a moment, Luke.
1: Why? What is it?
0: I had the feeling I was under observation.
1: I don't see anybody.
0: Nor I.
1: Do you think those stormtroopers are still after us?
0: No, the Imperials who followed us out the back door of the cantina went the other way.
1: Then you're sure about this feeling?
0: The sensation was strong, but it is less so now.
1: Well, maybe whoever it was went away.
0: Come, we'd better hurry on. The sooner we get Captain Solo's money, the sooner we can get off Tatooine. Oh, I promised him 2,000 in cash, but I've none of my own. We shall have to sell the land speeder.
1: Suits me. I'm never coming back to this planet anyway.
0: If I were you, I wouldn't be so positive about where the future will find me.
2: Master Luke! Master Luke!
3: R2-3PO, what are you doing here? I told you to wait by the speeder.
2: We were doing precisely that, sir, when a search party of stormtroopers began sweeping the area.
3: What?
2: We were compelled to elude them by hiding among the stock at a used droid lot.
0: And whose idea was that?
2: I'm afraid it was mine, sir. Perhaps R2-D2's deceitfulness is infectious.
1: Don't worry about it, 3PO. You were just being flexible.
2: Oh, well, put that way, it doesn't sound quite so bad, does it, sir?
0: But this news is not good. Which way were the sweeps moving?
2: That way, sir.
0: Converging on the center of town.
1: But that's where we're going to have to go to sell my speeder. All the buyers are there.
0: Then that is where we must go. It's imperative we get Captain Solo his money.
1: We can't take the droids. There'll be Imperials all over the place.
0: Well, if they're using standard search patterns, the area between here and the spaceport itself should be fairly clear by now. 3PO and R2 can wait for us there.
1: Shouldn't one of us stay with them?
0: You have to be there when the sale is made, Luke, to transfer ownership. And I don't want you venturing among the Imperials and the most icily sharp as alone.
1: I guess you're right. 3PO?
2: Sir?
1: I want you and R2 to go to Docking Bay 94 at the spaceport and wait for us.
2: Very good, sir.
1: Ben and I have to sell the speeder. As soon as we're done, we'll meet you there.
2: You can count on us, sir.
1: I'm sure I can, 3PO.
0: When humans design machines with quasi-personalities, they never realized how very much that implies. R2 and 3PO are an extraordinary pair.
1: You think so too, huh? What about Captain Solo and Chewbacca?
0: Ah, another curious pair. Look out for that robo-flatbed, Luke.
1: I see it.
0: Well, there is something more to Solo than meets the eye. I sense that he's not just another Corellian smuggler or minor outlaw. At the same time, he wishes people to think he's something other than he actually is.
1: You think he can get us to Alderaan?
0: He will try, I'm sure of that. But what I meant was that while he puts up a callous front, I suspect that the substance there is quite a different thing. And then there is the Wookiee.
1: Chewbacca. He's the first Wookiee I ever saw. What was that weapon he had, that rifle crossbow thing?
0: That is a bowcaster, the traditional weapon of his species.
1: Well, what's he doing co-piloting a starship?
0: Now, don't be deceived by appearances, Luke. Wookiees aren't simply big, shaggy humanoids. Huh? They have an ancient culture with subtleties of its own. They are creatures with close ties to nature and a great affinity, in their own way, for the Force.
1: Wookiees?
0: Oh, yes. Solo's no ordinary criminal, or he wouldn't be likely to have a Wookiee for a companion. Nor, I think, would just any Wookiee be found roving the galaxy in his company. Chewbacca is an individual of some note, too, I think.
1: Then you think we can trust them?
0: Not rely upon them entirely, perhaps. And I certainly wouldn't want to subject Captain Solo to too much temptation. But I'm satisfied that he's a man who will keep his end of our deal.
1: Well, all we need from him is passage to Alderaan.
0: Indeed. Now, over to the left there is the establishment of a buyer and seller of vehicles. We might get a fair price there.
1: Right.
4: Boy, it looks like this place will buy anything that moves.
1: A lot of stuff that doesn't.
5: And what can I do for you, humans?
1: I want to sell this speeder.
0: If we can get a fair price.
1: Hmm. Yeah, I paid $2,400 for it, and I put a lot of work into it. I think it's worth a lot more.
5: $1,500 is all I can offer you, human.
1: $1,500? Look, this land speeder's in great shape, even if it's not very pretty.
0: We can accept no less than $2,000.
5: Your grip on reality is fragile, humans. It's the newer models that are in demand now, not these old ones. I shall probably have to sell it at a loss.
0: But it's still not a fair price.
5: You touch a responsive chord in my charitable nature, humans. $1,600.
1: What?
0: That isn't enough.
5: That isn't enough?
0: This speeder is worth more.
5: This speeder is worth more.
0: You can have his 2,000.
5: Yes, you can have your 2,000, young human.
4: Thanks.
5: Here, press your thumbprint on the transfer register. And here is your money.
0: Let's be off, Luke. Thank you.
4: Thank you.
5: Do I grow senile? Am I in second grubhood to fall prey so easily to a pair of humans?

0: Well, there's advantages to the force that I'm just beginning to see, Ben.
1: I would never have used it in that fashion if it hadn't been an emergency. Abuse of the force leads to the worst imaginable consequences, Luke. Always remember that.
0: 2,000's about the best we could have done. Nobody wants those old land speeders since the new XP-38s came out.
1: 2,000 will suffice. We'll pay Captain Solo the rest of his money when we reach Alderaan. The main thing now is to get underway.
0: Well, Solo's gonna be happy. He looked like he wanted to get his hands on some cash awfully bad.
1: No doubt he has debts in Mos Eisley. The underworld here boasts some pretty tough characters. They can be very unpleasant towards someone who owes them. Wait.
0: Well, why are we stopping?
1: I felt it again. The sensation that we're being observed.
0: I still don't see anybody.
1: Whoever it is, they've concealed themselves.
0: Well, what should we do?
1: We'd better get to the docking bay as quickly as we can. Come, there's no time to lose.
2: Chewie, did you pick up our gear? After you left the cantina, Greedo showed up. He was out to burn me down. He said Jabba the Hutt's mad about that load of Kessel spice we had to dump when the Imperials boarded us. I did tell him, but Jabba's put such a high price on our heads that every professional gun in this part of space will be hunting for us. Yeah, and if that wasn't enough trouble, Jabba gave Heater the job of finding us. I know Heater doesn't fool around. Who, Greedo? Nah, he was dumb enough to relax for a second. I hope they throw him a nice funeral. It's Squeak. How do I know what he wants?
3: Solo, I've been looking all over for you in the work.
2: And I noticed you found us, Squeak, so?
3: Big Bungie wants to see you. He's got a job for you.
2: Well, then why'd he wait until we're chartered?
3: It all came up at once.
2: Listen, you can tell Bungie I said, who the hell needs...
3: He pays 10,000 in advance.
2: An old man, a kid, and two droids, right, Chewie? Lead on, Squeak.
3: What's wrong with the work?
2: Nothing. Look, wait over there for a second, will you?
3: Sure.
2: What's eating you? Well, I don't care what happens to the old man. Or the kid. This is real life, not some kind of game. Hey, Squeak.
3: Yeah, huh?
2: Tell Big Bungie he's got himself a starship.
3: Now you're talking.
2: Okay, what's the deal?
3: A load of track rooms doing tomorrow. You take it from here.
2: Tomorrow? Look, we're hot and we're rapidly going critical. Jabba and Heater are on our necks. And the stormtroopers are probably after us too by now. Tell Bungie to find someone else.
3: Hey, listen to me.
2: Scram, Squeak.
3: Okay, sure.
2: The nerve of some people. Yeah, let's go in and get the Falcon checked out. I still get a funny feeling about that old man and the kid. I'm not sure what it is about them, but they're trouble. Sure wish we didn't need that money, so... Listen, that's Heater. He's down there by the ship with his gang. Yeah. Dump the gear and lock the door behind us so we don't get any more unexpected company. We gotta go in there, Chewie. We can't let him damage the ship. We just have to outbluff him. Keep your bowcaster ready.
4: If I have to, I'll come in after you.
2: Here goes.
5: I'm giving you one last chance, Solo. Come out, I've got you surrounded.
4: If you do, you're facing the wrong way.
5: Solo.
2: You see, I've been waiting for you, Heater.
5: Well, I expected you would be, huh?
2: We're not the type to run, are we, Chewie?
5: Let's go.
2: Stand right where you are, Heater. And tell your circle of close friends there not to look so anxious with their guns.
5: They're just showing proper respect for your reputations. Oh, my boy, there are times when you disappoint me. Why haven't you paid us for that load of Kessel spice you lost?
2: I told Jabba he'd get his money.
5: And why did you have to fry poor Greedo? After all that he and I have been through together, I...
2: Well, it was my taste in drinking buddies, partly, but mostly it was because you sent Greedo to fry me.
5: No, why would I do that? You're the best smuggler in the business. You're too valuable to kill. Greedo was only relaying our natural concern at the delay in payment. He wasn't going to burn you.
2: Oh, no? Well, he thought he was.
5: Son, you must understand, I can't make an exception, much as I like you. Where would poor old Heater be if he let his pilots dump their shipments and then show empty pockets when we asked for our money back?
2: You and Jabba don't stick your necks out, Heater. We do.
5: And that's what you're paid for. And when you fail, it's bad for business.
2: Oh, yeah. And you think it would be good for business to shoot it out with Chewie and me. Is that what you think?
5: Nobody said that.
2: Go ahead. You got plenty of guns behind you.
5: I was just telling my associates here before you and the Wookiee arrived, you're both too valuable to fry out of hand.
2: Well, As it happens, I can pay you back, but I need a little time.
5: Ah, yes. That charter. I've already had word that you were talking to someone in the cantina. How much are they paying you?
2: Enough to square with you, Heater. That's all you need to know.
5: Something's going on in Mos Eisley. Streets are filled with stormtroopers. Imperial spies circulating everywhere. Even my sources can't find out what it's all about. But this sudden appearance of passengers who are eager to pay well for a quick liftoff may be tied to it somehow.
2: So?
5: Perhaps there's more money to be had by bargaining with the Imperial.
2: Heater. Selling people out to the Empire isn't our style, you know that.
5: Go on. Now, how do you and the Wook ever expect to get ahead in this life?
2: Well, some days we're content just to stay even. Mm. Now, do we do it my way, or do you and these goons still want a piece of me and Chewie?
5: Well, I am a businessman, above all, Han, so for something extra, why don't we make it 25% our wage? But not long.
2: You'll get it.
5: I'd better. If I'm disappointed again, it won't be any two-for-the-credit twerp I'll put on your trail. Next time, I'll hire Bubba Fett himself.
2: Don't get yourself in a lather. And I'll pay you.
5: Yeah.
2: Because I choose to.
5: Mm-hmm.
2: Now get out of here.
6: That should be Docking Bay 94 just ahead up to...
7: Oh dear.
6: I don't seem to see Master Luke around anywhere. Perhaps we'd better go into the bay and wait. The door is locked. Now what shall we do? Look, R2. More stormtroopers. But we have nowhere to retreat to. This is a dead end. Wait, where are you going? R2! Just what do you think you're doing at that shop door? R2, have you gone completely
8: well,
6: out
8: Well, what
6: your...
8: are you two want? Come on. I haven't got all day. I'm on my way out.
6: Oh, yes. As my counterpart here has... Well, just explained. We are here to see if you need any maintenance jobs done.
8: Maintenance?
6: Maintenance. We belong to the Skywalker Technical Maintenance Service.
8: Never heard of it.
6: But of course you haven't, sir. We're a new organization. That is why we are canvassing the area for the... Well, our publicity campaign.
8: Publicity campaign?
6: Yes, I see.
8: What?
6: Well, what I meant was, we are offering a free trial service. 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Oh, free of charge, mind you, as a special introductory offer.
8: Yeah, come back later. I'm on my way out.
6: Sir, I...
8: Yeah!
6: As my counterpart just reminded me, this is a one-time-only offer. We'll have to move along to the next shop if you are unable to accept it.
8: Well, the energy lathe is running out of sync.
6: Oh, we'll have it fully functional in no time. Wait, we are to.
8: All right. Go to it. I'll be back in a couple of minutes.
6: Your equipment will be just like new, sir.
8: Like it used to be, we'll be just fine. Skywalker maintenance.
6: You won't regret this, sir! Here come the stormtroopers. Quick, Artie, inside. Lock the door.

0: right, you men check out that side of the street. I'll try this door. These over here are secure. So's this one. Okay, let's retrace our steps and move along to the next street.
1: Oh, thank goodness they've left. I would much rather have gone with Master Luke than stay here with you. I don't know what all this trouble is about, but I'm sure it must be your fault. You watch your language, would you? Master Luke, where? Master Luke! Here we are, sir!
2: Calm down, 3PO. No need to yell.
1: Oh, I'm sorry, Master Luke. We were so worried about you.
2: Are you two all right?
1: Yes, sir.
2: Why didn't you wait inside the docking
1: bay? It was locked until a moment ago. You have no idea what Arthur and I have been through since.
3: We'll have to hear this later. We must move as quickly as we can.
2: Are we still being followed, Ben?
3: I'm nearly sure of it. Once or twice, I thought I caught a glimpse of someone keeping well back trailing us. Come.
1: Come along, Arthur.
2: Look, there's Chewbacca waiting at the door.
3: We're all here, my friend, and we have the money. When can we raise ship? Good. Let us proceed.
2: Boy, after all Solo's bragging, I can't wait to see this great ship of his.
3: Well, don't expect a smuggler's starship to belong on Beauty, Luke.
2: What? That's a starship? So this is the great Millennium Falcon he's been telling us about. What a piece of junk!
4: She'll make 0.5 over light speed, kid.
2: What?
4: She's got the highest lift-mass ratio around. Enough to step away from any Imperial ship. And her weapons rating's just plain illegal.
2: You think this old wreck will hold together?
4: Better watch it, kid. We don't like anybody knocking her. The Falcon may not be much for looks, but she's got it where it counts. Right, Chewie? I've added some special modifications of my own.
3: Captain Solo, we have no time to lose.
4: Chewie, get up in the cockpit and start the pre-flight rundown.
2: Okay, now you can show us how this thing performs.
4: Just a second there, boys. There's still a little matter of my good faith money. 2,000 in cash, if I remember right. It'll be a happier trip all around if we get that out of the way first.
3: Very well. Luke?
2: Here's your money.
4: Oh, it's funny how this stuff brightens your day, isn't it?
2: Aren't you gonna count it?
4: Don't you guys think I trust you? Besides, I got the whole trip for that. Now, we're a little rushed, so if you'll get aboard, we'll get out of here.
3: Captain Solo, I have reason to believe we may have been followed.
4: Well, my solution for that is to haul jets. Up the ramp and to the right, gents and droids. Make yourselves comfortable in the forward compartment. I'll disconnect the umbilicals and we're off.
3: Very well. Come, Luke. R2, 3PO.
1: Come on. Hello, Captain Solo. May I say what a pleasure it is to make your acquaintance?
4: Look, I'm not too fond of machinery that talks back. Now, get on up there with the rest of them. Smart mouth kid. Not to mention that old relic who's in charge of this crazy excursion package. Oh, how come I never get the cake jobs, huh? The easy ones. Everybody but me.
0: Stop that ship!
4: Oh boy, stormtroopers.
0: Blast them!
4: Hey, my ship! If that's how you feel about it. Whoa! Coming up, Cody! Okay, Chewie, get us out of here. Deflector shield up. The old man was right about being followed. We're raising ship right now. Are the engines warmed up? Well, they'll just have to do. My solution to all this is to get the hell out of here. Well, since when do we need liftoff clearance? You ready? Hit it! Ah, that gave those armored simps something to think about. Trim her off, Chewie. Huh? What sensor reading? Imperial cruiser closing fast. Oh, my day's complete. Yeah, our passengers must be hotter than I thought. Angle deflector shields astern while I make calculations for the jump to light speed. Stay sharp, Chewie. There are two more battle wagons converging. They're gonna try and cut us off.
1: What's going on?
4: It's a going away party. What's the matter? Didn't you get an invitation?
3: Imperial cruisers.
4: You guessed it, old man, and it looks like they want our hides any way they can get them.
1: Why didn't you outrun them? I thought you said this thing was fast.
4: Watch your mouth, kid, or you're gonna find yourself floating home.
1: They're firing on us!
4: Go back to the acceleration chairs and strap in. We're making the jump to light speed. Okay, partner, hang on to your pelt. If we can pull this one off, we got it made. Here goes!
5: Thank you. The Millennium Falcon and her oddly met passengers and crew have managed to escape Tatooine. Before them looms the trip to Alderaan. And although they don't know it, something else awaits them too. 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

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The series was directed by John Madden, with sound mixing and post-production by Tom Vigley. Music by John Williams. 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Casting and production coordination by Mel Saar. Executive producer was Richard Toskin. Executive producer for Lucasfilm was Carol Teitelman.

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0: 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Episode 8, Death Star's Transit.

0: long time ago in a galaxy far, far away, there came a time of revolution when rebels united to challenge a tyrannical empire. The Princess Leia Organa, an Imperial Senator from the planet Alderaan, is also a leader in the secret councils of the Rebel Alliance. But her most daring mission, to deliver the plans for the Empire's most awesome weapon, has failed. In a last desperate bid to get the information into Rebel hands before being captured, she has placed it in the memory banks of the astro droid R2-D2. And though Princess Leia is unaware of it, R2 has come into the possession of Luke Skywalker and the veteran Jedi Knight Ben Kenobi. Taken prisoner by Darth Vader, the Dark Lord of the Sith, Leia Organa is aboard a cruiser of the Imperial Starfleet en route to the Death Star, a stupendous space-going battle station.
1: Navigator, estimated time of arrival at the Death Star.
2: 15 minutes, sir. We're getting clearance to enter the outer defensive zones now.
1: Carry on. Lord Vader?
3: Yes, Captain?
1: We're right on schedule, Lord Vader.
3: Excellent.
4: Lord Vader?
3: Well, Commander?
4: We have the prisoner outside, sir. What are your orders?
3: Escort her in, Commander.
4: Yes, sir.
5: The prisoner will step forward!
3: Commander, you needn't be so curt with my guest.
6: Guest? I'm warning you,
3: Commander,
6: Vader.
3: You and your men may post yourselves by the hatch.
1: Yes, sir.
3: And that will be all for now, Captain.
1: As you wish, Lord Vader.
6: You've overstepped yourself, Vader. Firing on my ship and taking me captive, the Imperial Senate will not
3: no
6: take this...
3: No longer presents any obstacle to me. You'd do better to worry about your own well-being, Princess Leia.
6: You won't succeed, you know. You will never be able to crush the rebellion.
3: I didn't have you brought here to listen to more of your pointless ranting, Your Highness. You're so upset that you haven't taken time to glance out of the main viewport at our destination.
6: The Death Star.
3: Quite right. Closer to completion than even your rebel agents estimated. I thought the sight of it might shock you into revealing that you knew of its existence.
6: I'd heard vague rumors in the Imperial Senate, nothing more. You've proved nothing, Vader.
3: You knew of the Death Star. You also intercepted the rebel message transmitting the technical design data for it. I'm offering you one last chance to tell me what you did with those plans. Once we've docked in that battle station, much harsher and more direct means will be used to question you.
6: You wouldn't dare. You'll never get away with this.
3: You think not? Look, Princess. Gaze upon the Death Star. The mightiest war machine that humankind has ever produced.
6: It's obscene. An obscene invention of twisted minds.
3: See that great circular dish? That is the prime weapon. Mere Starfleets pale by comparison. It has the power to destroy entire worlds.
6: You're insane. You, the Emperor, the military? You've all gone mad.
3: Don't be too preoccupied with the Death Star, Princess Leia. It is, after all, no more than a machine. But it is indicative of the might of the Empire. Strength that will inevitably crush your pitiful rebel alliance. Now let me ask you again. What have you done with the plans? I see you have no intention of cooperating. Very well, your fate is upon your own head. Rest assured that you will tell me what I wish to know. Commander.
5: Lord Vader.
3: Take her to her quarters. When we've docked at the Death Star, have her transferred to the detention levels there.
4: Yes, Lord Vader.
3: You're about to find out what it means to defy the Empire, Your Highness. A lesson that will soon be learned by the whole galaxy.
7: Staff meeting still scheduled to proceed on time, Admiral Muddy?
8: As soon as the Grand Moff Tarkin arrives, General Tag, he's gone to the docking bay to greet Lord Vader in person.
7: Vader, has he recovered the stolen plans?
8: I think not, General, but my sources inform me that he has taken a captive, the Princess Leia Organa.
7: Leia Organa? Has Vader lost his mind? He's gone too far this time, Muddy. This Dark Lord of the Sith whom the Emperor has inflicted upon us will be our undoing. And we remain vulnerable until the Death Star is fully operational.
8: You worry too much, Tag.
7: Marty, you still don't seem to realize how much of a threat the Rebel Alliance is. It's not just that they're becoming better organized and acquiring more ships and better equipment. They're driven, don't you understand? They're fanatics.
8: They may be dangerous to your Starfleet, but not to this battle station.
7: The Rebellion will continue to gain the tacit support of the Senate as long as they're... Governor Tarkin, Lord Vader.
9: The Imperial Senate will no longer be of any concern to us. Lord Vader brings word that the Emperor has dissolved the Council permanently.
7: Senate dissolved?
9: The decree was carefully worded, of course, invoking the current emergency and the rebel violence. But the last remains of the old Republic have been swept away.
7: But how will the Emperor maintain control, Governor Tarkin?
9: Fear will keep the worlds of the Empire in line. Fear of this battle station.
7: And what of the Rebellion? If the Rebels have a complete technical readout of the Death Star, it's possible, however unlikely, that they might find a weakness and exploit it. If it's destroyed or even severely damaged, our main deterrent power will be gone.
3: The plans to which you refer will soon be back in our hands.
8: That is beside the point. Any attack made by the Rebels against this battle station would be a useless gesture, no matter what technical data they've obtained. The Death Star is now the ultimate power in the universe.
3: Don't be too proud of this technological terror you've constructed. The ability to destroy a planet is insignificant next to the power of the Force.
8: Don't try to frighten us with your sorcerer's ways, Lord Vader. Your sad devotion to that ancient religion hasn't helped you conjure up the stolen data tapes or given you clairvoyance enough to find the Rebels' hidden force.
3: Are you having difficulty breathing, Morty? Is your throat constricting as though some force were at work? I find your lack of faith disturbing, Morty.
9: Enough of this. Vader, release him.
3: As you wish, Governor.
9: This bickering is pointless. Lord Vader will interrogate Princess Leia and provide us with the location of the Rebel Fortress by the time this station is operational. That should take no longer than 2 more work shifts. We will then be free to demonstrate our full power and crush the Rebellion with one swift stroke.

0: I hope you find your quarters adequate, Princess Leia.
1: Vader, I demand that I be released from this cell and given access to formal legal proceedings.
0: Spare me your indignation, Your Highness.
1: What's that, Vader?
0: This machine? It is called an interrogation device. But there are those who call it other things.
1: A torture robot. This violates every rule of law
0: in
1: every
0: galaxy. The law no longer applies to you. You're a rebel, and you've refused your one chance for mercy. And now, Your Highness, we shall discuss the location of your hidden rebel base.
1: Vader, keep that away from me!
0: The injection arm is primed. Now tell me, where is the rebel fortress?
1: I don't know what you mean.
0: So be it.
1: No. No. Let go! You stop that!
0: Hold still, you little fool! No. There is no escape!
1: No! No! Ah!
0: Your Highness, do you hear my voice?
1: No.
0: Princess Leia Organa, listen to my voice. Pay attention to my voice. That's right. You hear only my voice. Listen to it. Trust it. I am your friend.
1: No.
0: Yes. All your secrets are safe with me. You can trust me. I am a member of the Rebel Alliance, like you. We must know what you did with those tapes.
1: Tapes?
0: The technical plans for the Death Star. What did you do with them? Where are they? The rebels need to know. Help us, Leia.
1: No.
0: We need them, Leia. What happened to those tapes?
1: No.
0: Where are they?
1: I can't.
0: You must. It's your duty.
1: Duty? No, no.
0: Yes. Your duty to our Rebel Alliance. Your obligation to Alderaan and to your father. Your father commands you to tell us.
1: Oh, my father.
0: Yes.
1: Father.
0: Don't you wish to please your father?
1: Yes.
0: Then tell me what you did with those plans. Say the words.
1: But,
0: your father orders you to tell us.
1: Father wouldn't.
0: You try my patience. Tell me what was done with those plans. Listen to my voice. You are now in great pain. Excruciating pain. Pain. A universe of it. Your world is nothing but pain.
1: Don't make it stop.
0: Tell me what I wish to know.
1: Help me.
0: Tell me what I wish to know. Where are the plans?
1: I can't. Help.
0: Your skin is afire.
1: Oh,
0: you're
1: no.
0: Burning.
1: Oh, no.
0: Your nerve endings are in flames.
1: Oh.
0: Your flesh is being torn apart!
1: Make it stop! Please, make it stop!
0: I will when you've told me where the plans are.
1: Please!
0: You're dying in torment! Where are the Death Star plans? Where is the Rebel Fortress?
1: I can't help.
0: There are only seconds left. Your heart is about to burst, and the breath of life is nearly gone!
1: I won't.
0: You must! Stop! You are no longer dying. No longer in pain. Your mind is a blank. You float without a thought or concern.
2: Lord Vader, is anything wrong?
0: No! Get out! Wait. Have a medical tech see to the prisoner. Make sure she's suffered no serious damage. Have her fortified so that she can take another round of interrogation.
2: Yes, Lord Vader.
0: I shall be back.

0: Governor Tarkin.
1: Yes, Motti.
0: Death Star is now 100% functional.
1: Including our prime weapon?
0: Completely operational. This station can destroy any planet you care to select. The entire Starfleet in pitched battle couldn't stop us. You now have in your hand the power of life and death over every living thing in the galaxy.
1: Life and death.
0: Ultimate power. It rests with you now.
1: And with the Emperor, of course.
0: To be sure, Governor, that's what I meant. Only the Emperor is far from here. Actual command of the Death Star is yours.
1: Yes. Lord Vader.
2: I'm informed.

0: But the Emperor is assured of my loyalty. Is that not so, Motti?
1: Implicitly, Governor Tarkin.
0: Now, Vader, what of the princess?
2: She resisted the first interrogation session. Her innate willpower is formidable, and it has been augmented with certain physical and mental disciplines. No matter. I shall wear her down in time.
0: But how can that slip of a girl defy you? It's ludicrous.
2: I believe that she still holds hope that the stolen plans will eventually be delivered into rebel hands. Futile, of course, but it sustains her.
0: But you've broken hardened, resolute men with relative ease.
2: It is difficult to crush a prisoner's will until one has obliterated their hope.
0: I think you're too easy with her, Vader. Put aside your mind drugs and telesuggestions. There are old methods, tried and true ways of making a captive speak. Phantom pain is something against which she can defend herself. But against the real thing, her resistance will collapse.
2: I think not. She is a member of the Royal House of Alderaan and of the Imperial Senate. She has had access to many family and governmental secrets. She has been specifically trained and prepared to withstand conventional questioning. I would have to apply levels of pain so high as to risk killing her.
0: And what of it? She must be disposed of in time anyway.
2: But the princess is my one lead to the rebels. I cannot chance losing her just yet.
0: Well, you haven't much time, Lord Vader. With the Death Star completed, I must take vigorous action against the rebels as soon as possible. The Emperor expects great things of this battle station, and of me.
2: Without the information that Leia Organa is protecting, your best efforts will be wasted. But I will demolish her defenses, rest assured.
0: I've always found your methods needlessly elaborate, Vader.
2: They are effective. Nevertheless, I am open to suggestions.
0: That is wise. Stubbornness such as Princess Leia's can often be circumvented by applying threats to some third party.
2: What do you propose?
0: I think it's time we demonstrated the full power of the Death Star. I have it in mind to do so in a fashion that will be doubly useful. Admiral Motti?
1: Sir?
0: Tell your programmers to set a course for the Alderaan system.
1: With pleasure, Governor Tarkin. Lord Vader?
0: You see, Vader, the third party we shall threaten is the entire population of her own planet.
2: Alderaan is one of the foremost of the inner systems. The Emperor should be consulted.
0: Do not think to challenge me. You're not confronting Tag or Motti now. The Emperor has given me a free hand in this affair. The decision is mine. And you will have your information that much sooner.
2: Just so.
0: I'm glad you agree. The Empire is vast, and even a weapon as magnificent as the Death Star can only be in one place at a time. A major part of this station's value is as a deterrent. We must prove to the galaxy that we are prepared to use it at the slightest provocation.
2: If your plan serves our purpose, it will justify itself.
0: The stability of the Empire is at stake. A planet is a small price to pay.
1: System, Governor Tarkin, and assumed orbit around the planet.
0: Make sure we're well out of range of the explosion. Is our prime weapon prepared?
1: Primary ignition can proceed immediately upon your command, sir.
2: Here is the prisoner.
3: Governor Tarkin, I should have expected to find you holding Vader's leash. I recognized your foul stench when I was brought on board.
0: Charming to the last. You don't know how hard I found it signing the order to terminate your life, Princess Leia.
3: I'm surprised you had the courage to take the responsibility yourself.
0: Before your execution, I would like you to be my guest at a ceremony that will make this battle station operational. No star system will dare oppose the Emperor now.
3: The more you tighten your grip, Tarkin, the more star systems will slip through your fingers.
0: Not after we demonstrate the power of the Death Star. In a way, you have determined the choice of the first planet to be destroyed, and it is for that reason that I've had you brought here to the observation deck. Admiral Motti, have the view screens activated.
1: At once, sir.
0: Since you're reluctant to provide us with the location of the rebel base, Your Highness, I've chosen to test the Death Star's destructive powers on that lovely blue world you see on our view screens, your home planet of Alderaan.

0: But Alderaan is peaceful. We have no weapons. You can't possibly
1: do
0: that.
1: You prefer another target? A military target? Then name the system.
0: No. I absolutely will... Please!
1: I grow tired of asking this, so for the last time, where is the rebel base?
0: Dantooine. They're on Dantooine.
1: There. You see, Vader, she can be reasonable. Continue with the operation, Admiral Motti. You may fire when ready.
0: What?
1: You're far too trusting. Dantooine is too remote to make an effective demonstration. But don't worry. We shall deal with your rebel friends soon enough.
2: Commencing primary ignition, Governor Tarkin.
0: No. No, you can't do this.
2: Targeting computer locked in?
0: No. Please, no.
2: Component energy
0: No, Tarkin, please. I beg you, in the name of mercy, please.
2: Firing sequence.
0: No. No.
3: Our prime weapon is even more powerful than we'd calculated, Governor Tarkin.
1: Indeed.
2: Sensors indicate total destruction of the planet, Governor Tarkin.
0: Father! Oh, my poor, poor Alderaan!
1: Return her to the detention level, Lord Vader.
0: Oh, Tarkin. If ever there was a shred of humanity in you or these twisted creatures of yours, it's dead now. You're at war with life itself. You are enemies of the universe. Your empire is doomed.
1: Take her away.

0: You sent for me, Governor Tarkin?
1: Yes, Vader. We should be receiving word from our scouting expedition very soon.
0: Giving you your opportunity to... How did you put it? Extinguish the rebellion.
1: Precisely. In the space of a single day, I will effectively eliminate all organized resistance to the Empire.
0: Indeed.
1: What of the search for the plans?
0: I am convinced that the Princess sent them down to the planet Tatooine with a pair of droids. A short time ago, a starship made a highly illegal blast-off from Mos Eisley spaceport on Tatooine after her crew exchanged fire with a squad of stormtroopers. The ship got through our blockade somehow and entered hyperspace, evading pursuit. The droids in question were thought to be aboard her.
1: And our stormtroopers were outfought? Our Starfleet evaded? How is this possible? Whose ship was it?
0: That is difficult to say. She had false identification markings and a forged registration. Moreover, she was an extremely fast and elusive vessel, probably piloted by one of the smugglers who congregate in that region.
1: So, the traitors have joined hands with criminals, and once again, you failed to regain those plans.
0: Our enemies are resourceful, but if you destroy the rebel base as you've resolved to do, the plans become a secondary concern. Is that not so?
1: Yes. When we've wiped out the fortress on Dantooine, the matter will be virtually settled.
2: Governor Tarkin, Fort Vader.
1: Well, what is it, Motti?
2: Our scout ships have reached Dantooine. They found the remains of a rebel base, but they estimate it's been deserted for some time. They're now conducting an extensive search of the solar systems.
1: She lied. Leia Organa lied to us.
0: I told you she would never consciously betray the rebellion.
1: Then her life is forfeit. Motti, have the Princess Leia Organa terminated. Immediately.
3: The Death Star is now a reality, capable of placing the entire galaxy within the Empire's grip. But on their way to the Alderaan system, unaware of the planet's destruction, are Luke Skywalker and his companions aboard the starship Millennium Falcon. Holding the galaxy's single hope for an end to Imperial tyranny.

Star Wars, Episode 8 by Brian Daley. Based on characters and situations created by George Lucas. Featured in the cast were David Clennon as Mati, Keen Curtis as Tarkin, Brock Peters as Darth Vader, and Anne Sachs as Leia. The series was directed by John Madden, with sound mixing and post-production by Tom Vagley. Music by John Williams. 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Story editor for the series was Lindsay Smith. Casting and production coordination by Mel Saar. Executive producer was Richard Toskin. Executive producer for Lucasfilm was Carol Teitelman.

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0: 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Episode 9, Rogues, Rebels, and Robots.

0: A long time ago, in a galaxy far, far away, there came a time of revolution when rebels united to challenge a tyrannical empire. In the rebellion's most desperate crisis, plans for the Empire's mightiest weapon, the Death Star, were stolen by rebel agents and placed in the memory banks of the astro droid R2-D2. R2 and his interpreter counterpart C-3PO are now under the protection of a young farmer, Luke Skywalker, and the veteran Jedi Knight, Ben Kenobi. In hopes of delivering the droids into rebel hands on the planet Alderaan, Luke and Ben have hired two reckless smugglers, Han Solo and his co-pilot Chewbacca, along with their starship, the Millennium Falcon. Having fought her way past an Imperial blockade, the Falcon is now en route via hyperspace for Alderaan. Her passengers and crew unaware that the Empire is already moving against the Rebel Alliance with all the power at its command.
1: Ah, that brief shock was the jump to light speed. I think we can unfasten our safety belts now, Luke.
2: Fine with me. We talk about a wild ride between those Imperial cruisers blazing away at us and Han's crazy piloting. I never thought we'd make it.
1: Captain Solo's flying may be rather on the daredevil side, but I would say that we owe our lives to it. Not many pilots or starships can make their way through an Imperial Starfleet blockade. I can see where his renown as a smuggler had its source.
3: But it reminded me just why I hate space travel. Might I unbuckle too, please, Master Luke?
4: Sure, go ahead.
3: Oh, and Arthur would like to know if you can let go of the bulkhead.
2: Oh, yeah, 3PO. This trip's gonna take a little while. How is R2?
3: He says he's quite in order, Master Luke, thank you.
2: Good. He's sure been through enough in the last couple of days.
3: So have we all, if I might say so.
2: But what's he saying now?
3: Oh, he's just pointed out that there's a recharging unit over here. Might I suggest that he and I avail ourselves of it?
1: That's a good idea. We can't foresee how long it will be before another opportunity presents itself.
2: Oh, yeah, right. 3PO, you and R2 go to it.
3: Thank you, sir.
2: Will you just look at the garbage in this compartment? Shipping containers, spare parts, empty crates, and just plain old junk all over the place. Some starship.
1: Now, this is a working freighter, Luke, even if her activities are rather on the shady side. Independent captains like Solo run their ships to suit themselves, and they live as they see fit. But I'll tell you this, for all the clutter, the Millennium Falcon is in excellent shape and far faster than she was when she was built. Solo wasn't exaggerating about those modifications he's made on her.
2: You know what I was surprised to find back at the crew quarters? That holographic game board. I wouldn't have expected Han to be the kind to play.
1: Spaces fill the hours they spend in transit in a surprising variety of ways, Luke. But the fact that a rough-and-ready fellow like Solo chooses such a pastime does indicate another side to him.
2: Yeah, but who does he play against? The machine?
1: Or against his first mate Chewbacca, in all likelihood.
2: Oh, the Wookiee.
1: Well, games of skill and thought aren't restricted to human beings and machines, Luke. Don't let Chewbacca's great size and fierce appearance fool you. Wookiees are a species with great adaptability, and they're quick to learn.
2: I guess you're right, but there's no other crew, just Han and Chewbacca?
1: Their arrangement seems to work well enough for them. Captain Pilot and First Mate Co-Pilot. Now, they strike me as a very competent pair for all their brashness. As long as they get us to Alderaan, they suit our needs.
2: Yeah, for 17,000.
1: The price is insignificant, Luke. Things are coming to a crucial juncture in the war of Rebel against Empire.
2: You know, it's still hard for me to believe that a princess of the royal house of Alderaan and her father could both be members of the Rebel Alliance.
1: I think it's best to leave that subject for now, Luke, for a more guarded place and time.
2: Really? You think Han is...
1: Captain Solo's loyalties obviously lie more with himself than with the Empire, but it's better not to test that by letting him know just what he's carrying in the form of R2.
5: The jump to light speed came off without a hitch, gents and droids. Hey, what are those two doing at the tech station?
1: The droids are merely recharging, Captain.
5: Well, make sure they don't mess with anything. Me and Chewie are going to repair a little minor damage we did blasting out of Mos Eisley and make sure we're not being followed. So make yourselves comfortable and we'll have you in Alderaan before you're through dusting the Tatooine sand off you.
1: Thank you.
2: Well, I guess I'll take a look around. I've never been aboard a starship before, but I sure thought about it enough.
1: Perhaps a little later, Luke. For now, there are other more important things for us to do. I don't know what our mission will bring or what we'll encounter on Alderaan, but it's best we begin your training.
2: Right now? I mean, here?
1: Didn't you tell me you wanted to be instructed in the ways of the Force in order to become a Jedi Knight like your father was?
2: Yes, of course, but I...
1: Well, the way of the Jedi is a lifelong education, Luke. I began learning it when I was younger than you. I have achieved a certain mastery, and yet I am no less a pupil for all of that even now.
2: Darth Vader was a pupil of yours, wasn't he? The one who killed my father and betrayed the Jedi?
1: Darth Vader began as my pupil, yes.
2: Tell me about him, Ben. I want to know who he is and why he went over to the dark side of the Force. I want to face him and tell him whose son I am.
1: If you wish to be a Jedi, you will have to put aside your desire for revenge.
2: But he...
1: Anger and hatred, yes, and fear too. Now, these can help you draw power from the Force, but only from its dark side. And the dark side of the Force exacts a terrible price from those whom it seduces.
2: But can't you tell me about him? I want to know who he is and why he gave in to the dark side.
1: Luke, you're reaching far ahead of yourself. The workings of the Force aren't always so direct.
2: Well, I don't mean to sound like I'm impatient, Ben. I'm grateful that you cared enough about me to watch over me and to teach me.
1: Yes. I haven't had a pupil since before the Dark Times, before the Empire all but exterminated the Jedi. And there were many times since when I thought I would never teach another, and I feared the way of the Jedi would die out.
2: You mean there are no other Jedi?
1: We are not altogether alone in the galaxy, you and I, but I doubt that we can count on help from others of our kind.
2: Our kind? Well, where do we begin?
1: When the Jedi were guardians of peace and justice back in the days of the Old Republic, an initiate would begin by spending a great deal of time in contemplation, learning to open himself to the Force.
2: Yes.
1: But this is a different day with its own urgencies. Now, Luke, take your father's lightsaber in your hand.
2: Well, how do I hold the grip?
1: Watch. Emulate me.
2: Okay.
1: Hold the grip so. So that the blade, when it comes into existence, will be high and ready.
2: Yes. Ben, how did you do that quick draw on the cantina when you cut those two killers down? I mean, I never saw anybody move so fast.
1: Basics first, Luke. You must...
2: Crawl before I run?
1: Just so. Good. Now, take up this stance.
2: Like this?
1: That's it. Now watch me. I push this button in the grip of the lightsaber to activate it. Energy is liberated, and the blade comes into existence, you see? Now, from this basic position, you can launch into any movement of the blade. In attack or defense, advance or withdrawal. Now, you try.
2: Okay, let's see.
1: No. Bring your feet together. Too wide a stance robs you of speed and agility. That's better. Can you feel your center of balance?
2: Feels pretty good.
1: I watch, and I shall demonstrate the basic drill. From the ready position into the first defensive posture. And the second. Third. Fourth. Continuing the circular motion with a sweep of the blade like so. And back again into the ready position. You see?
2: I think so. Can I try it?
1: Very well, but carefully. Never forget, a lightsaber blade will cut through anything it contacts. Anything.
2: Right.
1: Now, your blade.
2: Boy, this lightsaber feels kind of like it's alive.
1: It is, in a way, through you. Ready? First defensive posture. And the second. Now, it requires a deeper step forward, Luke.
2: Okay.
1: The third. No. Keep your blade higher. That's right. And into the fourth. Now bring it all the way round. A parry must be a full movement.
2: Well, it's a lot harder than you make it look.
1: Learning to use a lightsaber properly is a long, meticulous process. Still, you haven't begun all that badly. I can see you inherited your father's dexterity and coordination.
2: Yeah, but I'm not sure I can get the hang of it. I mean, at least not soon enough to make it useful. I know how to use a blaster pretty well from survival school back home. Maybe I'd better stick with that.
1: One can do things with a lightsaber that cannot be done with a mere firearm, Luke. But more than that, the lightsaber is a discipline for the mind and a schooling for the body and spirit. It's one of the ways in which a Jedi contacts the Force.
2: Well, it's just that it's not like anything I ever tried before. Let me go through that drill again.
1: In a moment, Luke. I have a feeling we may need our every resource when we reach Alderaan. I have it in mind to accelerate your training by opening you to the Force.
2: Oh, how?
1: By building your trust in it and in yourself. A great part of a Jedi's power is derived from the Force by a firm conviction, a trust.
2: Well, I'll try whatever you want me to, Ben. What do I do?
1: Simply believe.
2: Yes?
1: I'm going to help you. I'll be your guide and your intermediary. Now, I'm going to stand here behind you. I want you to listen to my voice and empty your mind of everything else.
2: Yes.
1: Focus on my voice and concentrate on the open area of the deck where you will try the drill once more.
2: Yes.
1: Envision yourself going through the drill. Don't move, but feel the shape of the sequence, how your arms and legs will move, how nerves and muscles will cooperate. Try to make the sensations as real as you can. The wide, rotary motions of the lightsaber, the placement of your feet, and where your center of balance will be. Now, activate your blade. Good. Now open yourself and create the flow of those movements in your mind. Let the pattern carry your mind along. How does it feel?
2: Like I can do it automatically, without thinking. Well, not that exactly. More like that I don't have to worry. Like something will move me through the drill.
1: That's fine, Luke. Hold that thought and focus on the drill. Don't worry about speed. Don't worry about indecision. Don't worry about anything. Feel the life of the lightsaber in your hands and anticipate the flow of it. And when you feel that you're ready, begin. First defensive posture. That's right. Second. Good, Luke. And the third. Very good. Into the fourth. Exactly. And back around to the ready position. Well done, Luke. How did it feel?
2: It felt so natural. I wasn't thinking about it, really. The drill just carried me along.
1: And so it should. You have a strong aptitude, Luke, a powerful affinity for the Force. What do you say to some more practice?
2: Yes, I'd like that very much.
1: Excellent. Now again, take up the ready position and feel the flow of the events to come. And the sixth. Now into the seventh attack position. Pivot and parry. Fine. I think you should take another short rest, Luke. We've been at this for quite some time now.
2: But I don't feel tired. I feel like I could do this forever.
1: Well, then take pity on your elders, son.
2: What?
1: I could use a respite myself. Ah, here's Chewbacca. How are the repairs going?
2: What'd he say?
1: He and Captain Solo repaired all the damage. He says there's time before we reach Alderaan for a quick match at the holographic game board back in the crew quarters. I'm sorry, Chewbacca, but Luke and I have other work to do.
3: Go be quiet, Artie, and stop boasting.
2: What's he want, 3PO?
3: Well, Master Luke, he claims to have been programmed to play a competent hologame when he was assigned as a maintenance droid at a one-man refueling station in order to provide a diversion for the attendant.
2: Why don't you play R2, Chewie? Sounds like you're on, R2.
3: I do hope you know what you're doing, R2, for a change.
2: You'd better leave Chewbacca plenty of room back there, 3PO.
3: I quite agree, sir.
2: Now, how about a practice duel, Ben? If we took it real slowly and I'll be careful...
1: I don't think you're quite ready for that yet, Luke. Though you could use more advanced practice at this point. I noticed that Captain Solo wears his blaster in a fast draw holster.
2: Right.
1: He must keep a remote around for target practice. I wonder where he's... Here we are. Have you ever used one of these little remote target globes before, Luke?
2: Once or twice.
1: I'm resetting it. It will maneuver in the air, darting back and forth, and fire harmless sting bursts at you.
2: Huh?
1: They're a bit painful, but not dangerous. I want you to try and block them with your lightsaber.
2: Okay.
1: When I release the remote into the air, it will commence an attack. Ready?
2: Ready. It hurt.
1: Not as much as a real enemy would, I assure you. I've set the remote to attack so long as your lightsaber blade is activated. Now continue, Luke. You must reach out and make contact with the Force to anticipate the attack so that...
2: Ben? Ben? Are you all right? Here, sit down. Now, what's wrong?
1: I felt a great disturbance in the Force, as if millions of voices cried out in terror and were suddenly silenced. As if an entire world had died in an instant. I fear that something terrible has happened.
2: Well, is there anything I can do?
1: No, I'll be all right.
5: Well, you can forget your troubles. We'll be at Alderaan pretty soon. I told you I could outrun those Imperial slugs. Hey, don't everybody thank me at once. I see Chewie found himself an opponent. Your little droid's not bad at that game. You better watch out. He might win.
4: Well, what did I tell you, Chewie? It was a trap.
3: Artoo made a fair move, Chewbacca. If you fell for it, that is your fault. Screaming about it won't help you.
5: You better let Chewie have his way. It's not wise to upset a Wookiee.
3: But, sir, nobody worries about upsetting a droid.
4: Well, that's because droids don't pull people's arms out of their sockets when they lose. Wookiees are known to do that.
3: I see your point, sir. Might I suggest a new strategy, Artoo? Let the Wookiee win.
2: Ben, are you feeling any better?
1: Yes. Let's continue with your drill, Luke. Saber ready?
2: Ready.
1: Remember, a Jedi can feel the Force flowing through him.
2: You mean it controls your actions?
1: Partially, but it also obeys your commands. Careful now.
2: My leg!
5: Hokey religions and ancient weapons are no match for a good blaster at your side, kid.
2: You don't believe in the Force, do you, Han?
5: Kid, I've been from one side of this galaxy to the other. I've seen a lot of strange stuff, but I've never seen anything to make me believe there's one all-powerful force controlling everything. There's no mystical energy field controlling my destiny.
1: Then what does?
5: Who knows? Look, this stuff you're telling him, it's all a lot of simple tricks and nonsense.
1: I suggest you try again, Luke. Here, we'll try it with you wearing this flight helmet. Now lower its blast shield into place. Now, this time, let go of your conscious self and act on instinct.
2: But with this blast shield down like this, I can't even see. How am I supposed to fight the remote?
1: Your eyes can deceive you. Don't trust them.
5: Gonna try for two sore legs, huh, kid?
1: Now, let's try again, Luke.
5: Seat of the pants, huh? You're doing great, kid.
1: Again, Luke. Listen to my voice and trust me. Reach out with your feelings.
2: Yes. You did it!
5: Yeah, but going against remotes is one thing. Going against the living, that's something else.
1: You see, Luke, you can do it. You parried all three shots by trusting your feelings.
5: Oh, yeah? Well, I call it luck.
1: In my experience, Captain Solo, there is no such thing as mere luck.
5: It's as good a faith as any, old man. Luck and money.
1: Ah, yes, wealth. I'd forgotten how important that is to you.
5: Well, don't knock it. If me and Chewie weren't hard up for it, you two and the droids would still be playing tag with the stormtroopers back on Tatooine. As it is, you get where you want to go, and we clear our debts.
1: You're quite a paradox, Captain Solo. You prize above everything else the cardinal freedom of star travel, yet you're held back from it by something as trifling as money. Come to think of it, there are entire worlds in just that same predicament.
5: You said it, Chewie. So money's trifling, huh? Well, just you try getting along without any.
1: Oh, but I do. Huh? Have you ever seen a credit come into or leave my hand? I haven't had any and haven't missed it in, quite some years now. And wanted for nothing.
5: No, well, all right. So the kid there paid your way, but you wouldn't have gotten any place if he hadn't come up with the cash. Well,
1: perhaps I'm lucky.
5: What am I doing arguing with an old coot like you? You haven't even got the price of a meal. Anyway, we're coming up on Alderaan. You measure your freedom in this life in cash, old man. If you got enough, you can go as far and as fast as you want. Come on, Chewie.
1: Captain Solo. Yeah. Even the universe itself is curved, my friend. If you run far enough and fast enough, you end up right where you began.
5: Now, just hold on there. All right, Chewie, I'm coming. Should have known better than to argue with a crazy old
2: Don't pay any attention to him, Ben. All the money in the Empire wouldn't stop me from helping you deliver the droids and doing whatever I can for Princess Leia.
1: I know that, Luke. I have great confidence in you.
2: You know, I really did feel something during that lightsaber drill. I could almost see what the remote was going to do.
1: That's good. You have taken your first step into a larger world.

0: guy and the kid get on my nerves. If there's anything I hate, it's being saddled with a dewy-eyed idealist. They're trouble, Chewie. Oh, yes, they are that bad. They're hot, too. You saw how badly those Imperial cruisers wanted us. What are you, getting soft in your old age? Maybe we should quit the smuggling business and open a soup kitchen. Okay, all right, calm down. The Navi computer says we're about ready to revert to normal space. Stand by. Here we go. Cutting in sublight engines. Good. Now we can...
1: What the flaming flying? Oh, we've come out of hyperspace into some kind of meteor shower. Sky's full of them. Increase power to deflector shields.
0: Maybe there was an asteroid collision, only it's not on any of the charts.
2: What's going on?
0: We stopped to pick up a load of gravel. What else?
3: There shouldn't be any navigational hazards this near Alderaan.
0: Our position is correct, only no Alderaan.
2: What do you mean? Where is it?
0: That's what I'm trying to tell you, kid. It ain't there.
2: What?
0: I think it's been totally blown away.
2: How could that be?
3: Destroyed by the Empire. I should have realized it when I felt it earlier.
0: An entire Starfleet couldn't destroy a whole planet. It'd take 1,000 ships with more firepower than
2: What's that line on the console?
0: There's another ship closing on us.
2: Well, maybe they know what happened to Alderaan.
3: It's an Imperial fighter.
0: What makes you so sure? Sensors don't have a clear idea.
2: It's firing on us! There it goes.
0: TIE fighter, right enough. Good guess, old man.
2: It must have followed us from Tatooine.
3: No, it's a short-range fighter.
0: But there aren't any bases around here. Where'd it come from?
2: Well, maybe it wandered away from a convoy. Look, you're leaving in a big hurry. If that pilot identifies us, we're in big trouble.
0: Not if I can help it. Chewie, jam his transmission.
3: It would be as well to let it go. It's too far out of range.
0: Not for long. You may think you know everything, old man, but you got a lot to learn about the Millennium Falcon. Hang on. Chewie! Switch weapon systems over to sensor gunlock. Let me know when we've got him ranged.
4: A couple of salvos and our worries will be over.
0: His too.
2: He's headed for that small moon.
0: Yeah, but we're gaining. I think we can back him before he gets there. We're almost in range.
3: That's no moon. That's a space station.
0: What? You're even crazier than I thought. Look at the size of it. It's way too big to be a space station.
5: Oh, boy.
2: Ben, you're right. I have a very bad feeling about this.
5: So you get those too.
3: Turn the ship around.
5: Yeah.
0: I think you're right. Full reverse. Chewie, lock in auxiliary power. Chewie, I said lock in auxiliary power.
3: It's too late.
2: Why are we still moving towards it?
0: The Falcon's not answering your helm. Whatever that thing is out there, it's got us caught in a tractor beam and it's hauling us in.
2: Well, do something.
0: Kid, there's nothing I can do against a beam with that much juice. I'm on full power now. Gonna have to shut down or I'll melt the engines. Chewie, full deflector shields, angle them forward. Gotta get me without a fight.
3: But you can't win.
0: No, but I can shorten a few Imperial careers.
3: There are alternatives to fighting, though.
0: Huh?
3: Alternatives that might mean survival.
0: All right, you got yourself an audience. What's the scheme?
3: You're a smuggler, are you not? Along with speed, your specialty is concealment. Let us take advantage of that.
0: Yeah, but
3: jettison some escape pods before we come into sensor range of that station. And prepare to make an entry in the ship's log. Luke?
2: Yes, ma'am.
3: Get the droids. Hurry, there's little time left.
2: Right.
0: If you're planning what I think you are and we pull it off, I'll give you half fare on your next ride.
3: I only hope this works.
0: Well, if it doesn't, they'll let us know at the firing squad.
6: Caught in the grip of the Empire's awesome Death Star, the Millennium Falcon and her passengers and crew are drawn into the center of the web of galactic events. There, the Princess Leia Organa is held captive, awaiting her execution. And there, too, waits Darth Vader. Luke Skywalker is soon to meet the woman whose image has summoned him across light years of space, and the enemy whose destiny was tied to his own before his birth.

Star Wars, Episode 9 by Brian Daley. Based on characters and situations created by George Lucas. Featured in the cast were Mark Hamill as Luke Skywalker, Anthony Daniels as C-3PO, Bernard Behrens as Ben Kenobi, and Perry King as Han Solo. The series was directed by John Madden, with sound mixing and post-production by Tom Vigley. Music by John Williams. 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Story editor for the series was Lindsay Smith. Casting and production coordination by Mel Saar. Executive producer was Richard Toscan. Executive producer for Lucasfilm was Carol Teitelman.

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0: 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Episode 10, The Luke Skywalker Initiative.

0: A long time ago, in a galaxy far, far away, there came a time of revolution when rebels united to challenge a tyrannical empire. In the rebellion's most desperate crisis, plans vital to the defeat of the Empire were hidden in the memory banks of the astro droid R2-D2. R2 and his interpreter counterpart C-3PO have come into the hands of young farmer Luke Skywalker and the veteran Jedi Knight Ben Kenobi. Resolving to deliver R2 and 3PO to the planet Alderaan, Luke and Ben have hired a pair of daring smugglers, Han Solo and his co-pilot Chewbacca, along with their starship, the Millennium Falcon. But forces of the Empire have reached Alderaan's solar system first, with their ultimate weapon, a huge space-going fortress called the Death Star, with which they have destroyed the entire planet. The Millennium Falcon, arriving on the scene only to find Alderaan obliterated, is now being helplessly drawn into the Death Star by a tractor beam.
1: Listen, R2. Captain Solo is jettisoning the escape pods. But what if they leave us behind? Oh, I simply hate space travel. Why is it that every time we're on board a vessel, somebody seems determined to demolish
2: us? 3PO, R2!
1: Oh, whatever, here, Master Luke! Have we reached the planet Alderaan?
3: There is no Alderaan, 3PO.
1: Oh, I beg your pardon, sir, but I feel it's my duty to point out that you are in error.
3: It's gone. Somebody's blown it to bits now. Will you shut up and come on?
1: Yes.
3: And make it fast or we're all dead.
1: Oh, dear.
4: Chewbacca and Captain Solo will be here in a moment. We're going to take refuge under these deck plates.
3: Deck plates?
4: The Millennium Falcon is a smuggling ship, Luke. Since we cannot avoid being drawn into the battle station, our only chance is to hide in the ship's concealed compartments.
3: Yes, you're right.
4: Chewbacca, how much time do we have? Well, then we'd best move quickly.
3: Well, how do we get under the deck plates?
4: You will see. Chewbacca, open them, please.
3: Hidden is right. I'd never seen them.
4: Then lend a hand here, Luke.
3: Okay.
4: 3PO, help Chewbacca lower R2 down there.
1: Very well, sir. Oh, still
3: hot. Poor space looks pretty cramped, Ben. Are you sure there's room enough in there for all of us?
4: There will have to be.
3: Right. Where's Solo?
4: Making final preparations. Ah, here he is.
5: That's it. We're ready. We got 4 TIE fighters closing on us.
4: How close are we to the battle station?
5: At the rate they're hauling us toward that oversized ball bearing, they'll have us aboard it in no time.
4: Well, you might as well leave the Falcon's main hatch unlocked, or they'll simply blast their way in.
5: Yeah, it's done.
4: Good. Did you make an entry in the ship's log?
5: Yeah, and I shot off a few escape pods, too. You think you're the only one who's ever conned Imperials?
4: Right.
5: Now, if you don't mind, we're going to have to continue this conversation in my private office. So hop in.
4: Indeed. I know how busy your schedule is, Captain.
5: Get in, Chewie, and hang on to your bowcaster. And you, droid, what's your name?
1: I am C-3PO.
5: Just move it.
1: Oh. Move
5: when
1: over.
5: When you last, kid. Hope you remember to stretch your legs a bit. We could be down there for a while.
3: Well, as a matter of fact.
5: Oh, forget it. Just hop. Hey. Move over, Chewie. Just pull that deck plate into place for you.
1: Foot.
5: It'll seal and lock automatically.
1: Just.
5: Off a little. Oh, quit your griping, Chewie. And get your toe out of my ear.
1: Will you stop bumping me up?
4: What's your estimate of our progress, Captain Solo?
5: Well, they're probably clearing us through their outer defense zones right about now. It looked like they had landing bays around the equator of that station. I guess they'll dock us there.
3: What was all that about the escape pods and the ship's log?
5: I doctored the log to make it look like we abandoned ship in those pods right after liftoff and sent the Falcon along on automatic as a decoy.
3: You think they'll believe it?
5: I don't know, at first, maybe. These compartments are shielded and hidden pretty well.
3: Will you just give me a...
5: Okay. Here we go.
1: Go!
4: That's it. We've been set down in a landing bay.
5: You guys keep your lightsabers handy.
1: Great.
5: If they find us now, there'll be nothing to do but stand tall.
1: There, you see, R2, nothing good ever came of space travel.
4: It will take a few moments for the pumps to replace the atmosphere in the docking bay, and then...
5: Shh. Well, they got the ramp down.
1: Go!
5: Quiet now! That's the main hatch. Stormtroopers!
1: Stormtroopers! We're doomed!
5: Shut up, Leo! Shh! One... Keep still! You're spoiling my count.
3: I think there were 4.
5: Shh. Let's see. I can't tell how many.
4: 6 stormtroopers came on board and 6 have left.
5: You got good ears, old timer.
3: They bought it.
4: Yes, but we still have...
3: Ben? What's the matter? Are you all right?
4: Yes, Luke. I recognize the presence just outside the ship. He's gone now. But his being here explains a great deal.
3: Who was it?
5: Oh, never mind that now. We still got plenty of problems. Let's get out of here.
3: Right.
2: Boy, it's lucky you had these compartments, Han.
5: What'd I tell you about luck, kid? Never thought I'd be smuggling myself in.
2: Okay. Now what?
5: Yeah. This is ridiculous. Even if I could take off again, I'd never get past that tractor beam.
4: Leave that to me.
5: Old fool. I knew you were gonna say that.
4: Who's the more foolish, Captain Solo? The fool or the fool who follows him?
5: It's okay, Chewie.
4: I assume they'll be sending a scanning crew on board for a more thorough search and withdrew the stormtroopers so as not to confuse their instruments.
5: I'll take a look. Yeah, you called it. There's a two-man crew at the bottom of the ramp with an equipment case.
4: Then we'll have to...
5: Relax. This is our department. Get set, partner. The rest of you get back out of sight.
1: Up to the CO feet.
5: Chewie,
1: here. Easy. Set it down here.
3: Watch your foot.
5: Evening, boys.
1: Huh? Hey, what?
5: Sleep tight. Nice work, Chewie.
3: Han,
5: stay where you are. There are two stormtroopers guarding the ramp.
6: Hey, you guys down there. Could you give us a hand for a minute? Our reciprocator's stuck in the optical refraction.
7: What's the problem? Hey, look out!
5: Okay, come on.
2: Nice work, Han.
5: Didn't I tell you? It's better to count on a blaster than hokey religions and lightsabers.
2: What now?
4: In order to escape, we'll have to eliminate the tractor beam.
5: Yeah, there's gotta be a control office here in the docking bay. We're gonna have to get at it somehow.
4: The stormtrooper's armor. You won't be recognized in it.
5: What? Right.
4: You march the rest of us ahead of you. We'll take them by surprise.
5: Hey, now, wait! That wasn't in the deal.
4: There's no telling when someone will come looking for these men, Captain Solo. We have no option.
5: Oh, for... All right. Help me get his armor off, Chewie.
4: Luke, you'll have to wear the other man's armor.
2: Okay.
4: It will be a bit large, but it will do.
3: Right, Ben.
4: Now, you stay behind. And if the command officer tries to contact his men by helmet comlink, step out from the end of the ramp and point to your transmitter to indicate that it's out of order.
3: Okay. Oh, where's the transmitter?
4: There.
3: All right.
7: Well, how do I look? I hope yours took a bath once in a while, kid. This guy's armor smells like he lived in it. Let's go.
8: I don't see the sentries out there.
9: Maybe the scanning crew found something aboard the captured ship, sir.
8: TX-421, why aren't you at your post? TX-421, do you copy? Okay, there he is. He's pointing to his transmitter. Looks like we got another bad comlink. Take over here.
9: Yes, sir.
8: I'll go and see what I can do.
7: Now let me get this stupid helmet off.
5: You see any more of them, old man?
10: I think there were only these two. Luke, 3PO, R2, come in there quickly.
2: You know, Han, between that Wookiee's howling and you're blasting everything inside, it's a wonder the whole station doesn't know we're here.
5: Well, bring him on. I prefer a straight fight to all this sneaking around.
1: R2 says he's found an outlet to the main computer, sir.
4: What? Excellent. Now have R2 plug into the outlet.
1: Yes, sir.
4: His information retrieval capacity should enable him to interpret the entire Imperial computer network.
1: Great. R2 says he's found the main control to the tractor beam that's holding the Millennium Falcon here.
4: Can he make the precise location appear on the monitor?
1: That's it. They're on the screen. R2 says the tractor beam is coupled to the main reactor in 7 locations. A power loss at any one of the terminals would deactivate the beam and allow us to leave.
4: I don't think anyone else can help me with this task. I must go alone.
5: What? Whatever you say, old man. I've done more than I bargained for on this trip already.
3: Ben, I want to go with you.
4: Be patient, Luke. Stay here and watch over the droids.
3: But Han and Chewbacca can...
4: R2 and 3PO must be delivered safely, or other star systems will suffer the same fate as Alderaan. Now, your destiny lies along a different path from mine. The Force will be with you, Luke. Always.
8: Ben!
5: You said it, Chewie. And where'd you dig up that old fossil?
3: Ben is a great man.
5: Great at getting us into trouble.
3: Well, I didn't hear you coming up with any ideas.
5: Anything would be better than just hanging around here waiting for a storm for
3: Who do you think got us this far, Bubble?
2: What is that, 3PO? What's R2 so excited
11: I'm
2: about?
11: Not quite sure, sir. He was searching the computer network, and now he keeps saying, I found her, and keeps repeating, she's here.
2: Well, who? Who has he found?
11: Princess Leia.
2: Princess? She's here?
5: Princess?
2: Where is she?
5: What princess? What's going on?
11: R2 says she's on level 5, detention block AA-23. He's mapped the location there on the screen. I'm afraid she's scheduled to be terminated.
2: What? Terminated? Oh, no, we gotta do something.
5: What are you talking about?
2: The Princess Leia of Alderaan. The droids belong to her. She's the one that... Oh, never mind. We gotta help her.
6: Hey, now look, let's not get any funny ideas. The old man wants us to wait right here.
2: But he didn't know she was here. We gotta figure out a way to get into the detention block.
6: Well, I'm not going anywhere.
2: But they're gonna execute her. Look, a few minutes ago you said you didn't want to just wait around to be captured. You wanted to do something.
6: Well, marching into the detention level is not what I had in mind.
2: But they're gonna kill her!
6: Better her than me.
2: Oh, Han, we can't let him do it. If you only knew her, she's beautiful.
6: So's life, kid.
2: She's rich.
5: Rich?
2: Mm-hmm. Rich, powerful.
6: Wait a second. Now, she was rich on Alderaan, but Alderaan ain't there anymore, remember? Who'd pay?
2: Well, the Rebel Alliance, that's who. And the Imperial Senate. She's the sole surviving heir to the off-world holdings of the Royal House of Alderaan. If you rescue her, the reward would probably be...
6: What?
2: Well, more wealth than you can imagine.
6: Oh, don't bet on it. I can imagine quite a bit.
2: You'll get it.
6: I'd better. What about the droids?
2: Well, they'll be all right here. Look, we gotta save the princess. She's much more important right now.
6: What's your plan?
2: 3PO?
11: Master Luke?
2: Hand me that pair of wrist binders over there, will you?
11: Yes, sir.
2: Thanks.
6: What are you gonna do with a pair of cuffs?
2: Okay, I'm gonna put these wrist binders on Chewbacca and... Okay, Han, you put him on.
6: Don't worry, Chewie. I think I know what he's got in mind. Get your helmet, kid.
2: Now, 3PO, use that handheld comm link to keep in touch with us. Let's go.
11: Master Luke, sir?
2: Yeah?
11: Pardon me for asking, but what should R2 and I do if we're discovered here?
2: Lock the door.
6: Yeah, and hope they don't have blasters.
11: That isn't very reassuring.
2: Here soon. Boy, this helmet's too big for me. I can't see a thing. Oh, boy. Here they are. In you go, Chewie.
12: Hold that car.
13: Sorry, sir. We've got a prisoner here. You'll have to take the next car. Regulations, you know.
12: Oh, very well.
2: Quick thinking, Han.
14: I can't get these binders to stay closed on Chewie's wrists. This isn't gonna work.
2: Why didn't you say so before?
14: I did say so before.
2: Okay, we're here. Let's go.
15: Okay. Hey, stop there, you two. Where do you think you're taking this thing?
2: It's a prisoner transfer from detention block 1138.
15: Well, nobody notified me, and I'm the duty officer here. I'll have to clear it. This is block AA-23, duty officer speaking. Put me through to the detention level commander.
2: They're not going for it.
15: Sir, we have an irregularity here. There's apparently been a foul-up in the prisoner transfer. That's right, sir.
14: What are we gonna do?
15: Yes, I'll hold.
14: There are only three guards in the duty officer. Chewie, you grab my blaster and make it look like you're making a break, okay? Go!
13: Look out! He's got my blaster!

0: happening? What's
1: I got
0: going
1: the camera. I
0: now?
1: Do something about that alarm.
2: Why did he have to pick an alarm switch to die on? Stupid officers.
0: Detention level double A to three. What's
2: now,
0: happening?
2: We better find out which cell that princess of yours is in.
0: Detention level
2: here we go.
0: A to three.
2: Cell
0: what's
2: number 2187. You go get her, kid. I'll try to keep a lid on things here.
1: I'll be right back.
2: I hope. Let's have a little peace and quiet.
0: Detention level.
2: this is detention level AA23. Everything's under control down here. Situation is normal, you know.
0: What's going on? What's happened?
2: We had a slight weapons malfunction, but you know everything's perfectly all right now. It's we're fine. We're all fine here. Thank you. Fine. How are you?
0: We're sending a squad to your location.
2: Oh, negative. We had a reactor leak here. Give us a few minutes to lock it down. It's a large leak. Very dangerous.
0: Who is this? What's your operating number?
2: Good idea. Boring conversation anyway. Let's hope the kid moves fast, Chewie. We're gonna have company.

0: 2187. This is it.
1: Will, what do you want? Aren't you a little short for a stormtrooper?
0: Huh? Oh, the uniform.
2: I'm Luke Skywalker. I'm here to rescue you.
1: You're what?
2: Here to rescue you. I've got your R2 unit. I'm here with Ben Kenobi.
1: Ben Kenobi? Where is he?
2: No time to explain. Come on.
3: Luke, get back!
4: The stormtroopers blew the door. We couldn't hold it. We can't get out that way.
1: Looks like we just lost our only escape route.
4: Maybe you'd prefer to stay here in your cell, Your Highness.
5: I'll try and contact 3PO on the comm link. 3PO? C-3PO, do you copy?
6: Yes, Master Luke.
5: We've been cut off in the detention block. Is there any other way out of the cell bay?
6: Just as God.
5: What was that? I didn't copy.
6: R2 says all systems have been alerted to your presence. The entrance to the detention block seems to be the only way in or out. All other information on your level is restricted. Sir! There's a stormtrooper pounding on the door.
5: 3PO! 3PO! He says there's no other way out of here!
1: This is some rescue. You came in here, didn't you have a plan for getting out?
4: He's the brains in the operation, sweetheart.
5: Well, you know...
1: Luke, give me your blaster.
4: Here. What are you blasting the wall for?
1: Somebody has to save our skins. I've opened a hole in the garbage chute. Follow me, flyboy.
4: She's crazy. But, okay. Chewie, you're next. Get in that garbage chute, you big furry oaf. Move, I said. I don't care what you smell. Oh, you won't. Wonderful girl you dragged us after, kid. You know, I've got a killer. I'm beginning to like her. Get going.
5: Here goes.
7: Whoa.

0: idea, Your Highness. Oh, my, what an incredible smell you've discovered. Oh, where's my blaster? I'm getting out of here. Chewie, get away from that door.
1: No, don't do that.
2: Han, wait.
0: Make a shame. Will you forget it? The room's magnetically sealed.
1: Put that thing away before you get us all killed.
0: Oh, absolutely, Your Worship. Look, I had everything under control until you let us down here. You know, it's not going to take them long to figure out what happened to us.
1: Oh, it could be worse.
3: It's worse.
4: There's something alive in here.
1: Can you see anything? There's not much light.
0: It's your imagination, right?
4: Something just brushed past my leg.
1: Oh, no!
0: Look there! Did you see that? It looked like a tentacle or something.
1: No!
0: A tentacle? What? Where?
4: Something grabbed hold of my belt!
0: Luke!
1: Grab hold of something!
4: It's choking me!
1: No!
4: Shoot it!
1: Oh!
4: My shaft is down!
0: Where? Shoot it! Where?
4: Anywhere!
1: Luke! What's that? Grab him! Don't let go! What happened?
4: I don't know. One minute, whatever it was had me, the next, it just let go.

0: bad feeling about this.
1: Oh.
2: The walls.
3: They're moving.
0: They're closing. I don't believe this. We're inside a compactor.
1: We'll be crushed. Try and brace the walls or something.
0: Hey, wait a minute. Get that pipe over there.
1: No, over there.
0: We gotta
1: push against them.
4: Luke, Leia, Han, and Chewbacca can find no escape. Elsewhere on the Death Star, 3PO and R2 are about to fall into the hands of Imperial stormtroopers. And Ben Kenobi continues his lone mission. And if they fail, if they die, the galaxy will come permanently under the yoke of the Empire.

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Featured in the cast were Mark Hamill as Luke Skywalker, Anthony Daniels as C-3PO, Bernard Behrens as Ben Kenobi, Perry King as Han Solo, and Anne Sachs as Leia. The series was directed by John Madden, with sound mixing and post-production by Tom Vigley. Music by John Williams. 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Casting and production coordination by Mel Saar. Executive producer was Richard Toscan. Executive producer for Lucasfilm was Carol Teitelman.

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0: A long time ago, in a galaxy far, far away, there came a time of revolution when rebels united to challenge a tyrannical empire. Now, many strands in the web of galactic events have come together on board the Empire's ultimate weapon, an enormous space-going fortress called the Death Star. At large in its vast interior, pursued by Imperial stormtroopers, are a strange assortment of rebels. Luke Skywalker and his droids R2-D2 and C-3PO, the Princess Leia Organa, and the veteran Jedi Knight Ben Kenobi. Allied with them by necessity are Captain Han Solo of the Millennium Falcon and his co-pilot Chewbacca, a pair of reckless smugglers. And arrayed against these seven are the powers of a determined and merciless empire and its most feared agent, Darth Vader.
1: I assure you, Governor Tarkin, he is here.
2: Obi-Wan Kenobi? What makes you think so, Vader?
1: I sensed his aura clinging to that starship we captured. A tremor in the Force. Last time I felt it was in the presence of my old master.
2: If there is anyone on that starship, the scanning crew will detect them. But surely Kenobi must be dead by now.
1: Do not underestimate the power of the Force. Obi-Wan Kenobi is a Jedi Knight. He is capable of things that would seem impossible to ordinary men. Men who understand only their machines and the things they can see and touch.
2: Men like me, is this what you're implying? I tell you, Vader, the Jedi are extinct. Their fire has gone out of the universe, as you should well know, having brought that about. You, my friend, are all that's left of their religion.
1: I think not.
2: Well, enough of this. I had thought the Princess Leia might still be of use to us in locating the rebel base, but since the ship we captured appears to be empty, I have cancelled her reprieve. I intend to have her executed at... Well, what is it?
3: Governor Tarkin, we have an alert in detention block AA-23. It seems the princess has escaped somehow. We're not quite sure yet how
2: the
3: it
2: princess.
3: Happened.
2: Princess, put all sections on alert. Locate her and any other rebels at once.
3: Yes, sir.
1: Obi-Wan Kenobi is here. The Force is with him.
2: If you're right, he will not be allowed to escape.
1: Escape may not be his plan, but the other rebels can be of use to us in the manner we discussed. I suggest you make the necessary arrangements at once.
2: And General Kenobi?
1: Patterns are emerging that have great meaning for the Jedi. His nexus of events is brought about by the Force itself. I must face Obi-Wan Kenobi.

0: duty crew has been shot. The other's been knocked cold.
1: A couple of you get them down to sick bay.
2: Pass me through to the security commander.
3: What's your situation there?
2: Sir, we're in the command office overlooking the captured starship. The scanning crewmen on the ship were knocked unconscious and the guards have been shot.
3: Any sign of the rebels?
2: None, sir.
3: Check the place out thoroughly, then search the entire area.
2: Yes, sir. All right, let's check this place over, top to bottom.
1: There's a storage locker over here.
0: Okay, stand back. You're ready to fire. They'll open it.
4: Oh! What did you? They're mad. They've broken and attacked the duty crew and locked us in there. They're heading for the prison level. If you hurry, you might still catch them.
2: You, stay on the console and report that.
1: Will do.
2: The rest of you follow me.
4: Oh, come along, Archer, quickly.
2: Hey, where are you two going?
4: Oh, yes, that's it. All this excitement has overrun the circuits of my counterpart here. If you don't mind, sir, I'd like to take him down to maintenance.
2: Yeah, all right.
4: What? Oh, the handheld comm link. Got it.
0: What's that, droid?
4: Oh, nothing, sir, nothing. Come along, Archer.

0: Master Luke and the others don't seem to have arrived here at the docking bay yet. Something must have happened to them. Wait, is there another computer outlet around here somewhere? Oh, plug yourself into the network and see if they've been captured. The comlink! Oh, I'd forgotten I turned it off.
1: 3PO,
0: are you there, Master Luke?
1: 3PO!
0: Oh, yes, sir! No, we've had some problems. I can't begin to...
1: We're stuck in a garbage compactor. It's closing in on us. Oh. Shut down all the trash smashers on the detention level. Do you copy?
0: Oh, yes,
1: shut down all the garbage smashers on the detention level.
0: Yes.
1: We're gonna be crushed!
0: No, I'll just shut them all down. Oh, hurry! Oh, they're dying down there. Curse this metal body. I wasn't fast enough. It's all my fault. My poor master. Oh. What?
1: We're saved! 3PO, we're all right. It's stopped. We're fine. You did great.
0: Oh, they're alive, R2. Oh.
1: Now, you'll have to get us out of here. Open the pressure maintenance hatch on unit number... Where are we?
2: 326-827.
1: Did you get that?
0: 326-827. Did you get it, R2? Yes, sir.
1: That's it. Now wait near the ship. We'll meet you there.
0: Yes, sir. Come along, R2.

0: I figured for a while there we were all gonna be a whole lot thinner. I never thought those droids would pull it off.
1: And you said you hated machinery that talked back.
0: No more. Okay, here, dump your armor over there, but hang on to your belt. It's got survival gear on it.
1: Right.
0: Now we can get out of here. If we can just avoid any more female advice. Come on, Chewie, let's go.
2: Listen, see. I don't know who you are or where you came from, but from now on you do as I tell you. Understand?
0: Now look, your worshipfulness. Let's get one thing straight. I take orders from one person, me.
2: It's a wonder you're still alive. Now, will somebody get this big walking carpet out of my way?
0: No reward is worth this. After you, Your Highness.

0: There's the Falcon down there. Me too, Chewie.
1: 3PO, do you copy? Are you safe?
2: For the moment, Master Luke. R2 and I are directly across the hangar from the ship.
1: We're on the level right above you. Stand by.
3: You mean to tell me that you flew here in that old wreck? You're braver than I thought.
0: Oh, nice, isn't she? Come on.
4: There they are!
0: Uh-oh. Stormtroopers. Let them have it, Chewie!
4: Hold back!
0: Keep them running, Chewie!
4: You two, good for the ship!
0: They're coming back. Let's get out of here. Up ahead. They're closing those blast doors. Move it. Gotta make those doors before they close. Come on, Joey. Hold it. We gotta shoot the lock. Whichever of those geniuses back there thought of having the blast tours shot ain't getting a promotion for it. Listen, I think we can work our way around to the ship. That squeak was too close for me. If we get back to her, I say we make a break right away, whether the rest of them are there or not. Come on, we don't owe nobody nothing. Nobody but us, that is. Did they care about us when they dragged us into this crazy deal? So why should we stick around and maybe get burned down for them? One chance to get out of here with our skins, maybe all we get, Chewie. Come on, fur face, you're gonna ruin our reputations. All right, let's get back first and see what happens from there. But whatever those rebels offer us for getting that princess back, I want at least twice as much.

0: Are those stormtroopers still out in the corridor?
1: I'll take another look. Oh, yeah. Still there, but they're not headed this way. I think they're guarding that junction down there.
0: Well, they're between us and the ship. We'll have to find a way around them.
1: Well, we're safe enough in this utility compartment for now. If we just wait a minute or two, the troopers might be ordered away to chase Han and Chewie. If not, we can always duck out and try another route.
0: I suppose you're right. Oh. Luke, how'd you get involved in all this?
1: It's sort of complicated. See, R2 wound up at our farm on Tatooine. I found your message when I was cleaning him up. R2 ran off to find Ben, and I followed him, but Ben found us instead. Then we hired Han to bring us to Alderaan.
0: And when you got here, Alderaan was gone. Destroyed.
1: You know about that.
0: I saw it happen.
1: I'm so sorry.
0: The important thing now is to see that it never happens again. Look.
1: Well, they're coming this way.
0: Are they gone?
1: I'll check. Yeah. Probably after Han and Chewbacca. And the corridor junction looks clear.
0: Then we better go. Remember the way?
1: I think so.
2: You there!
1: What?
2: Stand where you are!
1: Come on. Quick, run!
3: I think we took a wrong turn.
4: This must be the central core shaft.
3: There's no way across.
4: We can't go back. They're blocking our way.
3: Shut the hatchway, quick.
4: There's no lock.
3: I'll shoot the control panel. Stand back. That'll hold for a while.
4: But not for long. We've got to find the control that extends the bridgeway across the shaft.
3: Oh, I think I just blasted it.
4: They're trying to burn their way through the hatch.
3: Sounds like they're succeeding. Look, you better stand out the one side, Princess. Out of the line of fire. I'll try and hold them off.
4: Luke, no. There must be some other way.
3: None that I can see.
4: Look out!
3: What?
4: Up there, across the shaft, more troopers!
3: Just what we needed! Wait a minute, that's it! My belt!
4: Belt!
3: I took it off a stormtrooper! Look, it's got a grappling hook on it, will swing across the shaft! Here, take the blaster, keep him busy! Now let's just hope the hook's strong enough! There's enough line on the spool!
4: But where will you secure it?
3: Look, those outlet clusters up in the shaft! There! Here goes!
4: Luke, they're getting the hatch open!
3: The hook caught! We're in business! Grab hold of me tight!
0: Wait! A kiss for luck.
3: We'll need it. Hang on!
0: Oh!
3: We made it!
0: Oh, now what?
3: Let me get rid of this line.
0: How do we get to the ship from here?
3: There's a service hatch down there to the left, I think. Let's go! Come on.
0: There's the ship. I take back everything I said about her.
1: Look, there's Han and Chewbacca.
5: What kept you? Me and Chewie were thinking of starting the party without you.
0: We ran into some old friends.
1: Is the ship all right? And where's Ben? And R2 and 3PO?
5: Now, the Falcon seems okay, and the droids are right over there. I haven't seen the old man, though. Let's just hope he puts that tractor beam out of commission and he's on his way back.
0: But that still leaves all those stormtroopers in the hangar to worry about.
5: Yeah, we've been trying to figure out an angle on that.
1: What about the hangar bay doors?
5: I'm counting on them still being on auto. They shoot open when the Falcon gets to them.
0: But the stormtroopers...
5: We won't get another chance like this. If nothing changes in the next few minutes, we're gonna have to take them on.
1: What about Ben?
5: We can't do a job on everybody in the garrison, Luke. If he's not back by the time we go, tough luck.
1: I'm not going
5: anywhere... Luke, you do what you want. Me and Chewie are giving it a couple more minutes and then we're gonna make a break for the ship.

0: I've been waiting for you, Obi-Wan Kenobi. We meet again at last. The circle is now complete. When I left you, I was but the learner. Now, I am the master.
1: Only a master of evil, Darth.
0: Have you finished whatever petty errand it is that brings you here? The tractor beam, perhaps?
1: I have deactivated it, yes.
0: Little good that will do you, Obi-Wan. Ready?
1: Ready?

0: Your powers are weak, old man.
1: You can't win, Darth. 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

0: Why don't you stand your ground? 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You've learned fear in your old age.
1: A Jedi never forgets how to die, Darth.
0: Why do you glance aside, Obi-Wan? Your young friends? You'll have to forget them. Your life is over.
1: That rests with the Force.
0: Why do you salute? Obi-Wan!
2: No!
1: Run, Luke, run.
0: What's this? His robes. Empty.
2: Luke, come on, kid, quick!
0: So, that was Obi-Wan's intent. A diversionary tactic.
3: A full sacrifice.
0: They made their escape, and now they think they've won.
1: By striking me down, you have made me more powerful than you can possibly imagine.

0: Luke?
1: He just stood there, Leia. Just stood there and let himself be cut down.
0: Oh, Luke.
1: Why wouldn't he defend himself?
0: I can't explain it to you, Luke. The Jedi lead their lives according to what they believe the Force demands of them, and it's not always something the rest of us can understand.
1: But that still doesn't...
0: I know that Ben must have had some reason, some overriding purpose in allowing Darth Vader to take his life.
1: Vader? That was Vader who killed him?
0: Yes. He's the one who's been trying to recover the plans of the Death Star.
1: Vader killed my father. Vader betrayed the Jedi, and Vader's troops killed my aunt and uncle.
0: Luke, calm down.
1: Vader's taken away everything I ever had, and I ran from him. Don't you understand that? Vader took away everything I ever had.
0: Everything I had too, Luke.
1: Alderaan, your whole world destroyed. How can you live with that? How do you go on?
0: You find a purpose to justify the sacrifice.
1: Like Ben did.
0: Yes. Mine's to stop Vader and Tarkin and the Empire. I think that's worthwhile. What about you?
1: Yes. I do too. It's just... Ben seemed like he'd always be there, you know? Like he was the one thing that I could always count on. And I...
0: What, Luke?
1: I thought I heard him. After he was cut down, I thought I heard him. I was firing at the stormtroopers, and all of a sudden it was as if Ben were at my shoulder, like when he was teaching me to use the lightsaber. He wasn't in my line of vision, but he was there, talking to me.
0: We were all calling to you. You probably mistook
1: I that. Heard you and Han, but this was Ben. He said, run, Luke, run. And I did. I can't believe he's gone. I just can't believe it.
0: There was nothing you could have done.
2: Come on, buddy. We got work to do. We're not out of this yet.
1: What?
2: We'll be coming up on their sentry ships in a minute. We'll have to take them head on. I'd rather have live gunners in the turrets than trust computers.
1: What do you want me to do?
2: Well, Chewie's flying, and I'm taking the top gun turret. I want you to man the belly guns.
1: Oh, well...
2: Look. I love to chat all day, but we've got a date with those Imperial TIE fighters.
1: Sure.
2: As for you, your wonderfulness. Chewie could use a hand in the cockpit right about now.
0: I'll do what I can, Captain.
2: I'm sure you will, sweetheart. Well, come on! Chewie doesn't like to be kept waiting. Save us from princesses. Okay. You ever fire a quad gun mount before?
1: I...
2: Luke!
1: No.
2: Well, it's simple. The servos and targeting instrumentation is all standard. Don't rely on your computer alone. Eyeball it once in a while.
1: Whatever you say.
2: Just climb down the ladder into the belly turret and shoot anything that's not us. Clear enough for you?
1: Right.
2: Off you go. When you're in, put on your headset and we'll run you through a couple of test reverses.
1: I'm on my way.
3: Okay. You in, kid?
1: Yeah.
3: Okay, take the firing grips and get the feel. Make sure the tracking servos answer properly.
1: Feels okay.
3: Okay, got you. Targeting computer engaged?
1: Of course.
3: Good. Your sensors will give you an audio simulation for a rough idea of where those fighters are when they're not on your screen.
1: Right.
3: It'll sound like they're right there in the turret with you.
1: Got it.
4: We've got four TIE fighters closing back.
3: Check.
4: The fighters are breaking. They're almost on us.
3: Stay sharp, Luke.
4: Here they come.
3: Get up!
1: Missed.
3: One coming your way.
1: I see him.
3: Lead him, lead him.
4: They're all around us.
1: They're coming in too fast.
3: Well, they're not about to slow down for you.
1: Pick them
3: up on their approach runs, Luke.
1: Han, we're coming your way.
3: I got it.
4: Get back to close lateral control.
3: Don't worry, you'll hold together. Maybe you heard me. Hold together. That's one. Three to go. One coming at you, Luke.
1: Got him. Han, I got him.
3: Great, kid. Don't get cocky.
4: There's still some more out there.
3: What's under your gun, Luke? Nail him. I have to pay for all these repairs.
1: I'm trying! Takes care of him. Han! One coming right at you!
3: I see him! Get up after them before we
4: sweep! You did it!
3: Nice work, Luke! Chewie, punch in the jump to light speed! Reed, we made it!
5: The Millennium Falcon speeds off with her disparate passengers and crew after victories and losses. But the Death Star dogs her track as a final confrontation takes form and patterns emerge from the Force. And freedom and peace are to live or die with the final contest of Death Star against Rebels.

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Featured in the cast were Mark Hamill as Luke Skywalker, Anthony Daniels as C-3PO, Bernard Behrens as Ben Kenobi, Keen Curtis as Tarkin, Perry King as Han Solo, Brock Peters as Darth Vader, and Anne Sachs as Leia. The series was directed by John Madden, with sound mixing and post-production by Tom Vigley. Music by John Williams. 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Casting and production coordination by Mel Saar. Executive producer was Richard Toscan. Executive producer for Lucasfilm was Carol Teitelman.

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0: 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Episode 12, The Case for Rebellion.

0: A long time ago, in a galaxy far, far away, there came a time of revolution, when rebels united to challenge a tyrannical empire. In the rebellion's greatest crisis, the Empire unleashed its ultimate weapon, the Death Star, a huge space-going fortress capable of destroying entire planets. An oddly met group of rebels have managed to penetrate to the heart of the Imperial stronghold and escape with information that may hold the key to victory. But disaster looms too as the Death Star dogs their track, intent on pursuing them to the hidden rebel base and obliterating the Rebel Alliance forever.
1: Are the rebels well on their way, Vader?
2: Their starship just engaged our sentry fighters and fought her way clear. They're about to make the jump to light speed.
1: Indeed. What were our losses?
2: I withdrew all except four TIE fighters from that defensive zone to make the rebels' escape more plausible. All four of our pilots were killed. These traitors to the Empire are formidable opponents.
1: We're fortunate that they themselves weren't slain. It's a pity about the casualties, but they are no great sacrifice to make in return for a lead to the rebel base.
2: An insignificant price.
1: You're sure the homing device is secure aboard their ship? I'm taking a considerable risk in allowing them to escape, Vader. Your plan had better work.
2: Rest assured, we will follow the rebels to their base and eliminate them.
1: It disturbs me that the Death Star plans are still in that droid of theirs.
2: There was no alternative, Governor Tarkin. The rebels would not have returned to their base without the plans. Besides, they may already have been duplicated. Flushing the R2 unit's memory system would be no guarantee of security.
1: As you say.
3: Governor Tarkin.
1: Well, Mutty?
3: The homing device is transmitting a perfect signal, sir. What are your orders?
1: Follow it, Mutty, and have all personnel placed on standby alert. We are about to wipe another planet out of existence, the Rebels' base world. Then, the galaxy is ours.

0: kick. Oh.
1: This is all your fault, Archie.
0: Hey, what are you two doing playing around there?
1: I'm not sure you said this is no game, huh? Please, I'm severely impaired.
0: All right, R2, hit that cut-off switch
1: yes,
0: over there.
1: Yes, R2, hurry, hurry, hurry.
0: Up there.
1: I'm forever in your debt, sir.
0: Yeah, yeah. Give me a hand getting him untangled from all these wires.
1: Oh, do. Yes.
0: Okay, come on.
1: Sir, I really cannot thank you enough.
0: Yeah.
1: Oh, be careful, Archie.
0: How'd you get into this, anyway?
1: During our engagement with the Imperial fighters, when the ship was being jolted by cannon fire, I was propelled into all those exposed control elements.
0: Right, you should have sat tight.
1: I was attempting to assist R2 in extinguishing a minor fire, sir.
0: Oh, that's so. Well, you two are pretty handy to have around here, after all.
1: Oh, thank you, sir. But I must say that battle didn't do our circuitry any good at all.
0: Well, don't knock your luck. We canceled all four of those TIE fighters.
1: You're right, of course, sir. But pardon me for asking, but where is Master Luke?
0: He's looking over some minor damage for me. He'll be along in a second.
1: Oh, shall Artem and I go?
0: You do whatever you feel like. I gotta get up to the cockpit.
1: Well, Artem, perhaps we'd better investigate my circuitry damage.
2: Can you get lateral controls back, Chewbacca?
3: Me and him can do anything with this ship except Luke's system.
0: Okay, partner, I'll take over here. You run aft and see what you can do about the laterals. We can get by on auxiliaries for now. And get those droids to help. Well, not a bad bit of rescuing, huh? You know, sometimes I even amaze myself.
2: Doesn't sound too hard. Look, use your head. The Imperials let us get away. It's the only possible explanation for the ease of our escape.
0: Easy? You call that easy?
2: They're tracking us now.
0: Not this ship, sister.
2: Oh, you are impossible. Well, at least R2-D2 is still intact.
0: What's so important about the droid? What's he carrying?
2: The technical readout to that battle station. Oh, I only hope that when the data are analyzed, a weakness can be found.
0: Well, listen, if you're so afraid we're being tracked, we'll lay over someplace.
2: There's no time. If the Empire isn't stopped, other planets will be destroyed as Alderaan was. That's why I've got to risk going directly to the Rebel base.
0: Look, I ain't in this for your revolution, and I'm not in it for you, Princess. I expect to be well paid. I'm in it for the money.
2: You needn't worry about your reward. When you get us to our destination, you'll receive it.
0: Well, don't you think it'd help if you told me where we're going?
2: The fourth moon of the planet Yavin. That's where the base is. And you can go do whatever you like. If money is all you love, then that's what you'll receive. Oh, Luke.
4: Princess?
2: Your friend here is quite a mercenary. I wonder if he really cares about anything. Or anybody.
4: I do. I care. So, what do you think of her, Han?
0: I'm trying not to, kid.
4: Good.
0: Hmm? Oh. Well, still, she's got a lot of spirit. I don't know, do you think a princess and a guy like me, you know, could...
4: No! Where are we headed, anyway?
0: At a fourth moon of someplace called Yavin. It's where all the idealists hang out, I think.

0: Those rebels sure picked themselves a planet in the middle of nowhere, didn't they?
1: How are we doing, Han?
0: Well, I don't know about you, but I'm doing fine. Now, that was Yavin we just ducked around. We're in the fourth moon's atmosphere now. Set down in a couple of seconds.
2: Did you transmit the recognition code I gave you?
0: No. We decided to get blasted out of the sky. What do you think? Well, the place has a decent atmosphere. Mostly jungle, though. The landing zone's right over there by those temples.

0: Well, at least nobody shot at us. Yet. Looks like there's a reception committee coming out to meet us.
1: If you'll open the hatch, we won't trouble you any further. I'll have the money brought out to you.
0: If you don't mind, my partner and I will come along. Just to protect our investment, you understand?
1: Anything, as long as you stop wasting my time. Come on, Luke.
0: Cash on delivery was the deal, if I recall right.
2: What's the matter? Don't you trust us?
0: Oh, nothing personal. We don't trust anybody.
3: Pardon me for asking, but have we arrived, Master Luke?
2: Mm-hmm. This is it, 3PO.
3: At last, a place of refuge.
0: With that Death Star on our trail, I'd set you straight, 3PO, but I'd hate to ruin your day.
1: Just open the hatch.
0: Oh, instantly, Your Highness. It's a jungle planet, all right.
1: Let's go, Luke.
2: 3PO, R2, come on.
3: Come on, R2.
0: After you, partner.

0: Boy, this temple's look like they're a million years old.
1: Some fortress.
2: Princess Leia!
3: Your Highness, we hope to resume. Commander Willard is waiting to greet you all.
4: Well, thank you. These droids have to come too. The R2 unit is carrying vital information.
3: Of course. Take these droids to the speeder and help them aboard.
5: Sure. Master, will you become
0: this way? Don't worry, 3PO. It'll be all right.
3: Your Highness, if you could follow me to the speeder, we can take you directly to Commander Willard.
6: Your rebellion's got some great equipment, Princess. No heavy combat ships at all. And every one of those snub fighters is older than you are.
4: Someday you'll learn that it's people and not things that decide history.
6: You better teach that to the Empire first.
0: That's the whole idea, Han.
5: Leia! Princess Leia!
4: Commander Willard!
5: Oh, Leia, you're safe. We'd feared the worst. Welcome, all of you.
0: Thank you.
5: Is General Kenobi with you? We'd had word that you were to contact him.
4: Obi-Wan Kenobi has been killed, Commander. He gave his life in a diversionary action so that the rest of us could escape the Death Star.
6: Hush, Chewie.
5: That is sad news indeed. When we heard about Alderaan, Your Highness, we were afraid that you were lost along with the others. It was a terrible calamity.
4: I'm afraid we haven't time for our sorrows, Commander. We are being tracked here by the Death Star. We were allowed to escape so that we could lead them here. The technical data on the battle station is stored in the memory system of the R2 unit. We must use them to plan an attack. It's our only hope.
5: We are badly unprepared for pitched battle, Your Highness. Perhaps we should evacuate instead.
6: Smart boy.
0: Oh, will you two stop clowning?
4: There isn't time. Commander, if we fail to stop the Death Star now, other planets will be annihilated.
5: Then you're right. We have no choice but to fight. Take the R2 unit to the techs for special information retrieval.
7: Yes, Commander.
8: Princess Leia, pardon me, but might I go along with R2?
4: Of course, Previous.
5: Have that information brought to the briefing room as soon as it's retrieved.
7: Yes, sir.
5: We can wait for it there. This way, Your Highness, gentlemen. Our main problem here is personnel. We're desperately lacking pilots, trained or otherwise.
4: Yes, so I'd heard.
5: But now, what of you, Your Highness? Our last word of you was that you'd intercepted the Death Star data transmissions.
4: My ship was attacked by an Imperial cruiser over Tatooine. Imperial stormtroopers boarded us. Then, after Alderaan was destroyed, the Grand Moff Tarkin ordered me executed.
5: Executed?
4: Yes. I was waiting in my cell when the door opened and in stepped this man right here. Commander Willard, meet Luke Skywalker.
5: Young man, this is more of a pleasure than you can imagine. Even if we'd known the princess's whereabouts, I doubt that we could have mounted an operation to get her out.
0: Well, actually, it was sort of improvised.
5: All the more to be admired. The ability to think on one's feet isn't common.
0: Well, Han and Chewbacca here had as much of a hand in it as I did, and so did Ben Kenobi.
5: Yeah. Han. Oh, yes, your captain and his friend here. Sir, allow me to congratulate
6: you. Why don't we just skip the formalities? I'm going to push ahead to the important part of the princess's story. That planet killer is on its way here, and personally, I don't plan to stick around and get reacquainted.
5: I don't quite follow you.
6: Oh, you'll live a whole lot longer if you do, believe me. Look, I got dragged into this mess. I'm just a guy with a starship for hire. I was promised payment, and I want it.
0: Han.
6: The rest of you can do whatever you want, but I kept my end of the bargain. Now you keep yours, Princess.
5: Princess
4: Captain
5: Leia,
4: Solo may have no morals whatsoever, Commander, but he's right. Both Luke and I promised him payment for his and Chewbacca's help in this matter.
5: Very well. I see I misjudged you, Solo.
6: Oh, I'll cry later. Right now, I'll settle for cash. In small, used notes, if you got it.
5: This is a rebel camp. We're hunted people with very little Imperial currency among us.
6: Oh. Well, your tech facilities must have stocks of precious metals.
5: Yes.
6: Well, they'll do.
5: But that's critical material. We need those metals for repairs to keep our weapons and equipment functioning.
6: Look, I lived up to my end of a deal. Now you live up to yours. Even a rebel alliance has to do business with us independents from time to time. If I put the word out that you're a bunch of swindlers...
4: Commander, see that he's paid, please. Not all your stocks, but... whatever you can possibly spare.
5: Very well, Your Highness.
4: It won't be wealth unlimited, Solo, but it ought to satisfy even you.
6: What do you say, Chewie? Okay, box it up for us and we'll be on our way.
5: It will take some time to have it measured out and put into containers.
6: Well, make it fast. That Death Star is not going to stop to chat once it gets here. Any place I could clean up a little while I'm waiting?
5: Oh. There's a basin in the pilot's ready room down that corridor. You'll have it all to yourself.
6: Come on, Chewie. Sing out when you're ready.
0: I can't believe it. I know he always talks tough, but I thought when it came right down to a decision...
1: Well, the man's amoral, no conscience at all.
0: No, Commander, you don't know him like I do. He may be stubborn about a lot of things, but inside...
4: Luke, you heard Han. He's made up his mind.
0: Let me talk to him, Princess. I know I can bring him around.

0: It's open skies from now on, partner.
1: I keep your pelt on. Once we get out of this place, we'll be able to afford a nice long rest.
2: On?
1: What now? Hey, they're not trying to back out of the bargain, are they?
3: Will you stop being so suspicious of the whole galaxy? I told them I'd come and talk to you. I told them I could change your mind.
1: Well, then you fibbed, kid. This ain't my fight.
3: But don't you think it will be when the Empire takes over? You think the men that built the Death Star are going to leave people like you and Chewbacca alone?
1: Well, if we mind our own business.
3: Well, stop lying to yourself.
1: Be careful, Luke. And what are you going to do? Sit here and hold the princess's hand while the Death Star turns this whole planet into a gas cloud?
3: Look, Commander Willard said they need pilots. I'm going to volunteer.
1: What? Luke, do you know what I saw when I was getting us out of that battle station?
3: I don't care.
1: Besides all the cannon and missile tubes and that big planet killer, it's got fighter bays. Lots of them. And those Imperial pilots are pros.
3: I know it'll be dangerous.
1: And do you happen to know what a green pilot's life expectancy is in combat? Huh? A minute or so.
3: At least I'll try. What about you? You and Chewbacca and the Millennium Falcon could make all the difference. Han, you're a crap pilot, a veteran. Why can't you?
1: Because I used up my time. And more. Long ago.
3: I see.
1: You only think you do.
3: You won't help us then.
1: Look, I did what I could, but that's the limit. I'm not dying over somebody's cause.
3: Others will. Others have.
1: Others? You're talking about the old man, aren't you? Ben.
3: Right. Ben said there was more to you than you wanted to admit.
1: Well, then he was as crazy as you are. I'm still raising ship.
3: The least you could do is leave the medals behind. These people need everything they can lay their hands
1: on. Those medals would only be blown away with the rest of the place. With me, they'll do somebody some good.
3: But you could keep that from happening. You could stay and fight.
1: Look, me and Chewie finally have made our pile. Our luck's turned good, and I'm not going to question it.
3: So that's why you're afraid.
1: Afraid? Listen, that little stroll through the Death Star was light exercise. We've been through scrapes and... never mind. Just don't talk to me about afraid.
3: Well, I guess there's nothing more to talk about then.
1: Well, and this ain't even a risk. It's a sure thing. This place won't even be here an hour or two from now. So why should we stick our necks out?
3: Maybe to give your life some meaning, Han.
1: Yeah? Well, who asked you? Huh? Hey, you see a towel around here somewhere? Oh, my shirt will do.
4: Han, are you sure you won't reconsider or join us?
1: Great. Now you. Look, forget about me. I've made my decision. You want to do somebody a favor? Luke's going to volunteer to fly a fighter.
4: Luke?
1: Go talk him out of it. Go save his life.
4: I don't need to. Luke's made the right decision. What about you?
1: I've had my fill of playing hero, thanks. It's a sucker's game.
4: That's your final word?
1: You better go say goodbye to Luke, Princess. That right decision's gonna be the last one he ever makes.
3: Sir, I was told to report here for flight...
5: Sir, he calls me sir.
3: Biggs! Docklighter,
5: hey,
3: what are you doing?
5: How you doing? Good to see you.
3: What are you doing here?
5: Well, that's my line. I was the one who went off to join the Rebellion, remember? Hey, you're supposed to be back on Tatooine.
3: Oh, boy, Biggs, if I got some stories to tell you.
5: I'll bet you do. The whole base is talking about the new arrivals. Smugglers, droids, and a renegade princess. You got here in some strange company, but you got here.
3: I told you I'd throw in with the Rebels one day, didn't I?
5: Luke, I never doubted you for a second. I know you too well. Now, what's this about testing?
3: Commander Willard sent me. I volunteered when he said you're short of pilots.
5: Desperate's more like it.
3: Well, you know how good I was with a T-16 back home.
5: Look, we're sending up pilots with less experience than you. And T-16s are a lot like the snub fighters we're using.
3: I know. I looked one over. I'm sure I could handle it.
5: But there hasn't been much time or fuel for training, and there's none to spare for testing you. Besides, we couldn't risk losing a ship.
3: Oh. Well, I understand.
5: No. What I meant is that I'll have to test you here, in this flight simulator.
3: Oh, all right.
5: Well, hop in.
3: Okay,
5: I'm going to run a full combat simulation, Luke. Now buckle in tight. You're going to be pulling realistic G-forces.
3: Check. All set, Biggs.
5: Close her up. And good luck. Okay, Luke. Here you go! Attack sequence. Now! First attacker. Destroyed. Good. Second. Direct hit. Very good. Third. Yep. Excellent.

0: You wait here. I'm gonna go over. Pardon me.
1: Oh no, it's my fault, really.
2: Oh, Biggs Darklighter of Tatooine, meet Princess Leia Organa of Alderaan. Oh. Your Highness, this is my best friend.
0: Pleased to meet you, Your Highness.
1: And you, Biggs, Luke spoken of you.
0: Well, I have to go. Pardon me.
1: How'd the flight test go, Luke?
2: Well, he has to check it out with Commander Willard, but it looks like I made it.
1: Oh.
2: Well, aren't you going to congratulate me?
1: I spoke with Han. He wouldn't change his mind.
2: I know.
1: And he said that I should talk you out of flying a fighter. I said that you'd made the right decision.
2: You don't sound very sure.
1: Luke, you've never flown in combat before.
2: Well, neither have some of the others. Biggs is fresh out of the academy.
1: But he and the others have been training.
2: Well, you're looking at the hottest gully jumper on Tatooine.
1: Bush piloting isn't the same as combat flying. Luke, you've done so much for the Rebellion already. Nobody would blame you if you didn't go on this mission. I just wanted you to know that.
2: Leia, thank you. But it's what I want. So much depends
3: Skywalker?
2: On this.
3: Skywalker?
2: Sir?
3: Biggs here just showed Commander Willard and me your test results.
2: And?
3: You only got killed twice.
2: Oh.
3: Well, cheer up. That's surprisingly good. Since Biggs was tossing the whole Starfleet at you. You know the techniques. Your body can stand the strain. Looks like you got yourself a bird.
2: I have?
4: Yeah, and I'm your wingman. Welcome to Red Flight.
2: Thanks.
3: You'll be Red 5, Luke. Biggs is Red 3.
4: Oh, together again, Hotshot.
3: Let's go, Luke. Biggs, mission briefing starts now. Your Highness, if you'll excuse us.
1: Of course. Luke?
2: Yes?
1: I'll see you before you leave.
2: Fine.
5: Hey, look, let's get a seat, Luke. The show's about to start.
2: Right, Biggs.
6: May I have your attention? We have analyzed our new information and formulated our attack strategy. Please direct your attention to the screen. This is the Death Star.
7: Look at the size of it.
6: Now, this battle station is heavily shielded and carries a firepower greater than that of half a Starfleet. Its defenses are designed, as you can see, around the concept of a direct large-scale assault. But small one-man fighters should be able to penetrate its outer defenses.
8: Pardon me for asking, General Dodona, but what good are snub fighters going to be against that?
6: Well, the Empire doesn't consider a small fighter to be any threat, or they'd have a tighter defense. But an analysis of the design plans provided by Princess Leia has demonstrated a weakness in the battle station. Now watch this enlarged view carefully. The approach for your attack run will not be easy. You're required to maneuver down this trench in the station structure and skim the surface to the point you're seeing now. This target area is only 2 meters wide. Now the target is a small thermal exhaust port right below the main port. The shaft leads directly to the Death Star's reactor system. A precise hit down this shaft will strike the reactor and start a chain reaction which should destroy the entire station.
7: Yeah, but how do we get out of here once we get in?
6: Now, I cannot stress too strongly the point that only a precise hit will reach the bottom of the shaft and strike the reactor. The thermal port is ray shielded, so you'll have to do this job with photon torpedoes.
7: That shot is impossible, even for a targeting computer.
9: But it's not impossible. I used to bullseye womp rats in my T-16 back home. They're not much bigger than 2 meters.
7: Yeah, and with a womp rat shooting at you with turbo laser cannon?
6: Gentlemen. Now, we've just gotten word that the Death Star has entered this solar system. It is orbiting the planet Yavin now, and will be within firing range of this moon in just over 30 minutes. Now man your ships, and may the Force be with you.
3: Look, Biggs, go suit up, then meet me in the hangar area.
2: Right away, sir.
4: Hey, come on, Hotshot. Hey, aren't those two the ones who came in with you?
2: Where? Oh, yeah. Han? Chewbacca?
10: Hello, kid. Me and Chewie just dropped by to watch the fun. Our pay is almost ready.
11: So, you really went and signed on?
2: That's right. Oh, Biggs Darklighter, I want you to meet Han Solo. And that's his partner, Chewbacca.
10: Biggs, so home.

0: Hero, huh? Luke talked about you. You're on the team, too?
1: Yes. And you?
0: Not a chance. Me and my friend have places to go and things to do.
1: So do we.
0: I know all about it. Let's go, Chewie. Best of luck, hometown heroes. You're gonna need it.
2: What was all that about, Luke?
3: I'll explain later.
4: All flight crew manifestations. All flight crew manifestations.
3: Let's go.
5: The rebels are now committed to a desperate stand against the Death Star. 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

Star Wars, Episode 12 by Brian Daley, based on characters and situations created by George Lucas. Featured in the cast were Mark Hamill as Luke Skywalker, Anthony Daniels as C-3PO, James Blendick as General Dodonna, Cale Brown as Biggs, David Clennon as Mati, Keen Curtis as Tarkin, Perry King as Han Solo, Brock Peters as Darth Vader, and Anne Saxe as Leia. The series was directed by John Madden, with sound mixing and post-production by Tom Vagley. Music by John Williams. 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Story editor for the series was Lindsay Smith. Casting and production coordination by Mel Saar. Executive producer was Richard Toscan. Executive producer for Lucasfilm was Carol Teitelman.

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0: long time ago, in a galaxy far, far away, there came a time of revolution when rebels united to challenge a tyrannical empire. Now, that struggle has come to a decisive moment as the Empire's huge space-going fortress, the Death Star, approaches the rebel base on the fourth moon of the planet Yavin. The rebels have elected to stand fast and engage the Death Star in a desperate battle in which they'll either triumph and save the galaxy from cruel Imperial domination, or be utterly destroyed by the terrible power of the battle station's prime weapon. As the rebels rush to scramble their tiny fleet of fighter craft for the assault, the Imperial lords prepare to wipe them out of existence.
1: Death Star is now orbiting the planet Yavin at maximum velocity. The rebel base will be within firing range in 30 minutes.
2: This will be a day long remembered, Governor Tarr. It has seen the end of Obi-Wan Kenobi and will soon see the end of the rebellion.
3: Yes, the Emperor will be pleased, Vader.
4: The prime weapon is fully prepared, Governor Tarkin. We'll be able to obliterate the rebel moon the moment we're within range.
5: Very good, Monty. Are all our people at their battle stations?
4: We're on full alert status, sir.
2: With your permission, Governor Tarkin, I'll make a personal tour of inspection. Nothing must be left to chance.
3: As you wish, Lord Vader.
2: I shall be back well before we fire the prime weapon.
4: Governor Tarkin, may I compliment you on this achievement?
5: Well, thank you, Marty. Although, of course, others made their contribution. Vader's efforts to locate this base, for example.
4: But you supervised construction of the Death Star, sir, and you command it. In destroying the rebellion as you destroyed Alderaan, you'll prove that you hold the ultimate power in the galaxy.
5: In the name of the Empire, of course.
4: Of course, Governor Tarkin. But the Emperor is far from here, and you are in actual control.
5: This isn't the first time you've spoken in this fashion, Motti. Say what it is that's on your mind.
4: If you command it, Governor.
5: I do.
4: Very well. This battle station has become the very source of the Empire's power. Not even the Imperial Starfleet could stand against us. And all of that power lies at your command.
5: You are close to treason, Motti.
4: Is it treason to point out that you could demand a position of authority second only to that of the Emperor?
5: I would not care to have the Emperor as my enemy.
4: But command of the Death Star makes you his equal. You could share dominion of the galaxy.
5: With you at my right hand.
4: I'm your willing servant, Governor Tarkin.
5: And then, of course, there's Lord Vader to consider.
4: Yes, formidable as he is, the Dark Lord of the Sith is hardly an insurmountable problem.
5: You think not?
4: The personnel of this battle station owe their allegiance to you. Lord Vader, for all his superstitious trickery, can be dealt with. Do not forget that you wield the ultimate power.
5: I shall consider what you've said, Motti. First, however, we must attend to the rebels. When they have been eradicated, there will be time to think further about your suggestions.

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1: Hurry up, Chewie! The faster we get this stuff loaded and get out of here, the better I'll like it. I'm gonna be long gone when that Death Star starts firing. I still can't believe these rebels are gonna take that thing on with snub fighters.
2: Han? Chewbacca? So, you got your reward.
1: You guessed it. Hey, I see they found you a flight suit. You look just like an old hand, kid.
2: I'm just gonna leave, Han.
1: Yeah, that's right. We ditched that homing device the Imperials hit aboard the Falcon. We're raising ship. We got some old debts we gotta pay with this stuff, right, Chewie? Even if we didn't, you don't think we'd be fool enough to stick around here, do you?
2: I was hoping you would.
1: Why don't you come with us, Luke? You're pretty good in a fight. I could use you.
2: Oh, come on, Han. Why don't you look around you? You know what the rebels are up against. They could use a good pilot like you. You're turning your back on them.
1: Well, what good's a reward if you ain't around to spend it? Besides, attacking that battle station ain't my idea, Courage. It's more like suicide.
2: Yeah. Well, take care of yourself, Han. I guess that's what you're best at, isn't it? So long.
1: Hey, Luke.
2: Yeah?
1: May the Force be with you.
2: Sure.
1: What are you looking at, Chewie? I know what I'm doing. Come on, let's finish up and raise ship.
3: Luke.
2: Yes, Princess?
3: What's wrong?
2: Oh, it's Han. I don't know. I really thought I could change his mind.
3: He's got his own path to follow, Luke. No one can choose it for him.
2: I only wish Ben were here.
3: Wait, Luke!
2: What?
3: Before you go. A kiss for luck.
2: Thanks.
4: Luke! Come on!
2: I'll see you later.
3: Yes, Luke. Goodbye.
2: Luke, come on! We're lifting off in a minute or two. I'm all set, Biggs.
5: So I saw.
2: What?
5: So you finally found your dream girl, huh?
2: Yeah, it's good to know we'll be up there together, though.
5: Yeah, just like back home in Tatooine, Luke, racing through the Stone Needle. Well, there's your ship, Luke.
2: An X-Wing. Well, I dreamed of this.
6: Master Luke, sir.
2: Oh, hi, 3PO.
6: Sir, the rebels are rather short of R2 units, and so they're putting R2-D2 in the technical socket of your fighter.
2: Great! At least I'll have plenty of friends up there with me.
5: Luke, see you upstairs.
2: Right. Hey, take care of yourself, Biggs.
6: And the very best of luck to you, Master Luke.
2: Thank you, 3PO.
7: Say, Red 5, your R2 unit seems a little beat up. You want me to see if I can find another one?
2: Not on your life. That little droid and I have been through a lot together.
7: Whatever you say.
2: You okay back there, R2? Good.
6: Hang on tight, R2. You simply have to come back, you know. You wouldn't want my life to become boring, would you?
7: You're ready for liftoff, Red 5. Time to seal your canopy.
2: Check.

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1: Ben?
2: Red Flight, this is Red Leader. Prepare for liftoff.
3: We'll be following the mission from right here, Your Highness, on this tactical display screen.
4: I see, General Dodona. C-3PO, come on. There's room for you right here.
1: Oh, thank you, Your Highness.
3: Those blips there are our fighters. They're closing on the Death Star now.
4: What's their plan of attack?
3: The Y-Wing fighters are our primary attack ships. That's Gold Flight. Huh. They'll be first to make photon torpedo runs on the target shaft.
4: And the X-Wing fighters?
3: That's Red Flight. They'll draw the Imperial's fire and fly flak suppression runs.
4: And what if the Y-Wings don't manage to get a torpedo down that vent shaft?
3: Then the X-Wing fighters are a contingency force. Uh-huh. They'll take up the torpedo attack.
5: Death Star still approaching. Estimated time to firing range, 15 minutes.
4: Are you certain that a direct hit down the shaft will stop the battle station?
3: Not the torpedo itself, but the chain reaction a hit would set off in the station's main reactor, yes.
6: General Dodona, Red Flight and Gold Flight are now in range of the Death Star.
3: Patch in their communications net over the main system.
6: Yes, sir.
2: Red Flight, this is Red Leader. Lock all S-foils in.
1: I haven't had an opportunity yet to thank you properly, Your Highness, for allowing me to follow the attack here in the operations center.
4: What? Oh, you're welcome, 3PO. After all, you and R2 have been through a great deal for the Rebel Alliance. Even if it wasn't by choice.
1: We both learned the full story when the plans for the Death Star were being retrieved from R2's memory banks. I only hope that R2 survives his current assignment.
4: You care very much about R2-D2, don't you?
1: I have grown used to it, even though we've only been together for a relatively short time.
4: It's possible to care for someone very much after only a short time.
2: Right, we're passing through their magnetic field. Hang on tight. We'll be doing a little rattling.
3: Their countermeasures equipment should get them through.
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2: 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I copy, Gold Leader.
5: We're starting for the target shaft now.
2: Good hunting, Gold Leader. Red Leader to Red Flight, we're in position. I'm going to fly across the battle station's axis and try to draw fire.
3: That area is particularly well fortified. We'll be up to Red Flight to keep the Imperials busy.
7: Heavy fire, boss. 22 degrees.
8: I see. Stay low.
5: Red Leader, this is Red 5. I'm going in.
4: R2.
5: Luke, pull out. Pull out.
8: Are you all right? I got a little cook in that fireball, but I'm okay.
4: Oh.
3: Red Flight has better than an even chance against those heavy guns, Your Highness. Those X-Wings are very agile ships.
4: But if the Imperials send out TIE fighters for ship-to-ship combat, what then?
3: Well, then our hopes would rest almost entirely with Gold Flight.
5: Red Leader, this is Red 5. I'm going in again.
2: Watch yourself, Luke. There's a lot of heavy fire coming from the right side of that deflector.
5: I'm on it.
6: Flight leaders, we've picked up a new group of signals. Enemy fighters coming your way.
4: Fighters?
2: I copy.
5: My scope's negative.
7: Same here.
2: Maintain visual scanning, Red Flight. With all this jamming, they'll be on top of you before your scopes can pick them up.
4: General, can't we track the Imperial fighters for them?
3: Not at this range, Princess. There's too much jamming and counter-jamming going on.
7: Here they come. They're right behind us.
2: Look, watch it.
8: We can't see them.
7: Where is he? Sarge, one coming up on your tail.
8: I see him, Parker. This one's flash tight. I can't shake him.
5: Hang on, Biggs. I'm coming in.
2: Stick tight to your wing, but all of you.
5: I got him, Biggs. You're clear.
8: Hey, thanks, Luke.
5: There's a right, Red 4. I'll get him off your back.
2: Will do.
6: Gold Leader, three more fighters have left the Death Star. They may be after you.
5: This is Gold Leader. I copy.
2: Pull in, Luke. Pull in.
7: Watch it there. Fighters above you. Coming in.
1: Oh, must have been caught.
5: Got it. Hey, you all right, Luke? I'm hit, but not bad. R2's working on it.
4: General Dodona, isn't there anything we can do to help them?
3: Every fighting craft we have is out there already, Your Highness. This is what the X-Wings were sent to do. Keep the Imperials occupied. At least we're not outnumbered.
4: Not yet.
2: Red 6, can you see Red 5?
5: There's a heavy fire zone over on this side. Luke, where are you?
8: I can't shake this TIE fighter.
7: Hold on, Luke.
6: The Death Star is 10 minutes from firing range.
5: Thanks, Wedge.
2: Anytime.
5: Red Leader, this is Gold Leader. We are beginning our attack run.
2: I copy, Gold Leader. Go to it.
5: Exhaust port is marked and locked in. All Y-Wings switch power to front deflector shield.
3: Good. The targeting computers have picked out the exhaust port.
5: How many gun batteries do you count, Gold 5?
2: I say about 20 guns, some on the surface, some in the tower.
5: Switch over to targeting computers.
2: Computer's locked on. I'm getting a signal.
3: Okay, we have a good chance now. Only a targeting computer has any real hope of scoring a precise hit.
4: Because of the speed?
3: That's right. You'll be flying down that trench so fast, the shot's virtually impossible for an unaided pilot.
5: The guns! They stop!
2: Stabilize your rear deflector. reflectors. Watch for enemy fighters.
5: They're coming in. Three marks and 210.
4: Can't the X-Wings help them?
3: They're still engaging the other Imperials. Gold fight is on its own now.
5: They got gold, too. This trench is too narrow. I can't maneuver.
2: Stay on target.
5: We're too close to each other.
2: Stay on target.
3: Slow down. A few more seconds.
2: Gold 5 to Red Leader. Lost Dutch. Lost Tyree. I come. I'm hit. The fighters came from behind.
6: He's gone. The Death Star is at 5 minutes in closing.
4: What do we do now, General Dodonna?
3: Red Flight will have to try to make the attack run. They're all we have left.
9: Governor Tarkin?
10: Yes?
9: The Rebels' Y-Wing fighters have been destroyed, but their X-Wings have broken contact with our interceptors. We believe they're about to resume the attack the others were attempting.
11: Do you suppose they have any hope of succeeding?
9: No, sir. Lord Vader is out there in his personal fighter with his own wingmen. The other Rebels will meet the same fate as the first ones.
11: As you say, still, perhaps caution is warranted. Prepare my ship in case it seems more advisable for me to depart the Death Star.
9: Governor Tarkin, pardon me, sir, but you mustn't consider relinquishing your command, even temporarily.
11: Why not?
9: This battle station is the source of your influence and power. If you show that you can be made to abandon it, you undermine your hope of gaining supreme rank in the Empire.
11: You seem certain about that.
9: I am, Governor Tarkin.
11: And are you equally certain that there's no danger?
9: No matter what the Rebel strategy is, they'll fail. Lord Vader has personally annihilated their first attack group, and he'll do the same for the other.
11: Yes, for one who professes to rely upon some unseen force, Vader is extremely adept with our most advanced prototype fighter. Very well, Marty.
9: You won't regret this, Governor Tarkin.
6: Governor Tarkin. We've analyzed the Rebel attack, and it appears there may be a danger. Should I have your ship standing by?
11: Evacuate? In our moment of triumph? I think you overestimate these Rebels' chances. Come, gentlemen, let us watch the final destruction of the Rebel Alliance from the command center.
2: The Death Star will be within firing range in 3 minutes.
12: R2, see if you can't give me a clearer image on that targeting computer. Thanks, now better brace yourself. It's up to us now.
2: Red Flight, this is Red Leader. Sound off.
5: 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Off to your right.
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2: Copy, Base 1. 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I want you to take Wedge and Biggs. 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
12: Me? I copy, Red Leader.
5: Good luck, boss.
2: Thanks. Okay, Red Flight. This is it.
12: R2, how are things going topside? Well, just do your best to keep the damage under control.
13: Hey, can you hang on, Luke?
12: I think so, Biggs.
5: Good. It'll take all three of us to make a successful run. We should be able to see the target location by now.
2: Keep your eyes open for those fighters.
5: There's too much interference.
2: Red Fire, can you get a visual on them from where you are?
12: Oh, negative, Red Leader. There's no sign of... Wait. Coming in on you, 0.53.
2: Hi, Sam. Targeting computer locked on. Coming up.
12: Hey, boss, hurry.
2: No fighters off of me for a few more seconds.
5: They're all over us back here.
2: Hang in there. Peter didn't make it down the shaft.
12: Red Leader, we're right above you. Turn to point 05. We'll cover for you.
2: Stay there. I just got Red 10. I've lost my starboard engine. Their leader's flying a prototype fire. He's a real killer. Red 5, get set for your attack run. It's all over me.
14: Red 5, the Death Star will be within range in approximately 1 minute.
12: Okay. Biggs, Wedge, let's close it up. We're going down that trench full throttle.
5: Right with you, boss.
12: Boss.
13: Luke, at this speed, will you be able to pull out in time after you fire?
12: It'll be just like Beggar's Canyon back home, Biggs.
13: Okay, we'll stay back and cover for you.
12: It's up to you two to screen me from those fighters.
5: My scope shows a tower, but I can't see the exhaust port. Are you sure the computer can hit it?
12: It'll hit it, Wedge. Please hit it. It's got to. Watch yourselves. Increase speed, full throttle.
5: We're right behind you.
12: R2, that stabilizer's broken loose again. See if you can't lock it down.
5: Look out!
13: High fighter, right behind us.
5: I'm hit. Losing control. I can't hold course.
12: Well, get clear, Wedge. You can't do any more good back there.
5: Sorry, Luke. The tires aren't following. They're staying on you. The leader's flying some kind of prototype ship.
13: Hurry, Luke. They're coming in much faster this time. I can't hold them.
12: R2, try and increase the power.
13: The leader's last to me. Luke,
10: 2.
2: Luke, 30 seconds left.
10: Targeting computer, locked on.
0: Use the force, Luke.
12: Ben? Ben!
0: Let go, Luke. Trust me. Reach out with your feelings.
12: I trust you, Ben.
2: Luke, this is Base One. You've switched off your targeting computer. What's wrong?
12: There's nothing wrong. I'm all right! I'm hit! They got R2!
2: The Death Star is nearly in range!
12: Their leader's right on my back! There's nothing I can do! What? Somebody's firing on them! Han?
15: Okay! You're all clear, kid!
12: Han, I knew you'd come back!
15: Now come on! Let's blow this thing and go home!
12: Reach out. My feelings and... fire! It's away!
15: Now get clear, kid! Pour it on!

0: believe
1: it! You blew it right out of the sky! Senses report total destruction of your objective! Come on, let's go park these crates and celebrate!
2: I'm right behind you, Han.
3: Remember, Luke, the Force will be with you. Always.

0: Damage our reputation.
1: Oh, come on, Han. Is it about time you stop
2: it? Okay, lower that R2 unit carefully.
3: R2? Oh, no, I forgot he was hit. Move him right here, Chief.
0: He sure took a bad one back there.
4: R2, can you hear me? Say something. Oh, sir, you can repair him, can't you?
2: We'll get to work on him right away.
4: You simply must repair him. Master Luke, if any of my circuits or gears will help, I'd gladly donate them.
3: Don't worry, 3PO. He'll be all right.
5: We'll see that our best people are working on him. He's certainly...

0: Will you quit pacing, hon? There's nothing to be worried about. Well,
1: me and Chewie ain't too comfortable around all these ceremonies and formal stuff.
0: Look, they're going to hang a medal around your neck. They're not going to stand you up against a wall and shoot you.
1: That's still not my line of work.
0: You'll survive.
1: You're taking it pretty well. Hey, that's a real sharp outfit they scrounged up for you.
0: Well, I thought since the princess went to all the trouble of arranging a ceremony, I thought so, I might...
1: You thought you'd make a good impression on her, huh? Smart boy.
0: Still seems so strange to have met her, you know? I remember the first time I saw her, just an image from R2's memory banks.
1: Led you a long way, Luke.
0: Sure did. Everything's so different all of a sudden. So many things have changed.
1: Too bad about Biggs. And Ben and all the others. They're the ones who deserve the medals.
0: Well, they died for something they believed in. What made you come back, hon?
1: The Wookiee here got stubborn about it.
0: Oh, come on.
1: Well, he did give me an argument. Besides, I did some thinking about what you and Ben and Her Highness said, and I don't know, a few things had happened to me along the way. So I turned the Falcon around. Maybe it's time I tried a steady job, huh?
0: By the way, I'm glad you did. That TIE fighter had me cold.
1: I couldn't quite nail their leader, the one in that prototype fighter. Oh. He was good. But I got one of his wingmen and the other collided with him.
0: And that knocked him out of the fight?
1: Yeah, but I don't think it disabled him. I guess he got clear.
0: Well, whatever happened, it was good enough for me.
2: Gentlemen, the troops are assembled and we're ready for the presentation.
1: Now, what do I have to do again?
2: Simply walk the length of the throne room to the dais, where the Princess Leia will award you your medals.
0: You can do it, Solo. It'll be easy.
1: Yeah, sure. Come on, Chewie.
2: This way, gentlemen.
0: Well, there's no backing out now, old buddy.
1: Right.

0: Hey, look at all these rebels.
1: We better not be last on the dinner line.
2: You're supposed to be serious.
0: I'll bet they're tired of staring at each other. Hey, Chewie, give them eyes front.
1: Good discipline there.
2: Shape it up, will you?

0: on behalf of the Rebel Alliance.
1: Glad we could make it, believe me.
0: General Giordano, the medals, please. Thank you. Accept these, the highest decoration the Alliance can bestow, for your gallantry. Han Solo?
2: You still can't come up with any more cash, huh?
0: Han, if you don't act like a grown-up, I'll strangle you. And Luke Skywalker.
3: Thank you, Your Highness.
0: No, Luke. Thank you. From the Rebel Alliance and from Leia Organa.
3: What I did for both, Leia.
4: Oh, look, it's R2-D2.
5: Yes, Master Luke, he is completely repaired.
4: Wonderful.
5: And might be both off the ones. Sincere congratulations.
3: Thanks, Luke.
0: And now you may turn to your comrades in arms and receive their ovation. How do you like being a hero, Han?
1: Some parts weren't too bad. I don't know, you want to do it again sometime?
0: What do you say, Luke? Shall we?
4: It wouldn't surprise me at all.

Star Wars, Episode 13 by Brian Daley. Based on characters and situations created by George Lucas. Featured in the cast were Mark Hamill as Luke Skywalker, Anthony Daniels as C-3PO, Bernard Behrens as Ben Kenobi, James Blendick as General Dodonna, David Clennon as Mati, Keen Curtis as Tarkin, Perry King as Han Solo, Brock Peters as Darth Vader, and Anne Sachs as Leia. Other players in the series were Adam Arkin, Joel Brooks, Clyde Burton, John Dukakis, Bruce French, David Alan Greer, Jerry Harden, John Harkins, Cynthia Herman, Scott Jacoby, Philip Collard, Meshach Taylor, Mark Vahanian, John Welsh, and Kent Williams. The series was directed by John Madden, with sound mixing and post-production by Tom Vigley. Music by John Williams. 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Story editor for the series was Lindsay Smith. Casting and production coordination by Mel Saar. Executive producer was Richard Toskin. Executive producer for Lucasfilm was Carol Teitelman. This is Ken Hillard.

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0: From New York, this is Democracy Now!
1: This is the biggest setback for abortion rights since the Supreme Court overturned Roe v. Wade almost 4 years ago. And yet, the abortion rights movement was far more prepared this time around and had contingency plans in place for a court decision restricting access to abortion.
0: A federal appeals court Friday blocked the mailing of abortion pills, restricting access to one of the most common means of abortion in the United States. We'll speak with the nation's abortion access correspondent, Amy Littlefield. Then the latest on the global Samud flotilla.
2: On April 29th, Israeli occupation forces kidnapped over 170 participants from the global Samud flotilla in international waters in Greece's search and rescue zone. 2 days ago, many of us were released, but two organizers from the flotilla remain on board, Tiago Avila and Saif Abukeshek.
0: Two Samud activists who were not released, a Brazilian and a Palestinian with Spanish citizenship, say they were beaten and blindfolded. We'll speak to another two members of the flotilla. Then Iran says two missiles hit a U.S. Navy vessel in the Strait of Hormuz. The U.S. is denying it. We'll get the latest. All that and more coming up. Welcome to Democracy Now!, democracynow.org, The War and Peace Report. I'm Amy Goodman. Two missiles hit a U.S. Navy vessel in the Strait of Hormuz earlier today after it ignored warnings from Iran's Revolutionary Guard to halt. That's according to Iranian state media. The U.S. is denying it. Iran says the strike came as President Trump announced the U.S. will begin guiding ships through the Strait of Hormuz starting today, deploying guided missile destroyers, more than 100 aircraft and 15,000 U.S. service members. Tehran immediately rejected the move. A senior Iranian official warned any U.S. interference in the strait would be considered a ceasefire violation. President Trump said he'd reviewed Iran's 14-point peace proposal, but warned the U.S. could resume strikes. Iran's foreign minister said a deal was just inches away, but accused U.S. negotiators of making maximalist demands. No further talks have been scheduled. At least two other vessels were also struck in the Strait of Hormuz over the weekend, though all crew members were reported safe. Meanwhile, U.S. gas prices have now reached $4.45 a gallon, up nearly 50% since the war began. According to Iran's Ministry of Health, U.S.-Israeli strikes have killed at least 3,375 people, including 376 children. The U.S. military has confirmed 13 combat deaths and 381 service members wounded. In Washington, D.C., an anti-war protester climbed the Frederick Douglass Bridge to protest the U.S. war in Iran, pitching a tent for 3 days. This is President Trump speaking in Florida Friday.
3: We get the radical left to say, we're not winning. We're not winning. They don't have any military left. It's unbelievable. It's actually, I believe it's treasonous. Okay, you want to know the truth? It's treasonous.
0: Israel's military issued new forced displacement orders this weekend for more than 10 towns and villages in southern Lebanon, including areas north of Litani River, beyond its current zone of occupation. Israeli attacks killed at least 41 people Saturday, despite a ceasefire that's been in place since mid-April. Israel claims its attacks target Hezbollah, but many of the dead were civilians. According to the Lebanese Health Ministry, Israel's killed 2,659 people since March 2nd. More than 1 million people, roughly a fifth of Lebanon's population, have been displaced. Two members of a Gaza-bound humanitarian aid flotilla have appeared before an Israeli court. after they say they were abducted from their ships in international waters and brought to Israel for interrogation. On Sunday, the court extended the imprisonment of Spanish national Saif Abukeshek and Brazilian national Thiago Avila by 2 days, though authorities have not brought any charges against them. Avila told his lawyers he'd been subjected to extreme brutality after his abduction, including being, quote, dragged face down across the floor and beaten so severely he passed out twice, unquote. The beating left him with visible bruises on his face. Both Avila and Keshek have begun a hunger strike. This is their lawyer, Hadil Abu Saleh.
4: It's important in the beginning to note that both of them were subjected to torture and violence since the moment they were abducted by the Israeli Navy. They were kept handcuffed and blindfolded since Thursday morning until they were moved to the authority of the Israeli prison authority. Today, in the court hearing, the Shabak claimed that they are accusing them of being affiliated with a terrorist organization, of helping enemy during wartime, and giving services to a terrorist organization.
0: Avila and Keshek were among about 175 activists forced off their ships at gunpoint following the Israeli raid on the flotilla as it sailed off the coast of Greece last Thursday. We'll have more on the Global Samud flotilla and its efforts to break Israel's siege of Gaza later in the broadcast. The Trump administration announced Friday it's withdrawing 5,000 troops from its bases in Germany. The withdrawal will reduce the number of U.S. troops stationed there by about 14%, reversing a buildup that began under President Biden following Russia's full-scale invasion of Ukraine 4 years ago. This comes after President Trump insulted German Chancellor Friedrich Merz as a totally ineffective leader who, quote, doesn't know what he's talking about, following the chancellor's comment that the United States had no exit plan from its war against Iran and had been humiliated by Iran's leaders. Sunday marked World Press Freedom Day. Reporters Without Borders released its 2026 World Press Freedom Index, calling it the bleakest in the organization's 25-year history. For the first time, more than half the world's countries fall into the difficult or very serious categories for press freedom. More than 220 journalists have been killed in Gaza by the Israeli army since October 2023, including at least 70 killed while actively carrying out their journalistic work, making the Israeli army the biggest killer of journalists in the world. The United States has fallen 7 places to 64th, as Reporters Without Borders says President Trump has turned his hostility toward the press into a systematic policy. The report cites the Trump administration's detention and deportation of journalists and sweeping cuts to the U.S. Agency for Global Media. So far this year, 13 journalists have been killed worldwide, while 471 are currently detained and at least 21 are held hostage. President Trump signed an executive order Friday broadening U.S. sanctions against the Cuban government. The new sanctions target officials, entities, and anyone complicit in corruption or human rights violations, as well as people operating in Cuba's energy, defense, mining, and financial sectors. Foreign banks and companies that do business with sanctioned Cuban entities could also be cut off from U.S. markets. The new measures come after the Trump administration halted Venezuelan oil exports to Cuba earlier this year and pressured Mexico to stop shipments, contributing to major blackouts in Cuba and prompting foreign airlines to suspend flights to the island. This is Cuba's president, Miguel Díaz-Canel.
5: When we say we are an extraordinary and unusual threat to the United States, and we are sure that is not how the American people feel, but rather how the U.S. government feels, or the pretext that the U.S. government uses to attack us, one has to ask, what is the threat? What is extraordinary about that threat? What is unusual about that threat when Cuba is a country of peace?
0: The Trump administration reports another person has died in ICE custody, the 13th such death so far this year. Immigration and Customs Enforcement says 33-year-old Cuban immigrant Denny Adan Gonzalez was found unresponsive in his cell at the for-profit Stewart Detention Center in Lumpkin, Georgia, last Tuesday. ICE claimed the cause of death is a suspected suicide. In California, a federal grand jury has indicted a Salvadoran man who was shot by ICE agents in Patterson, California, in April. Carlos Ivan Mendoza Hernandez underwent several surgeries from multiple gunshot wounds, including to the jaw, after ICE agents surrounded his car during a traffic stop, drew their weapons, and fired on him as he attempted to drive away. Prosecutors accused Hernandez of hitting federal agents with his vehicle as they tried to arrest him. Hernandez says he feared the officers were going to shoot him. Here in New York, police officers arrested eight people Sunday as they protested the violent arrest by federal agents of a Nigerian man accused of overstaying a tourist visa. About 200 protesters gathered outside the Wyckoff Heights Medical Center in Brooklyn's Bushwick neighborhood to confront ICE officers who were filmed dragging the man handcuffed out of a hospital to a waiting car. He'd been hospitalized after his violent arrest by ICE earlier in the evening. Activists were arrested as they tried to block the ICE vehicle from leaving the ambulance bay. In Arizona, construction crews building President Trump's expanded border wall have razed a portion of a Native American archaeological site in the Sonoran Desert, estimated to be at least 1,000 years old. The Washington Post reports bulldozers caused extensive damage to the 280 by 50-foot etching in the desert sand known as an intaglio, which holds special significance for the Hetched Odom people. In a statement, Arizona Congressmember Adelita Grijalva said, quote, "Unfortunately, this is not the first time a sacred site has been desecrated by border wall construction, and it will not be the last until the federal government takes its legal obligation to tribal consultation and following environmental laws seriously." The FBI multiplied the number of employees assigned to immigration enforcement by a factor of 23 in the first 9 months of the second Trump administration, with over a quarter of staff assigned to assist on immigration-related matters. That's according to The Intercept, which reports more than 6,500 FBI agents were diverted to immigration enforcement cases between Trump's inauguration and last September. The shift has taken agents away from criminal probes, including investigations of child sexual exploitation, sex trafficking, counterterrorism, corporate fraud, and white-collar crimes. A federal appeals court Friday blocked the mailing of the abortion pill mifepristone, restricting access to one of the most common means of abortion in the U.S. Since the Supreme Court overturned Roe v. Wade in 2022, mail-order prescriptions have become the major way abortions are provided, including in states where bans are in place. The two manufacturers of mifepristone rushed to the Supreme Court Saturday, asking the justices to immediately block the ruling. In a statement, Planned Parenthood Action Fund President and CEO Alexis McGill Johnson said, quote, "The fight is on. Planned Parenthood will continue to make clear that mifepristone should be accessible because it's safe, effective, full stop." We'll have more on this story after headlines. The Republican governors of Tennessee and Alabama called state lawmakers into special sessions on Friday to redraw congressional maps in the wake of the Supreme Court's decision gutting the Voting Rights Act. In Tennessee, President Trump personally urged Republican Governor Bill Lee to redraw the state's map to give Republicans one extra seat. In Alabama, Governor Kay Ivey is moving to restore a map that would eliminate one of the state's two Democratic-held districts. Meanwhile, legislators in Mississippi are also planning a special session to redraw districts. Florida's already moved to redraw its maps to give Republicans up to four more seats. Louisiana has also suspended its primary elections as it prepares to draw a new congressional map. And hundreds of labor groups across the United States organized an economic blackout Friday, calling for no school, no work, no shopping on International Workers' Day. The May Day Strong Coalition says millions of workers, students and families joined over 5,000 actions May 1st. Here in New York, protesters took to the streets demanding union rights, higher wages, progressive taxation and the protection of immigrant rights. Joining the protests was Zoran Mamdani, who became the first New York City mayor to address a May Day rally since Fiorella LaGuardia almost a century ago. This is Justin Lashley Maloney, an overnight concierge and a member of SEIU Local 32BJ.
6: We just won our contract last month, the residential contract, and it's proof that solidarity is power. So today we're out with our immigrant family, because most of our union, personally, most of our union of 32BJ, we're a majority immigrants. So we're here to support them and tell the world that we're not going to take the abuse from ICE. And all workers today on May Day standing together.
0: And those are some of the headlines. This is Democracy Now!, democracynow.org, The War and Peace Report. I'm Amy Goodman. The biggest attack on abortion since the end of Roe. That's what reproductive rights activists are calling Friday's federal appeals court decision ordering the Food and Drug Administration, the FDA, to impose a nationwide restriction on the highly prescribed abortion pill mifepristone, which is used in roughly two-thirds of all abortions in the United States. The decision came after Louisiana officials sued the FDA to restrict access to the safe and effective drug, saying its availability by mail had allowed abortions to continue unabated despite the state's near-total abortion ban. A three-judge panel sided with Louisiana, saying the health care providers may only prescribe mifepristone after seeing patients in person. The decision immediately disrupts delivery access to mifepristone, restricting abortion providers nationwide from prescribing the pills by telemedicine and sending them to patients by mail, even in states where abortion remains legal. On Saturday, two mifepristone manufacturers petitioned the U.S. Supreme Court to immediately restore full access to the medication, putting the issue of reproductive rights in front of the conservative majority court in a midterm election year. Well, for more, we go to Boston, where we're joined by Amy Littlefield, The Nation magazine's abortion access correspondent, a journalist who focuses on reproductive rights, health care and religion. Her new book, titled Killers of Roe, My Investigation into the Mysterious Death of Abortion Rights. Amy Littlefield, welcome back to Democracy Now! Can you talk about the significance of the court decision on Friday?
7: So this court decision takes aim at what has become a lifeline for abortion access, especially in states like Louisiana, where abortion is banned. The huge surge in unplanned pregnancies resulting in births that we had anticipated after the Dobbs decision, after the reversal of Roe v. Wade 4 years ago, has been much lower than people predicted. And that's largely because of innovative ways of sending medication abortion through the mail that have really been a lifesaver for people in these states like Louisiana who need to get their hands on medication abortion. So what you have here is three conservative justices on the Fifth Circuit Court of Appeals. This is one of the most notoriously conservative courts in the country, taking aim at a Biden-era regulation that allowed mifepristone, which is one of two drugs used in the typical medication abortion protocol, to be sent through the mail. This means that people will have to go in person to get mifepristone instead of getting it in their mailbox, as has been happening for years. I also want to mention what this court ruling does not do, however, Amy. What this court ruling does not do, it does not restrict misoprostol, which is the second drug that's used in a typical medication abortion protocol, and which is a powerful abortion drug that can be taken on its own, and in fact is taken on its own all around the world in countries where mifepristone is not available. It does not affect clinics that were dispensing mifepristone in person, so people can still go to a clinic and get the regular medication abortion protocol. It also does not affect the wide swaths of the abortion access infrastructure in this country that are completely beyond the reach of U.S. courts. And this, I think, is the critical difference with this court decision versus where we were 4 years ago when the Supreme Court overturned Roe v. Wade. The abortion rights movement is far more prepared for a catastrophic decision like this. And as a result, what we're seeing is telehealth providers that have been shipping medication abortion all around the country, including in states where it's banned, they're pivoting to a misoprostol-only protocol, which might not be ideal. It can be slightly less effective. It can be more uncomfortable, produce more side effects. But it does work, and there is a World Health Organization recommended protocol for it. So we're seeing telehealth providers pivoting to that. And we're also seeing community support activists that have been circulating these pills by the thousands stepping up and saying, we knew that the courts were never responsible for our liberation. We were never going to look to the Supreme Court or the Fifth Circuit Court of Appeals to decide what happens with our abortion access. And so we're seeing these networks and international providers as well that are beyond the reach of U.S. law and the courts that are going to be going about business as usual this morning. And so the message I want to send to people who might need an abortion in this country is that these options are still available, because the abortion rights movement this time around had what we could call a Plan C. PlanCpills.org is the most popular website for information about these methods of getting a medication abortion, no matter what the courts do.
0: In March, Republican Senator Josh Hawley of Missouri posted this video on social media.
8: 70% of abortions in the United States, 70%, are caused by mifepristone, and that number goes up every year. There are more abortions now than there were when Roe versus Wade was still the law of the land. The fight for life is the fight to stop mifepristone from turning every mailbox in America into a Planned Parenthood.
0: Amy Littlefield, your response. I think a lot of people will be surprised to know that abortion is up since the Supreme Court overturned Roe v. Wade.
7: Yes, and I have to say, Hawley is right about that, right? He is right that abortion has gone up every year since the Dobbs decision overturn the constitutional right to abortion. That's true, even though 13 states today ban abortion outright, even though four more states have bans at about 6 weeks of pregnancy. And the reason that that's true is that you have brave clinicians in states like New York who are mailing medication abortion by the thousands into states where abortion is banned. They're operating under so-called shield laws that have been passed by states like New York and Massachusetts that protect clinicians in those states from extradition when they're mailing these pills into states like Texas and Louisiana. Now, that has made abortion opponents like Josh Hawley really mad, because their bans are not working. They are not driving down the number of abortions. And so they're pulling out all the stops to try to stop the unstoppable, to try to stop the flow of abortion pills through the mail, to try to stop these pills that can be pressed into one person's hand from another, that can be dropped off in someone's mailbox by a community support activist, right? That can be ordered online from international pharmacies that are well beyond the reach of U.S. law. They're trying to stop the unstoppable. And as a result, these restrictions are pretty draconian and increasingly absurd, right? I want to note Josh Hawley is, you know, part of a power couple from, you know, the abortion rights movement's nightmares here. He is introducing legislation in the Senate, in Congress, to try to roll back the allowance of abortion pills by mail. Meanwhile, his wife, Erin Hawley, who works for Alliance Defending Freedom, the Christian right law firm that's largely responsible for the Dobbs decision overturning Roe v. Wade, she's working with Louisiana to bring this court case that's resulted in this Fifth Circuit decision restricting access to mifepristone. So I would love to be, you know, at their dinner table overhearing their conversations about the abortion pill. every night. It seems that the best messaging they could come up with was a Planned Parenthood in every mailbox, which, I mean, honestly, I think isn't the worst tagline if the abortion rights movement wanted to run with that. That's the future that progressives want, a Planned Parenthood in every mailbox, a taco truck on every corner. Why not? But, you know, on a more serious note, I think what we've seen is there has been an increase in people bringing pregnancies to term that are unwanted after the Dobbs decision. I don't want to discount that, right? There has been an increase in maternal mortality, right? A study that just came out from Johns Hopkins researchers that found a 9% rise in pregnancy-related deaths in states that ban abortion. So what we're seeing is that abortion bans do not seem to be very effective at driving down the number of abortions because the number of abortions has gone up. In fact, what they seem to be effective at doing is killing women, right? And so, you know, I want to note that, and we should pause just for a second and reflect on the 68 additional deaths that this study found that resulted by the end of 2023. That's 68 people who might be alive today if not for these restrictions on abortion that are killing people, you know, who are going to the hospital because they're having a miscarriage, or who are going to the hospital because they have a rare complication from an abortion and need treatment, and they're not getting it in time because of these abortion restrictions.
0: Amy.
7: So that's where our focus needs to be, close to 4 years after Dobbs.
0: I want to turn to Katie Glenn Daniel, the Director of Legal Affairs for Susan B. Anthony Pro-Life America. This is Daniel speaking to the Catholic news outlet EWTN earlier this year.
9: Well, it's so clear that these pills are deadly for unborn children. They're also extremely dangerous for mothers. The FDA today, right now, could take these drugs out of the mail. We hope they do. They've said that they're going to do a safety review, and we're confident that if that review is done honestly, they will find that these drugs have no business being on shelves or available in the United States. They are so harmful. They've killed millions of children. But we hope that they see the urgency that we see, and they act to at least at a minimum, get these drugs out of the mail so that predators and abusers cannot get access to them, as we frequently see.
0: So, Amy, if you can respond and also talk about what is next, as the mifepristone companies, the makers, have also appealed the decision.
7: So abortion rights supporters will, of course, point out there have been more than 100 studies demonstrating that mifepristone is safe and effective. It's been on the market in the United States for more than 20 years. During that time, by the FDA's own numbers, with about 6 million uses of this drug, they have counted only 32 deaths, of which only about half were actually attributable to the abortion. So it's just simply not true that this is a dangerous pill for people to take. In fact, the reason that we're seeing attempts to restrict it, including from, you know, Republican appointees on the conservative Fifth Circuit Court of Appeals, the reasons are political, right? The reasons have to do with ideological opposition to abortion. They have nothing to do with women's health. Importantly, of course, the Trump FDA could have restricted access to mifepristone and has not done so. Instead, the FDA is conducting the safety review of mifepristone. Anti-abortion operatives like Josh Hawley are very frustrated with the pace of that review. And it's widely understood that the Trump administration had been trying to wait until after the midterm elections to restrict mifepristone. That will tell you everything that you need to know about how popular abortion rights are in this country. However, this court decision sort of forces the Trump administration's hand and will put the issue of abortion access back before voters and make it top of mind once again in a midterm election year.
0: Amy Littlefield, I want to thank you for being with us, the nation's abortion access correspondent, focusing on reproductive rights, health care, and religion. Her new book is Killers of Roe, My Investigation into the Mysterious Death of Abortion Rights. To see our interview on the book, go to democracynow.org. Up next, the latest on the global Samud flotilla. Stay with us.

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0: Al-Rasali, heads held high, performed in New York by the NYC Palestinian Youth Choir. This is Democracy Now!, democracynow.org, the War and Peace Report. I'm Amy Goodman. Two members of a Gaza-bound humanitarian aid flotilla have appeared before an Israeli court after they were abducted from their ships in international waters and brought to Israel for interrogation. On Sunday, the court extended the imprisonment of Spanish national Seif Abu-Keshek and Brazilian national Thiago Avila by 2 days, though authorities have not brought any charges against them. Avila told his lawyers he'd been subjected to brutality after his abduction, including being, quote, dragged face down across the floor and beaten so severely that he passed out twice, unquote. The beating left him with visible bruises on his face. Both Avila and Keshek have begun a hunger strike. Just before the broadcast, Democracy Now! Spoke to Keshek's wife, Sally Issa. She's in Barcelona, Spain. Keshek is both a Spanish and Swedish citizen.
1: So my name is Sally. I am Saif Abu-Keshek's wife. Saif Abu-Keshek was on board the Global Sumud Flotilla, who is a mission with the aim to break the illegal siege on the Gaza Strip and deliver humanitarian aid to the people in Gaza. The Israeli military marine attacked the flotilla outside of the Greek island Crete in international water, and they kidnapped more than 175 activists, civilians with nationalities from all over the world, and they kept them hostages and then later freed them to the Greek police. They held, on the other hand, my husband Saif and his comrade Thiago as hostages, and later they took them to Israel against their will. We have got many testimonies about the interception and how it went. We have got to hear that it was very violent, and the activists were not treated very well. We could see images and pictures from the activists who were freed in Greece, where they had broken noses and broken ribs, and more than 30 people had to go to seek medical help. They also told us how it went to my husband Saif when they were kidnapped on the flotilla. So it has been very violent, and Saif was put in an isolated cell on the boat. He started a hunger strike, and he was treated very bad, so bad that all the activists on the boat could hear him screaming during the ride to Greece. Now my husband is in Israel. They are questioning him and Thiago. Yesterday they went to the court and they got an extension of 2 days interrogation. And we are demanding all the governments around the world to interfere and free both Saif and Thiago, and to put a stop on the ongoing genocide and blockade, illegal blockade of the Gaza Strip.
0: That was Sally Issa, the wife of the detained Palestinian activist Saif Abu-Keshek. He and Thiago Avila were among an estimated 175 activists forced off their humanitarian aid ships at gunpoint during Israel's raid on the flotilla as it sailed off the coast of Greece Thursday. All the other activists were taken to a port on the Greek island of Crete. In a joint statement, the governments of Spain and Brazil wrote, quote, "This flagrantly illegal action by the Israeli authorities outside their jurisdiction constitutes a violation of international law." Spanish Prime Minister Pedro Sánchez spoke Sunday.
2: Now that Netanyahu has done this, abducting foreign citizens, one of them is Spanish, and taking him to Israel, I say several things to Prime Minister Netanyahu. The first is that Spain will always protect its citizens. The second is that we will always defend international law, and this is a new violation of international law. And the third is we want the release of the Spanish citizen who has been illegally abducted by Netanyahu's government.
0: Meanwhile, Middle East Eye reports prosecutors in Italy have opened an investigation into the kidnapping and detention of Tiago Avila and Saif Abukeshek, who were on board the humanitarian boat that was flying the Italian flag. For more, we're joined by two guests here in New York. Rania Batrice is with us, a Palestinian-American activist, part of the communications team for the Global Samud Flotilla. And in Crete, Greece, we're joined by Hannah Smith, a representative of the Global Samud Flotilla Public Affairs Team, who was on the flotilla when Israeli forces raided the ships. Hannah, let's begin with you. So you have these two Samud activists who have been detained by Israel, and we heard the description of what happened to them. What happened to you?
3: So we were completely shocked by this. On Thursday night, our communications went down. We lost internet. Most of us thought it was just a technical issue. But soon we were surrounded by speedboats with their turning their lights on and off. We were very confused. We didn't know if people were just messing with us. Then we were approached by one of these boats and they self-identified as Israeli Navy. They pointed guns at us. They had lasers pointed at us. We had our hands in the air. They threatened lethal force and they told us to get to the front of the boat. They left us for a few hours, and then they came back and they boarded the boat. They took us very aggressively to an Israeli naval vessel, and where they held us for nearly 2 days. We were held in a makeshift prison with shipping containers and barbed wire. Many people were subject to aggressive physical force. We were denied access to adequate water. We were denied access to sanitary supplies. We were also, the day after our interception, Saif was taken into solitary confinement, something that we were all very concerned would happen. We anticipated that this genocidal regime would target him because he is Palestinian. And we were held there. The nights were extremely cold. People's jackets were stolen. When I advocated for one of the participants, who's a doctor, who was pacing for 2 hours trying to stay warm, she had a short sleeve shirt in like 50 degree weather that was cold and damp. When I advocated for blankets, they flooded the sleeping area. And then we had a dozen people pacing, trying to stay warm, trying not to get hypothermia. The cruelty increased when we started to mobilize for the release of 6 people who were in solitary confinement. Saif was one of these people. We mobilized, and then we mobilized in the sense that we refused to leave the vessel without them. We started to bang on the walls and say, free our comrades. You know, we were so concerned about their safety. When we were told that we were going to be transported to another vessel, we weren't told what vessels they were going to be, but we knew that we didn't want to leave without them. And so when we said, we're not going

0: violation of international law that happened over 600 nautical miles from Gaza. It has happened because we have allowed so many violations to happen in Gaza, because we have allowed the genocide to continue. So what we experienced was very cruel, but it was a fraction of what Palestinians in Gaza experience. Then at the end of this, I was on the last boat to disembark, and we realized that Tiago was also still on board and that they had not released Saif. We negotiated with the Greek Coast Guard. We tried to get them and urge them to intervene, to do anything to stop that vessel from leaving Greek territorial waters. These people were kidnapped, brought into Greek territorial waters. The Greek government had an obligation to intervene, but they did not. And then we were brought to the Greek port, where many people waited hospitalization and medical treatment. And several people broke ribs. Two people were beat unconscious. Many people had concussions. People were aggressively kicked in the genitals. We saw a level of violence that I genuinely didn't anticipate. Many of us were not even planning to go all the way to Gaza on this flotilla. We had other stops along the way. So this was an utter shock, a complete violation of international law, and something that I think we should all not only condemn, but do concrete actions to stop and to hold the government, the Israeli occupation government, and all of its enablers accountable.
1: Some of your colleagues had to be rescued from a ship that was sinking, Hannah?
0: Yes. So there was one vessel that was attacked by the Israeli occupation navy. That vessel was called Tam Tam. And I haven't even been able to talk to the people on board, so I can't share their full experiences. But they were left on a vessel that was sinking. Open Arms, one of our support vessels here in Crete that is supporting the fleet with medical and mechanical support, was able to find them and rescue them. But yes, I mean, this is utterly horrific. We're talking about, this is European waters that this happened in.
1: So how many ships were there, and are some still headed to Gaza?
0: So there were 56 vessels before the Israeli attack. They intercepted 21. They left one sinking. And so now we have 34 vessels here in Crete. So the plan right now is that we want to regroup. We want to assess the situation. We want to assess our strategies and the risks. We want to come together as a movement and start to work towards the next steps. So right now we are not planning an immediate departure to Gaza, but we are planning on convening and discussing what we feel as a movement is going to be the most effective way to continue to work towards breaking Israel's illegal siege on Gaza and stopping the genocide, and then also to free our comrades Saif and Tiago.
1: So, Rania Patrice, if you can talk about the significance of the two activists, one Spanish-Swedish, Saif, and the other Brazilian. You can't help but think, when it comes to Spain and Brazil, they've been among the countries who are most critical of Israel. If they are being used as an example, and what exactly is happening to them now in Israel, what you understand.
2: Yeah, so I definitely think that's at least in part of what's going on here. But also, Saif and Tiago have been very vocal advocates and activists themselves. Tiago has been on several flotilla missions for many years. Saif obviously is also part of the leadership of the Global Smooth Flotilla, as is Tiago. So I think it's multiple things at play here. It is a favorite tactic of the Israeli regime to try to bully people into silence and submission, to threaten people. And they've gotten away with it for decades. So here they are doing it again, this time in international waters, as Hannah mentioned, over 600 nautical miles away from the coast of Gaza.
1: We did talk to Saif Abukeshek in April as the Global Samud Flotilla began its journey to Gaza. He spoke to us from aboard one of the humanitarian aid ships in the Mediterranean Sea.
3: It's very important to address how this genocide and how this siege being enabled. When countries like Spain decides to vote on an embargo, military embargo, to prevent this kind of ships to go through the Mediterranean, and they try to find other ports, when they don't declare the content of what they have on the cargo, and they just sail to maintain and enable the Israeli government by providing them with the needed materials to continue committing genocide and maintain the illegal siege on Gaza.

0: People need to react. Governments are allowing this to happen when they don't take action.
1: So that is Saif Abu-Keshek. We want to turn now to Brazilian activist Tiago Avila, speaking last June on board another humanitarian aid flotilla sailing to Gaza. The flotilla was also violently raided by Israeli forces.
2: I come from a place where imperialism always plays a decisive role. My country suffered two military coups, and both of them had the support of the United States. And so it's important that we understand that imperialism and Zionism, they are the greatest evils of our generation. And we need to defeat them wherever we can. And Palestine is now the strategic place for all peoples to unite and fight against oppression, exploitation, and the destruction of nature. But they have been threatening us for many, many years. For 17 years, any flotilla mission that tried to reach Gaza has been threatened by them. But we will not bow to their threats. We do not need their permission.
1: So as we wrap up, Rania Batrice, that is Tiago Avila. We also heard from Saif Abu-Keshek. If you can talk about what's happening now, apparently they're going to be brought back into court. You've been with the Global Samud Flotilla and the flotillas before representing them here.
3: Yeah, so they have had one hearing where they extended their detention 2 days, I think, as you mentioned. Still no charges have been placed on either one of them. They are continuing. I did get an update from Tiago's wife that he was finally able to actually see a doctor. He is feeling better. They're both still on hunger strike. So we're playing this waiting game where Israel is in control of everything, including their access to their legal representation.
1: Let me end with Hannah Smith. Why did you go on this flotilla?
4: I think the reason I went is the same reason a lot of us went, and that's because we were done standing by watching such injustice continue, watching such impunity continue, because we want to do the right thing, because we want to stand up for justice and humanity, and because we love the Palestinian people, and because we see that Palestine and Gaza as a front line in the global fight against oppression and injustice and domination. And I would go again. I think a lot of us would, because this is something that every citizen, everyone all around the world, whether you're on land or sea, should be doing, that we should be standing for justice and standing for Palestine.
1: I should also say, when we spoke to Saif Abu-Keshek, he was on a Greenpeace ship known as the Arctic Sunrise, providing technical support accompanying the flotilla for part of the voyage in a show of solidarity. I want to thank you both for being with us, Rania Batrice of the Global Samud Flotilla, and Hannah Smith was on that flotilla. She's speaking to us from Crete. Up next, the latest on the Strait of Hormuz and the war in Iran. We'll speak with Trita Parsi.

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0: Everybody deserves to be free by the Resistance Revival Chorus performed at Town Hall in September for the Voices of Gaza. This is Democracy Now!, democracynow.org, the War and Peace Report. I'm Amy Goodman. Two missiles hit a U.S. Navy vessel in the Strait of Hormuz earlier today after it ignored warnings from Iran's Revolutionary Guard to halt. That's according to the Iranian state media. But the U.S. says no vessel was struck. This comes as President Trump announced the U.S. will begin guiding ships through the Strait of Hormuz starting today, deploying guided missile destroyers, more than 100 aircraft, and 15,000 U.S. service members. Tehran immediately rejected the move. A senior Iranian official warned any U.S. interference in the Strait would be considered a ceasefire violation. President Trump said he'd reviewed Iran's 14-point peace proposal, but warned the U.S. could resume strikes. Iran's foreign minister said a deal is just inches away, but accused U.S. negotiators of making maximalist demands. No further talks have been scheduled. At least two other vessels, apparently, were also struck in the Strait of Hormuz over the weekend, though all crew members were reported safe. Meanwhile, U.S. gas prices have now reached $4.45 a gallon, up nearly 50% since the war began. According to Iran's Ministry of Health, U.S.-Israeli strikes have killed close to 3,400 people, including 376 children. The U.S. military has confirmed 13 combat deaths and 381 service members wounded. This is President Trump speaking in Florida Friday.
1: We get the radical left to say, we're not winning. We're not winning. They don't have any military left. It's unbelievable. It's actually, I believe it's treasonous. Okay, you want to know the truth? It's treasonous.
0: President Trump saying it's treasonous to say that the U.S. is not winning the war on Iran. For more, we go to Washington, D.C., where we're joined by Trita Parsi, Executive Vice President of the Quincy Institute for Responsible Statecraft. His latest article headlined, Trump's Iran Blockade Snatches Defeat from the Jaws of Victory. Trita is the author of several books, including Losing an Enemy, Obama, Iran, and the Triumph of Diplomacy. Trita Parsi, thanks for joining us again. Talk about this latest news right up to when we're broadcasting, where Iran says they struck a U.S. naval vessel and the U.S. is denying it. And then President Trump saying that it's treasonous to criticize what the U.S. is doing.
2: Thank you for having me, Amy. Let me first start off by saying, because I think it's important context, that according to the plan of those who sold this blockade idea to the Trump administration, Iran should have crumbled about 10 days ago. And it clearly has not happened. And I think that's part of the reason why you see the president increasingly using desperate language and even considering desperate moves, such as moving U.S. warships through the Persian Gulf in order to protect other ships. It's important to understand the U.S. Navy has kept itself roughly 3,000 kilometers from Iran's shorelines throughout the entire war in order to avoid getting hit by any of Iran's missiles that potentially could sink a major American warship. So if the U.S. during the war was unwilling to get that close to the Iranian waters, I find it very unlikely that the U.S. will do so under the current circumstances, knowing very well that could lead to a major confrontation, restarting of the war, but perhaps more importantly, it could lead to American servicemen getting killed in a manner and on a scale that we did not see during the war that Trump started. And he was very careful to avoid those type of casualties, knowing very well what that would do to the degree of support that this war has within his own base. So the idea that he now would go down that path, I find very unlikely. Rather, it is more of a sign of his desperation because this blockade has backfired on him, and he's trying to do just something in order to be able to turn the tables on the Iranians. Hmm.
0: So talk about exactly what President Trump is saying will start happening today. This guiding of ships that he said countries are calling for that the U.S. military will do through the Strait of Hormuz.
2: Well, we don't know, because all we have is that tweet. It's very unclear, grammatically incorrect in places, etc. But bottom line is, it's not clear whether the ships, American warships, actually would escort these other ships out of the straits, or whether it would be simply providing them with instructions on how to navigate different areas in which mines have been planted. So it's still unclear. And to me, it looks more like what we have seen in the past, in which Trump makes these big declarations, pretends as if there's going to be a dramatic shift, but then he backs down, knowing very well that if he actually follows through on it, it will lead to an escalation that he cannot control and that likely will backfire.
0: And talk about Iran's demands, and then Iran saying that the U.S. is making maximalist demands. And who exactly is doing this negotiating?
2: Well, if we take a look at what has been publicly circulated, and it may not be accurate information, clearly both sides are making maximalist demands. The Iranians are demanding reparations for the war. Now, under other circumstances, perhaps one would say that that is not unreasonable, mindful of the fact that they were attacked. But nevertheless, vis-a-vis the superpower of the United States, that is a very unlikely demand to be heeded. So there's plenty of demands the Iranians are making that likely will never be accepted by the United States. But then there are other things that I think could be part of a workable deal between the two sides. The question, though, is, as long as Trump insists on demands such as zero enrichment, demands that were sold to him by the Israelis with the design of making sure that any deal would be impossible to reach and that it would force Trump into a military confrontation, as long as Trump continues to listen to those forces, the very same forces that also sold him this blockade that has backfired, we're not going to see a diplomatic breakthrough. It requires a far more disciplined and flexible approach to the negotiations. And right now, we're not seeing that from either side.
0: This is the deputy speaker of the Iranian parliament speaking Sunday about the fate of the Strait of Hormuz.
3: To the Zionist regime will under no circumstances be allowed to pass through the Strait of Hormuz. Hostile countries headed by the United States will also not have the right of passage. Other vessels wishing to transit will do so under the law we enact and with authorization obtained from the commander-in-chief and placed at the disposal of our armed forces.
0: So the deputy speaker of the Iranian parliament is talking about a new law they want to pass banning Israeli and U.S. ships through the Strait of Hormuz, Trita Parsi.
2: Yes. So again, I think this is part of the maximalist approach that the Iranians are also pursuing. I don't think that that is going to be what the end result of all of this will be. I do think the Iranians are going to retain control, and there's going to be some sort of a mechanism in which they will receive payment. It may not be framed as a toll. It may be framed as something else, potentially together with other GCC states, particularly Oman. But I don't think it's going to look in such a manner that the Iranians are going to prevent U.S. ships indefinitely from being able to pass through the straits. And I think, again, in some ways, the Iranian maximalist goals or their strategy is just mirror imaging what Trump is doing. This is Trump's style. He always throws out maximalist demands, publicly tries to embarrass and humiliate the other side, and the Iranians are essentially mirror imaging his strategy. Ultimately, however, that is not how you get to a deal.
0: Okay. The U.S. has also threatened more strikes. Trita Parsi, in this last 30 seconds, where do you see this going this week? Is this, as in the U.S. population, the U.S. attacks on Iran are fiercely unpopular?
2: Yes. And Trump knows this, and he knows that his members of Congress from the Republican side are privately making more and more phone calls, complaining about this war, complaining about how it is destroying their chances in the November elections. Many of them are going to lose their seats as a result of this. Trump is under a lot of pressure, but he's still looking for a silver bullet that will make him a winner instead of engaging in serious diplomacy.
0: Trita Parsi, thanks so much for being with us, Executive Vice President of the Quincy Institute for Responsible Statecraft. Thanks for joining us. That does it for today's show. A very happy birthday to Dennis Moynihan. I'm traveling to Toronto today to speak at the Radio Days North America Conference, then will appear at screenings of the new documentary about Democracy Now!, Steal This Story, Please. I will be Thursday night and Friday morning at the Main Cinema in Minneapolis, then in Chicago Friday night, and for two screenings on Saturday at the Music Box Theater and at the historic
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7: 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It's the first step of the journey behind the walls, one of the largest women's prisons on Earth. And eventually, it asks the question, what if we took society's villains and made them society's heroes? We're calling it Fire Escape, and it began with our own Anna Sussman speaking with Amika Moda. 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
8: Okay, let's start with, tell me everything you remember about your first call.
9: It was fall during the really foggy season, and so the fog was really, really heavy. And so, in the fire engine on the way to the call, we could hardly see. The fog was so thick. And we had heard that that there was a cotton truck involved. It was like a four-lane highway, and it was a cotton truck that had been rear-ended by somebody else and kind of spun out, and the cotton bales fell off onto the freeway.
10: 911, what's your emergency?
8: The call came in to Madera County Station 5. It sits in the flatlands of California's Central Valley, lined with rows and rows of aging almond trees. The firefighters at Station 5 were the closest to the scene.
9: You know, the routine is the call comes in over dispatch, and you get suited and booted real quick, so you get your full turnout gear on. It's your real heavy gear, and then we all jump in the engine. And I was nervous. It was my first, car accident. And I know the captains and the chief were a little bit nervous about me coming to this scene, too.
8: Driving down the highway, Amika and the other women on the engine were quiet, lined up, four on each side of the truck, knees touching in the middle, with their helmets on their laps. The equipment on the engine was rattling, and they strained to hear the information over the radio. From what they heard, it was a very fragile scene.
9: I was just talking to God, like, please let me be able to handle this. Please give me the strength to maintain some composure.
8: And did you have the feeling of, like, feeling eyes on you?
9: Oh, yeah, absolutely. They were definitely, like, checking in with me on the way. And I remember Chief looking at me at one point, and he's like, honey, you look like a deer in the headlights. You know, we roll on scene, and I can see a man's head, and he already had that look of death, which is just that color, the shade of gray to his face. My heart is pounding at this point. It's like, okay, I don't know what else I'm going to see.
8: The other fire stations around the town were also called, and their fire crews were starting to show up.
9: There's other engines on scene that have rolled up now, and firefighters that have been on the job for 20 years. And this was such a bad scene that there was a couple of the firefighters, the old head experienced firefighters that were sick on the side of the road, literally sick. And so we're watching them. But our job as the first engine on scene and as the girls that do the dirty work is pulling the bodies. That's our job. So I approach with the captains and the other firefighters. And I can see in the back seat two more bodies. I'm praying because I don't know what to do to kind of else. I feel like we have to keep some reverence to this moment, too, because it's so intense. It's this whole family that has passed.
8: Amika and the other firefighters cut open the car. Inside was a family of three, all adults. Carefully, they removed their bodies and placed them on the grass and covered them with yellow sheets.
9: I wasn't prepared for that being the beginning of my experience at the firehouse. And so at that point, it was like I'm a baby firefighter. And my first car accident was a triple fatality. We don't quite know how to take care of ourselves. We don't quite know how to get home and tell the other crew about what we just saw. It's just kind of a really silent ride home.
8: The place Amika and the other firefighters call home is actually inside a prison. It's called Madeira County Station 5 CCWF. And it's a little brick firehouse with two engines and a handful of rolled hoses, a bunk room with 12 neatly made cots, a little open kitchen and a captain's office. And there, 12 incarcerated women train and work out, wash fire trucks and go to sleep, all inside the barbed wire fence of one of the largest women's prisons in the world, the Central California Women's Facility, CCWF.
9: We're firefighters, but we're incarcerated, you know, and we lived with correctional officers still. We were not free. And our view into the prison gates reminded us of that, like, every day. You know what I mean? We couldn't look outside without seeing the towers and the barbed wire.
8: Is there a moment when they kind of lock you in?
9: Yeah, so count time, we get counted the same as everybody else on the inside. And so count time is when the sergeant comes through and everybody needs to be on their bunk and accounted for, basically.
8: What was your number?
9: X32168.

From Wondery and Snap Studios at KQED, I'm Anna Sussman, and this is Fire Escape, the story of a woman whose world burned down, and then she learned to fight fire from behind bars.

0: There were nearly 2,000 women locked inside the Central California Women's Facility at the time Amika entered. Women at all custody levels. Women serving sentences for crimes ranging from embezzlement to homicide to possession of drugs. And when I first began interviewing women here, about 20 years ago, they would each always tell me the same thing about the shame they endured as women prisoners. They had let down their families, their parents, their children. They felt they had failed as women. It's something corrections officers taunt them about, something their kids, friends, parents make comments about. I remember interviewing a woman under the shadow of the high prison wall and her saying casually, "We're women, we're not supposed to commit crimes. We're not supposed to be here." And that comment meant so many things about women who are convicted of crimes and in prison and what everyone thinks of them forever. When I first met Amika, it was clear she was very aware of this narrative.
1: You broke the social contract with the whole world when you went to prison and left your kids. Like, that is the most real thing ever. Like, once you break this social contract, that's it. Like, that's just how it's perceived, right? From the world and by us when we internalize it. And regardless of all of the ways they feel about me, it's like, there's no going back. There's none. I can only move forward.
0: When Amika talked about the calls she responded to as an incarcerated first responder, it seemed hers was a story of defying a system intent on burying her under the weight of her worst moment. Out on the fire trucks, Amika and the other women are basically heroes, pulling children out of crumpled cars, climbing into burning homes with a hose and an axe, picking up elderly folks who had fallen in their kitchens, saving the lives of their jailers and their families. When they ride past schoolyards with fire truck lights spinning, kids cheer. And then they drive into the prison gates. Before Amika was inmate X32168, she lived in the mountains of Kern County, California, in a 3-bedroom house.
1: The front thing was a whole porch all the way around the front, like a wraparound porch. Yeah, it was really beautiful. I loved that house. It was kind of a dream house.
0: Amika was 29 years old and she had 3 kids. And she had just moved to the countryside to try to slow down and focus on her kids and focus on being a mom.
1: Yeah, so Tehachapi is just these high desert mountains, a lot of rolling hills. Really beautiful. You can see the shadows on the hills from the clouds.
0: She'd walk her older kids to the school bus every morning, and on weekends, they'd go hunt for snakes or go to her son's football games.
1: I had big dreams of, like, taking care of the home and having a garden and having nice meals, and I tried. I liked the idea of it. I did. I had idealized the idea of living in a small town, taking care of my kids, taking care of my house.
0: And then on a warm night in October 2008, driving down Lincoln Avenue in Cypress, California, everything changed.
2: I do remember approaching the light that I ran and, like, seeing the light. I don't remember if I saw it red, but I was going to burn through it. And I didn't see any other vehicles. And then that was when I hit Mr. car. It's like glimpses. I remember glimpses of coming into the hospital and, like, waking up in between the surgery and, like, seeing, I remember the families I would see in the hallway. And I remember waking up, and that's, like, handcuffed to the bed. So there was sheriff deputies on, you know, one side of the bed and outside the door. So you could see two outside the door and one right next to me. And he let me know that I was, that I was under arrest and that I had killed somebody in this accident. And I didn't believe him. Like, I remember just not it just didn't register. None of it felt real. It didn't feel true. It didn't, like, what do you mean I killed somebody? Like, that's just sounded so crazy to me. And that was when it starts unfolding.
0: Amika had a broken pelvis, a lacerated liver, and a punctured lung. From the hospital, after multiple surgeries, she was led into a sheriff's van and taken to the Orange County Jail.
2: And, you know, the deputies just kind of tossed me around. I was pushed into the shower, and so fell to my knees because I couldn't stand. I remember the shower coming on. I had chunks of glass still stuck in my scalp, and as I was showering, those chunks were coming out in my hand. So that moment of showering was also this, like, intense, I was realizing all of it moment by moment.
0: She was put into an isolation cell.
2: And isolation, it was room 13. I won't forget that. The wing I was in, I could hear people screaming through the vents. My body was just in so much pain that it was, you know, on a thin mat, curled up with my wool blanket and just shivering.
0: Over the next days and weeks in the Orange County Jail, she was moved into a medical unit to recover from the accident and the surgeries. And from there, she was moved to a two-person cell. She was allowed into a day room for 2 hours, where she could read the newspaper and shower, and then she was returned to her small cell. Eventually, she was given a public defender and told more details about the case against her. She could be convicted of second-degree murder. She waited in the county jail month after month. She wrote letters home to her kids. This one was after she'd been locked up for 6 months, waiting for her trial.
2: There was one, this one was like when I got sentenced. That was intense to read. Yeah, it's, this is to all three of them. So as far as I go, I pled guilty to the charges against me last Friday. I could have kept fighting them, but it felt like it was the right choice. Now there's what's called an open sentence. The judge gets to decide how much time to give me. The most time that I would do is 13 years and 8 months. With good time credit, it's actually just over 10 years. And that's the worst case scenario. He could choose to give me less time. He chooses that on May 8th. That's the day I'm sentenced. It's a big day, and it won't be a lot clearer after that what the future holds for us. But either way, I'll be going to state prison, which is a whole different ballpark than county jail. And then at the end of the summer, you guys should be able to come and visit for a weekend trip. I can't wait to hug all three of you. That sounds like heaven to me. So for that reason alone, I'm excited that I get to go to prison.
0: Once she was in state prison and not a county jail, Amika would finally be allowed an in-person visit with her kids.
2: Anyway, that's the scoop. May 8th is the big day. I love you so much.
0: Don't go anywhere. The story continues right after this break.
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0: Welcome back to Snap Judgment. This is Fire Escape, the story of a woman whose world burned down, and then she learned to fight fire from behind bars. Sensitive listeners are advised. On May 8th, Amika was led to the courthouse one final time for her sentencing.
2: During the sentencing in Orange County, I was shackled and sitting in a cage off to the side of the judge. And so I could see his family. I could see my family. But it was through a glass panel and bars.
0: We won't be using the victim's name in this story to protect his identity.
2: His wife was in the courtroom. And I remember them talking about, you know, who he was. He was a pilot and flew in the Air Force here. So he'd done all this amazing stuff in his life. And I remember his wife, saying that he was just about to retire and that they were going to have, that she was so excited to have some time with her husband because he worked so hard his whole life. He's like a grandfather, a father. And I could relate to that, he had done his life. He put in his dues. He daily grind, day in, day out, taking care of his family. And he was just about to reap those rewards, I had taken their whole life from them, basically. And so that sitting in the courtroom, it was like, I took their life and and I did the same to my family. It was like, I wiped out two families completely. So it was a really feeling. I knew that sentencing was about what I was going to walk away with, but I knew that that was their opportunity to address me. And so that was the most important piece of that, was allowing them to address me and make sure I looked them in the eye, because I didn't want them to feel like I wasn't hearing them or taking what they were saying. I don't think they wanted to look at me much. They shook their head and disgust often, didn't really want to look at me. But I felt like I owed it to them. Maybe I don't know if that was the right thing to do. I think I addressed the court at some point too. And then that is like, what do you even say? What do you say? Because it feels like at that point it's some performance. Like you're supposed to say something that sounds like this, and like none of it is even, it's like, I don't even know. So I don't remember what I said.
0: Amika's words to the court that day were this: I've never had the chance to express how sorry I am to Mr. family. No words will heal your hurt and bring back your father and your grandfather. But from the deepest part of my soul, I am so very sorry.
2: At that point, I was hated, and they were disgusted by me. And so that there was no room for me to think about that either.
0: To think about what?
2: To think about any making of amends that I could do with the family or reaching. I remember asking my attorney at one point, can I reach out to them? And he was like, absolutely not.
0: Amika waited for her sentence in the Orange County Jail. She talked to her God. She talked to her kids on the phone, told them she didn't know when she'd be home. she'd talk to her victim.
1: So what would you say?
2: I would thank him, you know, for a chance, another shot. I still haven't talked about this. I mean, I felt very grateful to be alive, and I feel I don't know, like, I felt like I was allowed to live at the sake of his life.
0: Amika was convicted of vehicular manslaughter. She was sentenced to 9 years and 8 months in California State Prison.
2: The thing that always will stick with me is the judge just talking about, you know, letting me know that this was not about rehabilitation. This was about punishment. It wasn't like there was no hope, but kind of like that. Like, it felt like there was a message in there that I was not redeemable.
6: Coming back from sentencing, I was walked through the jail, and when I was brought into my unit, you know, there was about 32 other women that I'd been with for that last year. So I walked in, everybody was waiting to see what had happened. And I fell to my knees and I screamed, and, you know, 10 years.
2: And just 10 years, 10 years, 10 years. This one, I have so much to say to each of you, but I can't put it all on paper now. I'm waiting for the prison bus. They come every Sunday to pick up the girls that are waiting to go to prison. So any Sunday now, I could go. I'll have a new address and a new prisoner number. Every day now is a day closer to seeing you all. That's what keeps me going every day. I feel strong, and I know we will all be okay.
0: Amika began serving her 10-year sentence in the polka dot muumuu women are dressed in when they go over the wall.
6: Over the wall is what they call it, and it's just going over the wall to the main yard in prison.
0: The prison was over capacity. Some women were pregnant, some were living with HIV, some were in need of psych care or methadone, and people were triple bunked, some even housed in boiler rooms. Amika was walked to her dorm, shackled at the legs and the wrist and the waist, and handed a blanket and some clothes. One of the first things she did when she got there was she took a little paper envelope of pictures of her kids, Milo, Soleil, and Blossom. And she took a tube of toothpaste and put a little dot of toothpaste on the back of each picture and hung them up in her locker where she could see them all the time.
2: I could see their face. I'd see their faces, I could smell them, I could, like, feel their skin and their hair. That's what I would miss, you know?
0: Sometimes she would take the pictures out of her locker and lie on her bunk and just hold them.
2: On my bunk, headphoned up, there was a picture of my youngest. It was like a close-up shot of her face and just all her little freckles on her nose, and, like, I would just, you know, kiss that picture and, like, stare at her little freckles.
0: Amika was waiting, holding on for her in-person visit with her kids. But even just existing in prison was harder than she realized. She kept getting in trouble everywhere for work infractions or behavior infractions. And every time she'd get in trouble, the punishments would escalate.
6: Like, in a month period of time, I managed to get 3 write-ups, and I didn't feel like I was acting out on the yard or acting crazy. Like, I just really, it didn't feel that way.
0: A write-up is a punishment for breaking a rule. She said it was as if the COs were everywhere.
2: Like, you can't just go be, you can't just be. It's always, they want something.
6: Like, no, you can't get your wash slot today because you looked at me funny. Or, no, you can't get your phone call today because you didn't flirt back.
2: You know, it's like every green suit wasn't a human. He was part of this prison machine.
0: She calls them green cops because they wore green uniforms.
1: I was classified as a failure to program.
2: And I ended up being, you know, put in isolation.
0: She was given 40 days in solitary confinement. When she was put in solitary, she lost the chance at an in-person visit with her kids. This plan she'd had to hug them and be with them disappeared. In solitary, she heard the people in the cells on either side of her screaming day and night.
6: You know, isolated housing like that makes folks mentally ill.
1: Like, what it takes to survive in that environment is to kind of disconnect yourself as this identity of a mother. It's super high, you know, maximum security. You're in your cell 23 hours a day. There's a, like, you know, fold-down door on your metal door where your meal is slid through 3 times a day.
7: What did you do all day?
1: Like, stupid things, like make, you know, flowers out of your tampons or, like, make things out of the little box, lunch boxes we would get. We had mice in the shoe. Some people would make pets of mice. And it's just total isolation.
0: She would not speak to or have physical contact with another human for 45 days.

0: Up until this moment, Amika's life had been both very ordinary and terribly extraordinary. She was born in Santa Rosa, California, and when she was a week old, she was adopted by a famous 1970s feminist sex icon. What kind of mom was she?
1: You know, I don't want to do the, like, good mom, bad mom, sweet mom. Like, my mom was a visionary, dude. That's who my mom was. My mom was a visionary and a leader. That's who she was.
2: Well, what can I say about my guest except Joni Blank is a legend.
3: I'm told that I'm a pioneer, and I guess it's true because Good Vibrations was the first store of its kind in the country.
1: So the year I was born in 77, my mom founded Good Vibrations, which is a women's run sex shop. She was kind of determined to get sexuality out of this, like, dark, seedy place. Most of my memories are of my mom obsessing on her work. And that was all my mom could relate to, right? She had a mission and that was it. My mom was a revolutionary.
0: Like, revolutionaries don't make great parents?
1: Oh, yeah. Oh, yes. I'm finally figuring that out. Like, maybe that's my problem.
0: Amika was a wild teenager who was into drugs and running away. When she was 16 years old, she ran away from home pregnant. She had a total of 3 kids very young, Milo, Soleil, and Blossom. And it was during this time that she discovered a calling that would change her life, midwifery.
1: Because I had heard about somebody that had their baby at home. I was like, oh my God, that's what I want to do. It was just that. It was a comment. I was like, that's what I'm going to be.
0: Do you think there's a connection between your mom's interest and women's control over their bodies and your being drawn to midwifery?
1: Oh, yeah. Like, I've always said that I was raised by a mother that was doing women's work since the day I can remember.
0: Driving out to women's houses day and night to catch babies. She was on call 24 hours a day for 6 years. She had 2 more kids while she was a midwife, Soleil and Blossom. She worked with her own babies on her lap. It was an intense lifestyle, and it suited her needs.
1: You know, midwifery gave me a purpose, and it was one of the reasons that I stepped all the way back from using drugs, kind of the life that I'd been living before, was because I was committed to focusing on this, like, new love of mine, midwifery. And there was something about that feeling as a midwife and this focused intensity that it required, kind of this out-of-body experience.
0: Sounds parallel to being on drugs.
1: Yeah, absolutely.
0: But then, almost suddenly, Amika left her calling.
1: I was working as a midwife for 6 or 7 years, and I had been on call for 24/7. I was exhausted.
0: It was too demanding for a mother with 3 kids, so she left it. And when she quit her job and moved with her husband and 3 kids to this remote mountain area in California, that's when things started to unravel.
1: I stepped away and I moved to a different state and was, like, super, super isolated. I didn't have that work that gave me this type of purpose.
0: She did have the 3-bedroom house with a wraparound porch. She had this goal to reconnect with her kids. And she was able to go to football practice and do the things her kids had asked for all those years. Those years when she was called away in the middle of the night as a midwife. But there was a lot of hardship to it. She didn't have midwifing to ground her. Her marriage was falling apart, and she had moved to a place where she really didn't know anyone. She relapsed, quietly, holding down a job and using when no one else was around.
1: I think the reason that I ended up in a position of, like, wanting to use again after almost 13 years of being clean, I was away from my community, I was in a really, you know, bad relationship.
0: She said that when the marriage got really ugly, the father of her kids took them away and said she'd never see them again. And then, a little while later, on August 18th, less than 2 months before the crash, he filed for divorce. Amika was caught off guard by all of it. She said she knew things were bad in their marriage, but she didn't know things would escalate so quickly.
1: So I was losing my mind, literally. I mean, the drugs were bad enough, and then this. And so I literally just, like, was losing my mind.
0: She checked herself into a rehab center, South Coast Recovery, not far from Laguna Beach. But a few days later, she checked herself out again in order to eventually make it to a custody hearing back home. She walked from the rehab facility to a rental car agency and rented a black double cab Chevy with a cap on the back. On the day that would become the day of the accident, she ended up at Huntington Beach off Highway 1. This is Fire Escape. The story continues right after this short break. Stay tuned.
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0: 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Sensitive listeners are advised. On the day that would become the day of the accident, Amika ended up at Huntington Beach off Highway 1. She was running out of gas.
1: And so, in the Huntington Beach parking lot, I went and swam in the beach. I got tomatoes. Like, I'll never forget this. I got tomatoes and fruits, just whatever. And I was in this parking lot, and a surfer guy approaches me

0: world that I lived in of, like, you know, whatever. The world, the underworld of drugs, it wasn't like somebody asks you to smoke at the beach and then it's meth instead of weed, right? And so I ended up smoking with him. And then, oh, he filled up my gas tank, though. So he was, like, trying to hit on me, all that, whatever. But he filled up my gas tank, so mission accomplished. I had gas in my car, and I was ready now to go to Lancaster, was where I was going to head to, because there is this Buddhist monastery there. The whole time I had thought, I just need to rest and eat. That's what I need. I need to be by myself, rest and eat and think and have some quiet and some space. It was now evening, and I drive by this Catholic church, and I hadn't been to a Catholic church for 17 years. I went to Mass. I pull over, and I go to Mass, and it's like an late evening Mass, and it's at this church. It's a beautiful church, and I just wanted to go, you know, be moved by the Spirit, and so I go into church, and I'm having this, like, very powerful experience, and, you know, I don't know what they're called, but the incense that they're burning, like, the whole church is full of the smoke, and I'm praying, and there's tears coming down my eyes, and I just, you know, everything was just very intense, and it was intense for, like, a number of reasons. I think definitely the drugs, but I'm also having this, like, insane moment in my life. And I was really, like, feeling the Spirit, and there's these kind of pews that pop down and you can kneel down and pray, right? So I started on my knees praying. And then when I rose up, it was like the people sitting next to me were, like, starting to do double takes and, like, look at me a little too hard. I get up to leave, and the priest said, "You shouldn't be here." And I was so shocked that I was told that I shouldn't be here. And so I get in my truck and I kick out of church mode and I kick into just rage. I don't even know how to describe my state of mind. I was angry. It was crazy. The whole scene was so crazy, like leaving Catholic church, like having, like, on my knees praying in the back, and then to this, right? I don't remember the moment of impact. I don't remember those things. I do remember approaching the light that I ran and, like, seeing the light. I don't remember if I saw it red, but I was gonna burn through it.
1: All of that led to this moment in prison, in isolation. It had been more than a year since she'd seen her kids. In isolation, there was a toilet and a colony of mice who ran through the ceiling. She'd be let out to an outdoor cage called the Dog Run for an hour. Every few days, she'd put her hand through a slot in the door to be cuffed to take into a shower. There were no phone calls. Her food was slid to her through the slot in the door for 45 days. And she made a promise to herself to never be sent back to the SHU. So she built a wall around her, a wall between her and everyone she'd loved. When she was returned back to her cell, she opened up her locker, and there were the pictures of Milo, Soleil, and Blossom.
0: And so I remember taking the pictures down. And, you know, taking them down and putting them all into this little envelope that I had with all the other pictures that I had. And, you know, just sticking it in the back of my locker. Like, in particular, the picture of Blossom and her freckles, you know. That picture, it was just too much. And I know that sounds strange for folks that don't understand, you know, that, like, how incredibly painful it is to see your children every day, but you can't hold them, you can't touch them, you can't talk to them when you want to. And it just hurts too much sometimes.

0: there, you know, is this idea of what you've done to your children and like what, and all of those things are real. And I'm also sitting in a cell with not a damn thing I can do about any of it.
1: I mean, there became a point when I realized that being the type of mom I wanted to be to my kids from the inside was impossible. So it was very much like this reckoning for me of who I was as a human being. I had gone inside as a mama, someone that had integrity, and now I had taken someone's life, and it was a new version of me that I had to figure out who I was now.
2: Friends on the outside who she thought would support her stopped writing her back. Her mom, Joni, never wavered in her support. She sent her articles about the accident that she'd print out from the internet, but said she wouldn't send the comments because they were too hurtful.
0: I was like, actually, can you please send the comments? I really need to see the comments. And it's like this, you start realizing, like, what does it really mean to be now labeled as someone that has killed someone, someone that has, like, committed this horrific, reckless crime?
3: Did you at that moment not know who you were anymore? Or was it just that other people didn't know who you were anymore?
0: No, I didn't know who I was either. I mean, I think it was at that point, I knew I could never go back to some pieces of my life.
2: After 6 years, it was very clear to her that inside the prison, with its leering guards and write-ups and traps, she would not be able to figure out the woman and the mother she wanted to become. Every time she even tried to help out another woman inside, which she did a lot, she got in trouble. So she needed to find a way through or a way out. And she had seen glimpses of the incarcerated women who worked as firefighters.
0: I remember, you know, definitely seeing the fire crews walk onto the yard. Everybody would stop and stare because it was the fire girls and they looked different than us, you know?
2: If she became a firefighter, she wouldn't be on the yard anymore. She would live and work at Station 5, a little house on the prison grounds with no cells or bars and only a handful of people. So the next time a fire captain from the station came inside the prison to give informational interviews, Amika went and talked to him. And one of the things he explained to her was that as a firefighter there, she would respond to calls inside the prison, prison fires and fire alarms, and also respond to calls in the surrounding area, like house fires, structure fires, car accidents.
0: I didn't know that they went out in the community and that they were actually, you know, responding to legit fires on the outside or car accidents. I didn't know any of that. Just gave me this like picture of what it would look like, and I wanted it.
2: After she interviewed with the fire captain, she waited every day for 3 months to hear back from Station 5.
0: It's called a ducat, and they deliver your ducat at mail time.
2: The ducat told her her new job assignment, institutional firefighter. She'd been moving from an 8-person prison cell to the prison firehouse just over the wall.
0: It was scary and exciting, and I was kind of freaking out and kind of just like ready to go.
2: They wanted to see if she had what it took. She had to meet with the fire captain again to sign her contract. And there was a lot of fine print.
0: Which, can I just read it?
3: Yeah, you have it?
0: I've got it. Yeah, I brought this home with me. Let there be no doubt in your mind, firefighting is a dangerous business. Firefighters suffer one of the highest on-the-job injury and death rates in the world. The fire, explosion, electrocution, entrapment, unruly people, animals, drowning, weapons, and booby traps.
4: Every inmate that I bring out here, I sit down in my office and go over the rules, and they sign a bunch of paperwork, liability stuff, and, you know, explain to them what they're getting into, the rules of the firehouse, consequences if they break the rules.
2: Captain Lott was one of the captains from Station 5 that explained and enforced the rules. He explained that the prison wasn't responsible if they were injured or killed on the job. He explained the rule that firefighters couldn't be friends with women on the inside.
4: They're not allowed to communicate with them and approach them because we don't want people to think that they're passing notes back and forth or food or contraband that they found out here.
5: Do you remember that being part of the deal?
1: Yeah, I remember that being part of the deal. I knew that we weren't supposed to wave at people or hug people or say hi to folks.
2: If she broke one of the rules, she'd be locked back inside, out of options, and maybe even with more time added to her sentence.
0: I didn't want to let go, and there was, I didn't feel like I should have to let go. Like, who are you to tell me to let go of my family? Don't tell me that. Like, this is what we have. And I have love for these people.
4: To be honest with her, I was worried about it because I knew that she helped a lot of the inmates on the inside. So I was like, oh, man, I hope she doesn't come out here and is trying to, you know, stir things up.
2: Amika knew she didn't have other choices. So in Captain Lott's office, wearing a polka dot muumuu, she signed the contract. She was agreeing to cut all communication with anyone incarcerated in the prison.
5: And when you agreed to that, were you like, yes, I'm doing this, this is painful, but I'm fully doing it? Or were you like, yeah, okay, sure?
0: No. No, I never. I mean, I signed it, but I did not agree to that in my mind.
2: Fire Escape is a production of Snap Studios and Wondery. The series was created, written, and produced by me, Anna Sussman. And I want to thank Amika Moda for her help and generosity in sharing her story with us. 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Marissa Dodge is our director of production. 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Our development producer is Eliza Mills. Claire Chambers, Lauren D., and Mandy Gorenstein are our senior producers, and Sarah Mathis is our managing producer. 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